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1: First run of the game. Played a good run on three hits. Late innings able to strand two there. Keep Marion County getting any closer. The top of the lineup, back due up for Adair County. Ashley Lilly, 0 for 1 on the day. Her third at bat here. She popped out the center and walked. Went on to score the late innings first run of the game last inning. She'll step in facing Stewart, her fourth inning of work. First pitch in, swung on. A little nubber into towards right field. Second baseman moves over and makes the play. So one pitch, one out as Garrett gets the pop out to start the fourth inning. Keelan Bergen steps in. Keelan one for two. She singled and scored back in the third inning. First pitch, bunt, right back at right to the third baseman, Craig. Craig, no way in France that she's going to throw her out at first base. She had a perfectly placed bunt right between the pitcher and the third baseman. Craig decided to make the play, probably the smart thing to do, but Bergen's feet from that left-handed batter's box was no match right there as she legs out the bunt single. Going to bring up Allie Campbell. Allie, two for two, two doubles today. Swung on, popped into right field. Right fielder Gordon's going to give a valiant effort. Ball's foul. That's one there that the late innings were probably lucky that the wind was blowing like it was, because the wind wasn't blowing, the ball was going into the wind and pushed it back foul. Right fielder Gordon was not able to get there to it. She nearly got there, but without the wind, that's probably just a routine fly ball to her. Oh, no balls and a strike. Campbell steps back in. 0-1 pitch. Swung on. Hard line drive up the middle. Good play by the shortstop Thompson. She steps on second for the first out. The throw from Thompson to first is wide. So go down as a fielder's choice. And Campbell with two outs will be on first base. Good play there, but Thompson, the ball was hit well. But she went to her glove side up the middle. Snagged it, stepped on the bag, and her throw was wide. Foul ball thrown back into play. Oh, nice play by the umpire. Go ahead and rub it. We know it burnt. First pitch into Campbell, low and away. One ball, no strikes. Runner on first with two outs is Campbell. 1-0 pitch inside, 2-0. White, 0 for 2 today. Did reach last time. Full pop fly right at Stewart, right in front of the circle. Makes the play. So late innings, no runs, a hit, one left on base. After four complete, Adair County 4, Marion County 1. We'll be back in 1 minute.
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1: Late innings 4, Marion County 1 through 4 innings. Marion County will have due up 8-9-1. The pitcher Stewart leading off 0-for-1 today.
4: Now batting for the Lady Knights, the pitcher number 27, Eleanor Stewart.
1: Stewart stepping in trying to help herself. She's in the circle today. Bergen returns for her fifth inning of work. First pitch low and in, ball one. Once again, it's like normal, these softball games, you blink and they're over. It's already the top of the fifth inning. The 1-0 pitch swung on, hit hard in the center field, but Barden gives chase and makes the play. The ball was hit hard, but a little too hard. And Reese had plenty of time to step to her right and make the play. So the line out, recorded the first out for the Lady Knights here in the top of the fifth. Bring up Josie Gordon, the right fielder. Gordon. Swing and a miss on a chest high pitch. One pitch swung on, line drive into left field. That'll get down for a hit. Loy over to cut it off down the line. Hold the hitter, Gordon, to a single. Well struck line drive right down the line and left. Loy with a good play to keep it to a single. Addison Garrett, the second baseman, leadoff hitter up for her third time. She's 0 for 2 today. She struck out and popped out in foul territory down the third base line. Way up high, ball's bobbled by the catcher, and it gets away on the throw down. So we'll give her a pass ball on the catcher Hancock there. Ball was up high, but she fumbled around with it. Ball probably should have been caught cleanly. Gordon got a not great jump, but she was able to get second. Bunt was squared around and fouled off. Evens account, one ball and one strike. Third baseman Campbell was playing pretty deep right there. Kind of puts her in a predicament. She's looking back at the runner at second. So if they bunted at her, she's got to come get it. But that would probably concede the runner to third base no matter what. 1-1 pitch swung on, hit high into center field. Barden camped out underneath it and makes the play. Once again, ball hit hard, but when it gets up in the air, it's not going far. Bring up Kendall Thompson, the shortstop. Thompson 1-for-2. Strikeout and a single. She scored the Lady Knights' only run in this one. So two away, runner on second, and Gordon. First pitch in, swing and a miss, strike one. Bergen continues to work with an excellent pitch count, only 54 pitches here with two outs in the fifth inning, averaging just over 10 pitches an inning. Swung on, line drive out the middle. It's going to be right at Barden. They're going to send the runner home. Throws in, it's up short, and that will score a run. Barden just didn't have enough on the throw into home plate as Hancock had to go up towards the circle to field it. So a two-out RBI single. Cut the lead to 4-2 now. The hitter Thompson did go to second on the throw. So a line drive single. Scores a run. And that will bring up Ava Edlin. First pitch up and in. One ball. So Thompson trades places with Gordon. Cuts the lead, the innings lead to 2 at 4-2. Edlin swings and pops it sky high into center field. Barden in and makes the play. Fort Marion County in the top of the fifth, a run on two hits, one left on base. After 4.5, Adair County 4, Marion County 2, back in 60 seconds on 1270 AM, 101.9 FM, WAIN.
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1: Went to sleep. Back to the bottom of the fifth. Lady Indians with a 4-2 advantage. Stewart back in the circle. The 5-6-7. Katie Kimbler 2-for-2 today. Steps in. Katie with a run scored in this one. A pair of singles. A designated player today coming up big at the plate. She steps in. Stewart looks over, gets her sign from the dugout. Steps to the rubber. First pitch up and away, ball one. Once again, the winner of this one will face Taylor County tomorrow afternoon. Depending on who wins it, will set the time. Swung on low, hard hit ball in the left field. Kimbler 3-for-3 today. Big day for Katie. And that will bring up Braylee Corbin, the second baseman. We'll have a substitution here as the flex player, Ella Brown, will run in for the designated player. So that is a free substitution, basically. Katie will continue to be the DP. Umpire recording the substitution in his lineup card. That's the reason for the short break. Is anybody hungry at home? Run back over here real quick to the concession stand. Cheeseburger's $3. Austin Armstrong's still working on his pickle over here. I'm not sure if he's got room for a cheeseburger or not. First pitch into Corbin. Swung on. Hit into right field. Second baseman giving ground. Makes a great over-the-shoulder play. Ball is in no man's land. And second baseman Garrett done a great job fielding over her shoulder to record the first out. Kind of surprising way there. I thought that might have been a bunt situation, especially putting in the Speedy Brown to run at first base. And we'll send up Trinity Hancock, the catcher, 1-for-2 today, called first pitch strike. Hancock with an RBI, her last at bat. 0-1 pitch, change up, just misses, 1-ball, 1-strike. The Lady Indians win, it'll be a 5:30. A 5 o'clock first pitch Central time tomorrow. Grand County wins. It'll be a 4:30 Central first pitch. Ball's low and outside. Snap throw from the catcher down to Ferris at first, and Brown slides back head first in time. 2 balls and a strike to the catcher, Hancock. Stewart. Change up low and in, 3-1. One out, runner on first here in the bottom of the fifth inning. 3-1 pitch, swung on, line drive down the first baseline, foul, and gets a lawn chair right out of play. Nearly flipped it over. The foul ball will push the count to 3-2 for the Lady Indians freshman catcher. Stewart with the payoff pitch, swung on, a little slow grounder to the third baseman. She gives way, bobbles it, and that'll be an E5. Both runners will advance safely. tough play. She tried to catch the in between, or she tried to catch the in between hop, and the ball kind of ate her up a little bit over there at the third base. Her second error of the ball game. So now with one out, Bug Uli will step to the plate. Marion County will take a timeout to go out and talk to their pitcher. Settle everybody down a little bit. While he's talking, Austin, let's take a 30-second break, hear from our sponsors, and we'll be back after 30 seconds.
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1: After a short conference in the mound, we're ready for action. Josie Cox will come on as a courtesy runner at first base for the catcher, Hancock, and up Bug Uli will step to the plate. Bug over, 1-for-2 today. First pitch called, strike one at the chest. She singled her last at bat. No balls and a strike to the Lady Indians first baseman. On one pitch, low and away. Even to count, one ball and one strike. Lady Indians are trying to get something brewing here with one out in the fifth. Runners on first and second. Nursing a 4-2 lead. They scored four in the bottom of the third, and it's held up so far. Change ups upstairs. Two balls and one strike. One pitch, swung on, inside out, swing, foul territory. First baseman, great play there by Ferris. Caught that one with her back to the infield, right over her shoulder. So a big two out, or a big foul ball catch. We'll get two outs here for the Lady Indians in the bottom of the fifth, bringing up Reese Barden. Didn't think Ferris would have a play on that one, but she made a great play. Ball's fouled off Reese's foot. Stand up around a little bit, grimace a little bit in pain. No balls and a strike. Barden steps back in. Stewart looks her dugout for the sign, the 0-1 pitch. Swung on, ground ball to the shortstop. She comes up cleanly with it, flips it over to second for the third out of the inning. So for the Lady Indians in the bottom of the fifth, no runs, one hit, two left on base. After five completed, Dare County 4, Marion County 2, back in 1 minute.
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1: Back for the sixth inning, 4-5-6 due up for Marion County as we were treated to the home plate umpire doing the cha-cha slide in between innings. Ferris 1-for-2 today. Made a great play over in foul territory from her first base position in the last inning. 4-2, Lady Indians lead. First pitch in, swung on, hit hard, but foul. Out of play. Loud strike makes the count 0-1. Bergen continues in the circle. She's been there the whole way. Starting her sixth inning of work. Only 56 pitches through five innings. 0-1 pitch swung on, popped straight up in there and back over the backstop. So quickly, Bergen gets ahead 0-2. Jammed her with that one. Got it in her hands. No balls, two strikes. To the Lady Knight first baseman. Number four hitter in the lineup. 0-2 pitch swung on, hit hard in the left center field. Loy gets over to it. Ball bounces over her head, but Barden was right there backing up, holding Ferris to a single. Ball took a wicked bounce off the turf. That's one thing you got to watch on this artificial turf surface. It will have a bounce to it, especially a ball hitting the air like that. So the leadoff single is Marion County, a runner, and the tying run coming to the plate. Stout, the left fielder, 1-for-2 today. First pitch in her. Bergen took a little bit off that one, swing and a miss, strike one. Wouldn't say that was necessarily a changeup, but it wasn't her full fastball either, velocity-wise. No balls and a strike. Swung on, late swing, emergency swing. She fouls it off over the first base dugout. No balls and two strikes. Same situation. She had Ferris in the last batter, and Ferris able to fight off a 0-2 pitch for a single in the left. 0-2 pitch. Another late emergency swing. Able to make contact with the foul it off. Count remain 0-2. The lights come on here at the home of the Lady Eagles. District tournament being played at Campbellsville High School Fields this year as the rotation continues. 0-2 pitch again, swung on, fouled off again. Stout doing a great job hanging in there. Left fielder steps back into the right-hand batter's box. Bergen with the 0-2 pitch. Another foul ball. She's getting her timing down a little more every time. Yeah, great spot for a changeup right here. And she's getting her timing down on the fastball. You're up 0-2. Even if you throw a ball, it gets her momentum on her front foot. 0-2 pitch. Another fastball. Swing and a miss. Strike three. Great job by Bergen coming back and bearing down, getting the strikeout. One away here for Marion County now with the third baseman, Kenley Craig, stepping up. Kenley 1-for-2 today. Ferris on first base with the leadoff single in this one. This sixth inning. First pitch called strike one. Late innings leading 4-2. Winner of this one will face Taylor County tomorrow and earn a trip, no matter what happens in that championship game, to next week's 5th Region Softball Tournament to be played at LaRue County starting on Monday. 0-1 pitch upstairs, one ball, one strike. The Indians earned their trip to the regional tournament yesterday with a big 2-1 win over Camelsville in a 4-versus-1 upset. 1-1 pitch hit high into right center field. Right fielder Brown come in and make the second out of the inning. So now with two outs, I'm going to bring up the designated player, Cecil.
4: Now batting for the Lady Knights, the designated player, number 25, Allie.
1: That win by the Indians yesterday will allow them to advance to Monday's 5th Region Tournament, and that tournament will be played at Lindsey Wilson University. So hope to see a big home crowd show up for that one. We'll have that draw this weekend to find out who they'll face. But before that, they'll face Taylor County for the district championship tomorrow. First pitch in the Cecil just misses, ball one. We'll have all the information on broadcast coming up after we find out draws and what time's playing and who's playing where and what. Well, we know who's going to play where, with the boys anyway, but we'll see what the girls do here. Pop up sky high right in the middle of the infield. Bergen steps up and makes the play. Marion County no runs, a hit, one left on base. We played 5.5. Dare County 4, Marion County 2, back in 60 seconds.
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1: Lady Indians will send up top of the lineup. Ashley Loy here in the bottom of the sixth. They're nursing a 4-2 lead. They're three outs away in the field from picking up the win and advancing to tomorrow's 20th district final and a trip to LaRue County next Monday for fifth region action. Loy 0 for 2. She did reach and score on a walk earlier. First pitch into Ashley. Called strike one. Good pitch there from Stewart, who continues on the or in the circle for Marion County. Her sixth inning work, starting her sixth inning of work, 69 pitches. On one pitch, swung on. Little pop fly into right field. Right fielder Gordon comes in, makes the play, one away. Got the ball up just a little too high into the wind, and it held it up and gave Gordon plenty of time to come make the play. Bergen, 2-for-3 today, steps in. Had a slap hit and scored earlier for one of her two hits. From the left-hand side, first pitch taken, ball one. She's stepping forward for another slap right there, but held her hands back, didn't offer the attempt. Third baseman was charging. No, one ball, no strikes. Pitch from Stewart, way outside, 2-0. A little slap single she had, she hit to the first baseman, about 10 feet off the line. With Keelan's speed, no chance to throw her out. Swung on, will pop up right over the third base, right over the third base bag, and falls foul. So two balls and a strike. Bergen was already around in first base. That ball would have landed fair. She was going to look for two on a ball that might not have gotten to the outfield. Third baseman playing really shallow, looking for the little slap bunt. Ball was right behind the bag, but landed just foul. Ooh-wee. 2-1 pitch, low and away, called strike two. So, two balls, two strikes. One out here in the bottom of the sixth. Lady Indians 4, Marion County 2. Lady Indians looking for some insurance runs. 2-0 pitch, grounded back to the pitcher, off her glove. Hit hard, it won't be an error. That'll be an infield hit as Stewart got her glove down, but not in time. And that took the momentum off the ball, and the ball went right to the second base bag and was fielded, but it's at that time Bergen with her speed easily beat it out. So a three-hit game for Keelan Bergen, helping herself on the mound or in the circle. Allie Campbell steps in. First pitch swing, fouls it out of play. Allie 2-for-3 today with a pair of doubles. At the end, it's the 10-hit day so far. Doing really good at on the offensive part of the game. Her one pitch swung on. Off her hand, she's going to hit it foul down the first baseline. Stewart done a good job getting that ball in on Allie's hands where she couldn't extend and use her power. So no balls, two strikes for the Lady Indians sophomore third baseman. Allie with the leading power hitter for the Lady Indians, 7 home runs on the season. Also has a team high 8 doubles, and that's 10 doubles now. Swung on, hit hard in the center field, but the wind's going to kill that one. Center fielder Ferris step in and make the play. Ball's hit fairly hard, but right into the teeth of the wind. With two outs, Callie White will step to the plate. Callie 0 for 3 today. First pitch in from Stewart. Low and in the dirt. Bergen unable to make a move to second base as Elon done a great job snagging the ball in the dirt. One ball, no strikes. Low and away, snap throw to first. Not in time. Bergen slides back in safely. Two balls and no strikes. Two outs here in the bottom of the sixth. Late innings four, Marion County two. Late innings like have a two-out RBI hit right here. Swung on the changeup. Third baseman comes in to get it. She stays back and tries to throw across the diamond, but not in time. It's another one that she tried to – she stayed back and took the big hop, and that cost her the play. It'll be an infield single for White. It's one of those – ground balls that a lot of times you hear called do or die plays. You got to come in and get that big hop to have any shot whatsoever throwing the runner out. The ball hit that slowly. Kimbler 3 for 3 today. Steps in. Inside. Gets away from the catcher. That'll allow both runners to move forward. So if Katie can stay hot right here, maybe the Indians can add those insurance runs they're looking for. On the pass ball, both runners will advance. Katie looking for a four-hit ball game. Swung on, hit into left center field. That is going to be a four-hit ball game. That'll get to the wall. Katie Kimbler rounds first and will head into second for a humongous two-out, two RBI double. And the Lady Indians lead this one 6-2. What a ball game by Katie Kimbler today, the senior coming up huge in the district tournament. Bring up second baseman Braylee Corbin, 0 for 3 today. That's the big two-out hit you look for. That's what wins ball games. First pitch into Corbin, changeup called, strike one. Kimbler will stay in to run this time. 0-1 pitch, swung on, grounder up the middle, and it's going to be cut off of the shortstop. Great play over to first in time. About four plays Thompson's made today. Just great plays up the middle for the Lady Knights shortstop. So after six complete, Lady Indians 6, Marion County 2 in the 6 for the Lady Indians. Two runs on three hits, one left on base. So Marion County down to their final three outs. Lady Indians 6, Marion County 2, back for the top of the seventh in 1 minute.
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1: Eleanor Stewart, the pitcher, leads off the seventh for the Lady Knights. First pitch into her, low and inside, ball one. Lady Knights have to have four here to keep their season alive. Lady Indians are leading 6-2. Humongous two-out double. Scored two for the Lady Indians in the bottom of the sixth to give them that four-run lead. Swung on, hit into short right field. Second baseman Braylee Corbin takes his two steps into the grass, or to the artificial grass, and makes the first out of the inning. So now Lady Indians two outs away. Josie Gordon 1 for 2 today, number 9 hitter for the Lady Knights. First pitch, swung on, fouled, out of play. Once again, Bergen has been stellar in the circle today. Only a sophomore. A lot of softball ahead for her. She's been good for a long time. I remember watching her as a 8-9-year-old pitcher in the Little League. One pitch straight down Broadway. No balls and two strikes. Bergen looks over, gets her sign from the dugout. 0-2 pitch. Swung on, hit hard in center field, but Reese Barden is right on the spot. Never took a step either way or front or back. And two away now. Marion County facing a monumental deficit here with only one out remaining, down four runs. Ball was hit hard by Gordon, but the line drive was right directly at Reese Barden in center field. Garrett 0-3 today. First pitch swings, pops up high in left field. Ashley Lloyd's camped out underneath it. Makes the play, and that was...

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3: Adair County 6, Marion County 2. Lady Indians with the win to advance to tomorrow's 20th district final. In this one, Marion County 2 runs on 7 hits. They committed 3 errors. Lady Indians 6 runs on 12 hits. They did not commit an error in the field. The win goes to Keelan Bergen, complete game. She allowed 2 runs. One of those earned. She struck out 5 and did not walk a batter. The loss will go to Eleanor Stewart. She threw 6 innings. Allowed 6 runs. Only 3 of those were earned. She walked a batter and did not strike out anyone. For the Lady Indians, several multiple hit games led by Katie Campbell's 4-for-4 day and 3 RBIs from the senior designated player. Allie Campbell had 2 doubles in her 4 at-bats and also had an RBI. Keelan Bergen, 3-for-4 on the day. She scored 2 runs. Also for the Lady Indians, a RBI hit from Trinity Hancock, and that was a big day for the Lady Indians offensively, and a big win as they will advance to tomorrow afternoon's 20th district final. We'll have a doubleheader tomorrow as we'll have 20th district softball action in the finals. Both same schools, both games. Adair County Lady Indians versus the Taylor County Lake Cardinals. First pitch is scheduled for 5 p.m. Central. We'll try to go on there a few minutes before that for a little bit of a pregame. Following that game, we will jet across Martin Luther King Boulevard here down to Campbellsville High School, and John Shelley will have the Adair County Indians Baseball Club as they face off with the Taylor County Cardinals in the 20th district final in baseball action. So with weather, the way it was originally scheduled, the girls were not supposed to play until Wednesday, but with weather impending on Wednesday, they want to make sure to get this in because there's a lot of rain forecast for the rest of the season. Or the rest of the week, excuse me. So they want to try to make sure to get this in without any delays weather-wise. So tomorrow, doubleheader. Both games will be on 101.9 FM, 1270 AM, 5 p.m. First pitch for Lady Indians and Lady Cardinals softball. And right after that, I'm sure they don't get plenty of time for people to get across town to the baseball field. But we'll have a short post game, whichever way we go, win or lose, we'll have a short softball post game so we can make sure to get the equipment over to the baseball field in order to get all the action in that ball game. With this win, the Lady Indians will advance to next week's fifth region tournament. No matter what the outcome is tomorrow, they will play on Monday, weather permitting. That fifth region softball tournament will be played at LaRue County High School. That draw will be coming up this weekend. So we won't know who we will be playing. And it will. If you win the district, you play a loser from one of the other districts in the 5th region. If you lose the district final, you play one of the district champions from the other districts. So we'll know that over the weekend. Look on Facebook. We'll get all that posted on the WAIM Facebook page as soon as we know schedules for softball and also for baseball, as the Indians will also advance to next week's 5th region tournament. That 5th region baseball tournament, if you're unaware, will be played at Lindsey Wilson University's baseball field right there in Columbia. So it's always a neat thing how they do the softball and baseball regional tournaments. They're all over the state. It's on Memorial Day on that Monday, and there will be baseball and softball action all day long. So if you look page, as soon as we know schedules for softball and also for baseball, as the Indians will also advance to next week's 5th region tournament. That 5th region baseball tournament, if you're unaware, will be played at Lindsey Wilson University's baseball field right there in Columbia. So it's always a neat thing how they do the softball and baseball regional tournaments.

They're all over the state. It's on Memorial Day on that Monday, and there will be baseball and softball action all day long. So if you off work and want something to do, if you're not able to make it over to Luray County to watch the Lady Indians in action over there, go out and support the baseball team. They'll be playing right there at home, not on their home field, but right there in Columbia at Lindsey Wilson University sometime on Monday. Same deal with that. We'll know this weekend on their draw, and we'll have to make a decision above my pay grade on how we'll do broadcast. If they're playing at the same time, there's obviously no way to do both games, but our normal policy is if girls and boys are both playing at the same time, we usually broadcast the home ball game. But that decision will not have to be made until we know the draw. So, like I said, WIN Facebook this weekend, make sure to check that out. We'll have the complete drawings, the complete brackets for both the softball and baseball fifth region tournament. I want to thank Austin Armstrong sitting here beside me. Try a little new technology out tonight.

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1: ABC News, I'm Stephanie Officer. There's no end in sight to the war with Iran. A ceasefire between the two countries is holding, but the Strait of Hormuz is still blocked. The Iranians have reiterated their position on what parameters they'd like to see in a peace deal, but President Trump is not accepting them. ABC's James Longman.
2: They want a cessation of hostilities on all fronts. That includes Israel's war in Lebanon against Hezbollah. They want to retain sovereignty over the Strait of Hormuz. They want to keep being able to charge tankers a fee for passing through there, something the Americans are, of course, not going to accept. And they want to block the blockade that the Americans have put on all their ports lifted too, as well as reparations and sanctions relief.
1: California-based Strauss Family Creamery is issuing a voluntary recall of certain flavors of its organic ice cream because it may contain metal pieces. Flavors include vanilla bean, strawberry, and Dutch chocolate. The ice cream was sold across several states, including Florida, Connecticut, and Wisconsin. This is ABC News.
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Long Cool Woman in a Black Dress, a big hit for the Hollies. They recorded another one of their big hits, Bus Stop, at the EMI Studios in London on this day in 66. That would become a top five hit in both the UK and the US.

0: That was the big breakthrough for Simple Minds here in the States. That went number one in 85. Don't You Forget About Me, of course, off the Breakfast Club movie soundtrack. Although it almost didn't happen. Now, that was offered to the band, but they declined to record it. Then it got offered Brian Ferry of Roxy Music, who was working on another album at the time, so he said no way. Then they suggested Corey Hart, who had that big hit with Sunglasses at Night, but Corey passed on it as well. Billy Idol also was offered that song, but he declined, and that was Chrissy Hynde of the Pretenders, who was married to Jim Kerr of Simple Minds at the time. She said, I like that song. I think you should record it. And it became their first number one here in the States.
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9: Partly cloudy skies tonight with lows around 70. South winds 5 to 10 miles an hour. Sunshine mixed with clouds at times tomorrow. Slight chance of thunderstorms. High temperatures reach up to 89. Chance of thunderstorms tomorrow night. Lows dip down to about 66. Partly cloudy skies. Low 80s Wednesday. Upper 70s by Thursday. From the Wayne Weather Center, I'm meteorologist Eric Height. Currently, it's 81 degrees.
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0: The man, yes, owner of a birthday boy today. It's keyboard player Rick Wakeman, who was born in London on this day in 49. He was a session musician when the band Yes discovered him, and he joined them in 1971.
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0: Warren found big success in Werewolves of London. He didn't find big success in his self-titled debut album, which was released on this day in 1976. Even though Jackson Browne produced it, it didn't sell very well, but it had some great songs on it. In fact, Linda Ronstadt covered three of the tracks on that album, the big one being Poor, Poor, Pitiful Me.
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6: Partly cloudy skies tonight with lows around 70. South winds 5 to 10 miles an hour. Sunshine mixed with clouds at times tomorrow. Slight chance of thunderstorms. High temperatures reach up to 89. Chance of thunderstorms tomorrow night. Lows dip down to about 66. Partly cloudy skies. Low 80s Wednesday. Upper 70s by Thursday. From the Wayne Weather Center, I'm meteorologist Eric Height. Currently, it's 80 degrees.
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1: ABC News, I'm Stephanie Officer. We've got a deal. New York Governor Kathy Hochul announced on social media moments ago that an agreement has been reached between the five LIRR striking unions and the MTA, officially ending the three-day strike. The LIRR, the nation's largest commuter rail service, carries about 300,000 commuters between Long Island and New York City each weekday. Without giving up details, union representative Kevin Sexton told reporters they wouldn't have agreed if the deal wasn't favorable.
2: Yes, we would still be at the table if it wasn't a fair deal.
1: Governor Hochul says regular service should resume tomorrow at noon. Dangerously hot and dry conditions keep making wildfires a threat for parts of the country. ABC chief meteorologist Ginger Z.
3: Fire danger from the plains to the west, as at least one home went up in flames northwest of Los Angeles. Firefighters trying to get the upper hand on the Sandy Fire with help from an aerial assault. The danger continues tonight.
1: This is ABC News.
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yeah, that carefree highway with Gordon Lightfoot. It was back in 2003. He almost died. He had an abdominal aneurysm, and it put him in the hospital for quite a while. And about 2 years later on this date in 2005, he made his return to the stage in Toronto, and all his fans were there to see him. He was greeted by a standing ovation, and he just simply said at the beginning of the show, quote, "Sorry, I'm late."

0: Dottie Iris, he's 83 and still belting that one out live on stage. In fact, he's touring Ohio this year. He's got three shows coming up in Akron, Toledo, and Canfield. Those will be in July, August, and September.
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7: Partly cloudy skies tonight with lows around 70. South winds 5 to 10 miles an hour. Sunshine mixed with clouds at times tomorrow. Slight chance of thunderstorms. High temperatures reach up to 89. Chance of thunderstorms tomorrow night. Lows dip down to about 66. Partly cloudy skies. Low 80s Wednesday, upper 70s by Thursday. From the Wayne Weather Center, I'm meteorologist Eric Height. Currently 78.
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0: One of a couple of great duets between Tom and Stevie, the other one being Insider. Now, Tom, Stevie, great friends all through his life. In fact, Stevie wanted to be a heartbreaker for a long time, and Tom just simply said, "There are no girls in the Heartbreakers."
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5: Partly cloudy skies tonight with lows around 70. South winds 5 to 10 miles an hour. Sunshine mixed with clouds at times tomorrow. Slight chance of thunderstorms. High temperatures reach up to 89. Chance of thunderstorms tomorrow night. Lows dip down to about 66. Partly cloudy skies. Low 80s Wednesday. Upper 70s by Thursday. From the Wayne Weather Center, I'm meteorologist Eric Height. Currently 78.
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1: ABC News, I'm Stephanie Officer. Two suspects, ages 17 and 19, opened fire this morning on the Islamic Center of San Diego. Three men, including a security guard, were killed. Police credit that guard for playing a pivotal role in keeping the shooting from being much worse, as the adjacent Arabic school was in session. All the children got out safely. Here's Imam Tahan Hassan, the center's director.
2: Not only Muslims, but we have people from all walks of life. Just this morning, earlier, a group of people, non-Muslims, coming just to learn about our faith and our cultures. So this is something that we have never expected.
1: The teens died of self-inflicted gunshot wounds at the scene. No word on the motive as of yet. Jeff Titus, a man who spent more than two decades in prison for the deaths of two Michigan hunters, has agreed to a more than $5 million settlement after accusing police of not turning over evidence that could have helped him at trial. This is ABC News.
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Fabulous Beatles played a show on this day in 1963 in England with Roy Orbison and Jerry and the Pacemakers. Now, Roy Orbison was supposed to be the headliner, but the Beatles were doing so well that they got moved up and they became the headlining act on their first British tour on this day in rock history.

0: Kenny, king of the soundtracks, also Eddie Money in that set, and the Beatles. We were talking about their first headlining British tour, kicking off on this day in 63. And 4 years later, they were so popular, they were selected to represent the UK for the first ever global-wide satellite broadcast on this day in 1967.
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10: Partly cloudy skies tonight with lows around 70. South winds 5 to 10 miles an hour. Sunshine mixed with clouds at times tomorrow. Slight chance of thunderstorms. High temperatures reach up to 89. Chance of thunderstorms tomorrow night. Lows dip down to about 66. Partly cloudy skies. Low 80s Wednesday. Upper 70s by Thursday. From the Wayne Weather Center, I'm meteorologist Eric Height. Currently 76.
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0: The band The Guess Who employed a bassist by the name of Bill Wallace for a while. It's his birthday today. He's a Canadian guy. Of course, you got to be Canadian to get into The Guess Who. Born in Winnipeg on this day in rock history. Happy birthday, Bill.
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1: 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Winners must appear in person with proper positive legal identification. Claim any prize Monday through Friday, excluding holidays, within 30 days, so the prize will be forfeited. Prizes will not be mailed or delivered. Any winner under the age of 18 must be accompanied by a parent or legal guardian. No trade or cash equivalent will be awarded for any contest prize. Any person or persons found to be in violation of these contest rules before, during, or after the respective contest or giveaway will be disqualified and will not be eligible for future contests and giveaways. Classic hits, Wayne, W-A-I-N.

0: Fly Away, the big hit for Lenny Kravitz off his 98 album 5, which was his fifth studio album. He released album number 7, Baptism, on this day in 2004.
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12: Partly cloudy skies tonight with lows around 70. South winds 5 to 10 miles an hour. Sunshine mixed with clouds at times tomorrow. Slight chance of thunderstorms. High temperatures reach up to 89. Chance of thunderstorms tomorrow night. Lows dip down to about 66. Partly cloudy skies. Low 80s Wednesday. Upper 70s by Thursday. From the Wayne Weather Center, I'm meteorologist Eric Height. Currently 76.
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1: ABC News, I'm Stephanie Officer. Two suspects, ages 17 and 19, opened fire this morning on the Islamic Center of San Diego. Three men, including a security guard, were killed. Police credit that guard for playing a pivotal role in keeping the shooting from being much worse, as the adjacent Arabic school was in session. All the children got out safely. Here's Imam Tahan Hassan, the center's director.
2: Not only Muslims, but we have people from all walks of life. Just this morning, earlier, a group of people, non-Muslims, coming just to learn about our faith and our cultures. So this is something that we have never expected.
1: The teens died of self-inflicted gunshot wounds at the scene. No word on the motive as of yet. Jeff Titus, a man who spent more than two decades in prison for the deaths of two Michigan hunters, has agreed to a more than $5 million settlement after accusing police of not turning over evidence that could have helped him at trial. This is ABC News.
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couple of Nirvana items went up for auction and sold 7 years ago on this date in 2019. A sweater that Kurt was wearing during the final photo shoot for the band sold for $75,000. And a paper plate brought in $23,000. Now, Kurt Cobain was eating some pizza before a show in D.C. and decided to write the set list on a used paper plate. That was the one that got $23,000.

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0: AC/DC from the Back in Black album, and the Eagles, who 2 days ago played with the Tedeschi Trucks Band at Globe Life Field in Arlington, Texas. That happened on Saturday. Now they're off till mid-September when they take up their Vegas residency at the Sphere.
1: Hey, y'all. I'm John Davis, minister and preacher at Columbia Christian Church, inviting you to start your Sundays with us on 93.5 WAIN. 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
13: Partly cloudy skies tonight with lows around 70. South winds 5 to 10 miles an hour. Sunshine mixed with clouds at times tomorrow. Slight chance of thunderstorms. High temperatures reach up to 89. Chance of thunderstorms tomorrow night. Lows dip down to about 66. Partly cloudy skies. Low 80s Wednesday. Upper 70s by Thursday. From the Wayne Weather Center, I'm meteorologist Eric Height. Currently 75.
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0: Whipping one up from Devo on the birthday of Mark Mothersbaugh of the band, a composer and artist. Wrote a lot of great music for that band, but you can hear his stuff in TV and film as well. He's worked on Rugrats, Tiger King, and Hotel Transylvania. It is Mark's birthday today, born in Akron, Ohio on this day in 1950, making him 76 today.
1: 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Middays from 9 a.m. until 2 p.m. Central. Artist interviews, music news, and the best country music. 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

0: out of here on a Monday with some BOC. I am BOB, Bob Barron. Thank you for joining me. Hope I entertained you with my music and my stories. I'll be back to do it again tomorrow. Have a good one.
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9: Partly cloudy skies tonight with lows around 70. South winds 5 to 10 miles an hour. Sunshine mixed with clouds at times tomorrow. Slight chance of thunderstorms. High temperatures reach up to 89. Chance of thunderstorms tomorrow night. Lows dip down to about 66. Partly cloudy skies. Low 80s Wednesday. Upper 70s by Thursday. From the Wayne Weather Center, I'm meteorologist Eric Height. Right now, 74.
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0: Frontwards, backwards, over, under, sideways, down, under. It's Men at Work out of Australia. Bob Worthington here. More great music near, including Phil Collins and Genesis and Tom Petty and the gang. 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
7: Partly cloudy overnight with lows around 70. Winds out of the south, 5 to 10 miles an hour. Slight chance for storms Tuesday, high of 89, a mix of clouds and sun. Chance of thunderstorms Tuesday night, lows around 66, partly cloudy, 82 Wednesday, with thunderstorms likely, 77 Thursday. Chance for storms continues. From the Wayne Weather Center, I'm meteorologist Eric Height. Right now, it's 72 degrees.
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0: It's The Breakdown, Tom Petty and the Heartbreakers. Bob Worthington here. More great music near Brian Setzer and the Stray Cats, CCR. Also, Rick Springfield on deck.
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0: Looking out my back door, feeding the chickens out back near the transmitter door there. If you don't feed them on time, they start nipping at your ankles. No doubt. Be careful. It's CCR. Stick around. More great music near. Also, Dr. Noah Drake on General Hospital. Rick Springfield, next.
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6: Partly cloudy overnight with lows around 70. Winds out of the south, 5 to 10 miles an hour. Slight chance for storms Tuesday, high of 89, a mix of clouds and sun. Chance of thunderstorms Tuesday night, lows around 66, partly cloudy. 82 Wednesday, with thunderstorms likely. 77 Thursday, chance for storms continues. From the Wayne Weather Center, I'm meteorologist Eric Height. Right now, it's 72 degrees.
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0: Yeah, I said, could you relate to our quarter track tape? 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He said, uh-uh, don't.

0: Live from our space capsule, Michael Stipe and REM, Man on the Moon. Coming up, some summertime music from Jerry Rafferty, Summer of 1978, revisited from the 70s, and U2 from the Joshua Tree, next.
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4: Partly cloudy overnight with lows around 70. Winds out of the south, 5 to 10 miles an hour. Slight chance for storms Tuesday, high of 89, a mix of clouds and sun. Chance of thunderstorms Tuesday night, lows around 66. Partly cloudy, 82 Wednesday, with thunderstorms likely, 77 Thursday. Chance for storms continues. From the Wayne Weather Center, I'm meteorologist Eric Height. Currently, it's 71 degrees.
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0: Ah, the great summers of the 70s. 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
1: 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Winners must appear in person with proper positive legal identification. Claim any prize Monday through Friday, excluding holidays, within 30 days, so the prize will be forfeited. Prizes will not be mailed or delivered. Any winner under the age of 18 must be accompanied by a parent or legal guardian. No trade or cash equivalent will be awarded for any contest prize. Any person or persons found to be in violation of these contest rules before, during, or after the respective contest or giveaway will be disqualified and will not be eligible for future contests and giveaways.
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0: Saying hi to a couple of trucker friends out there. Freddie, also Mickey, doing some traveling in the big rigs and keeping safe out there. 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
4: Partly cloudy overnight with lows around 70. Winds out of the south, 5 to 10 miles an hour. Slight chance for storms Tuesday, high of 89, a mix of clouds and sun. Chance of thunderstorms Tuesday night, lows around 66. Partly cloudy, 82 Wednesday, with thunderstorms likely, 77 Thursday. Chance for storms continues. From the Wayne Weather Center, I'm meteorologist Eric Height, currently 70.
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think you're, I think he's been speaking Pig Latin there. You don't understand a word he's saying. Takes all the fun out of it, I think. Talking in your sleep, romantics. Bob Worthington here, and we're doing some pushing with Matt.

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0: 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Heat is on. Glenn Frey. Stick around. Third Eye Blind by request. Also, Phil Collins on the way.
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11: Partly cloudy overnight with lows around 70. Winds out of the south, 5 to 10 miles an hour. Slight chance for storms Tuesday, high of 89, a mix of clouds and sun. Chance of thunderstorms Tuesday night, lows around 66. Partly cloudy, 82 Wednesday, with thunderstorms likely, 77 Thursday. Chance for storms continues. From the Wayne Weather Center, I'm meteorologist Eric Height, currently 70.
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0: It's a semi-charmed kind of life, Third Eye Blind. 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

0: Saying hi to Kathy on her way home from work, working late night tonight. You're up in the final countdown. Got those changes. Sometimes changes are good. Coming up, David Bowie.
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1: Down to about 70 overnight under partly cloudy skies. Winds out of the south, 5 to 10 miles an hour. Slight chance of thunderstorms Tuesday. High temperatures reach up to 89. Cloudy skies with a few peaks of sun. Partly cloudy skies Tuesday night. Slight chance of thunderstorms. Lows around 66. Thunderstorms likely Wednesday and Thursday. From the Wayne Weather Center, I'm meteorologist Derek Height. Currently, it's 70 degrees.
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And another one bites the dust. Bob Worthing's in here, Georgia Satellites. Hey, keeping a close, watchful eye on you, too, there. I look out now. Keep your hands to your...

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7: Step down to about 70 overnight under partly cloudy skies. Winds out of the south, 5 to 10 miles an hour. Slight chance of thunderstorms Tuesday. High temperatures reach up to 89. Cloudy skies with a few peaks of sun. Partly cloudy skies Tuesday night. Slight chance of thunderstorms. Lows around 66. Thunderstorms likely Wednesday and Thursday. From the Wayne Weather Center, I'm meteorologist Derek Height. Currently 69.
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A hustle here and a hustle there. New York City is the place where they said, hey babe, take a walk on the wild side.

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Ha!

0: 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Bob Worthington here, keeping things cold as ice. And you do have a mean streak of cold every now and then, don't you? From what we hear. Foreigner on the way, also Stevie Nicks.
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3: Lows around 69 overnight under partly cloudy skies. Southerly winds 5 to 10 miles per hour. Cloudy skies with a few peaks of sun Tuesday. Slight chance for storms. High temperatures reach up to 89. Partly cloudy Tuesday night. Slight chance of thunderstorms 66. Cooler Wednesday and Thursday with highs from the upper 70s to the low 80s. Thunderstorms possible both days. From the Wayne Weather Center, I'm meteorologist Paul Trombley. Right now, it's 69 degrees.
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10: Lows around 69 overnight under partly cloudy skies, southerly winds 5 to 10 miles per hour. Cloudy skies with a few peaks of sun Tuesday, slight chance for storms, high temperatures reach up to 89. Partly cloudy Tuesday night, slight chance of thunderstorms, 66. Cooler Wednesday and Thursday with highs from the upper 70s to the low 80s. Thunderstorms possible both days. From the Wayne Weather Center, I'm meteorologist Paul Trombley. Right now, it's 69 degrees.
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0: It's a love song cure. Bob Worthington here. More great music near. Have Green Day, also the Romantics. And how about some Don Henley by request?
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1: 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Winners must appear in person with proper positive legal identification to claim any prize Monday through Friday, excluding holidays, within 30 days, so the prize will be forfeited. Prizes will not be mailed or delivered. Any winner under the age of 18 must be accompanied by a parent or legal guardian. No trade or cash equivalent will be awarded for any contest prize. Any person or persons found to be in violation of these contest rules before, during, or after the respective contest or giveaway will be disqualified and will not be eligible for future contests and giveaways.
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3: Lows around 69 overnight under partly cloudy skies, southerly winds 5 to 10 miles per hour. Cloudy skies with a few peaks of sun Tuesday, slight chance for storms, high temperatures reach up to 89. Partly cloudy Tuesday night, slight chance of thunderstorms, 66. Cooler Wednesday and Thursday with highs from the upper 70s to the low 80s. Thunderstorms possible both days. From the Wayne Weather Center, I'm meteorologist Paul Trombley. Right now, 73.
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0: Former lead singer of Deep Purple on their albums. Remember the album Burn and Stormbringer and maybe one or two others? David Coverdale leading his band Whitesnake. Is This Love? Stick around, Red Hot Chili Peppers leading the way.
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5: Slight chance for storms today, otherwise mainly cloudy. High temperatures reach up to 89. Southwesterly winds, 8 to 15 miles per hour. Partly cloudy skies tonight. Slight chance of thunderstorms. Lows dip down to about 66. Thunderstorms likely tomorrow. Highs level off around 82. More clouds and sun. Chance of thunderstorms Thursday and Friday. Upper 70s Thursday. Low 80s by Friday. From the Wayne Weather Center, I'm meteorologist Paul Trombley. Right now, 73.
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0: After the fire, Der Kommissar. Bob Worthington here. More great music on the other side. Tucking those dreams in nice and tight and wishing you sweet dreams with Aerosmith, Gonna Dream On. And Pat Benatar leading the pack.
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4: Slight chance for storms
5: today.
4: Otherwise, mainly cloudy. High temperatures reach up to 89. Southwesterly winds 8 to 15 miles per hour. Partly cloudy skies tonight. Slight chance of thunderstorms. Lows dip down to about 66. Thunderstorms likely tomorrow. Highs level off around 82. More clouds and sun. Chance of thunderstorms Thursday and Friday. Upper 70s Thursday. Low 80s by Friday. From the Wayne Weather Center, I'm meteorologist Paul Trombley. Right now, 73.
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2: Secretary of Defense Pete Hegseth was in Northern Kentucky this afternoon campaigning for 4th Congressional District candidate Edgell Rhine. He spoke earlier today at an event held at the Cincinnati Northern Kentucky International Airport.
3: We already have plenty of talkers in D.C., plenty of consultants, plenty of bureaucrats, plenty of career politicians who've never carried a responsibility heavier than a committee hearing. Not enough warfighters. Not enough men who have actually had to make those hard decisions under pressure. Not enough leaders who understanding service before self, about being on a team, about leading and about following. And that's why this race matters. And that's why I'm proud here to stand with Edgell Rhine.
2: Edgell Rhine, a former Navy SEAL, has the backing up of President Trump in his bid to unseat Republican incumbent Thomas Massie. Kentucky's primary election will be held tomorrow. Multiple residents are now displaced following a house fire in Lexington. The flames broke out late Sunday night inside a home on Needle Rush Drive. The flames caused damage to a neighboring home, causing 5 people in total to be displaced. No injuries were reported, and the cause of the fire remains under investigation. New numbers are showing an increase in college enrollment in the Bluegrass State. The latest report from the Kentucky Council on Post-Secondary Education shows an increase in undergraduate enrollment of over 4%. Retention rates held steady and graduation rates went up a little as well. Gas prices remain high across Kentucky and the United States this week as the war in Iran continues. According to AAA, gas prices are currently at $4.16 per gallon in the state. The national average is now at $4.51. I'm Joe Lincoln.
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0: you're looking at movie times over the weekend and you're like, wait a minute, why is Top Gun back in the theaters? Well, they are celebrating its 40th anniversary. It was May 16th, 1986 when that movie came out. Holy cow, 40 years ago. It's running all this week, I believe through the weekend as well. Fandango or your local theater listings to find out if it is playing near you. Good morning. It is Jim. Today is a Tuesday, May 19th. If you are celebrating your birthday today, we would love to be the first to say happy birthday to you. Enjoy your special day. And congrats to everybody who is celebrating an anniversary today. All right, as we get the morning rolling, got three in a row coming up. Evanescence on the way and Fleetwood Mac next.
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7: Mainly cloudy today with a slight chance for storms. High of 89. Southwest winds 8 to 15 miles per hour. Partly cloudy skies tonight. Slight chance for storms. Lows level off around 66. Storms likely tomorrow. Daytime highs approaching 82. Overcast skies. Upper 70s Thursday with a chance of thunderstorms. Turning warmer Friday with highs in the low 80s. Chance for storms continues. From the Wayne Weather Center, I'm meteorologist Paul Trombley. Currently, it's 73 degrees.
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0: Can I get an Evanescence coffee cup that says "Bring Me to Life"? That'd be perfect. Big tall one. Holds like two cups. That would be good to go. It's Jim. Hope your Tuesday's off to a good start. We got ELO on the way and a journey coming up in just a few minutes. Want to thank Tony for sending over today's crazy studies. Hit me up online. It's Facebook Radio Guy Jim. And if you're a follower of the page, you can instant message me with what you find online. All right. I got three for you today. New study out saying that there is a link in seniors between heavy eating and memory loss. Interesting. Number two, they say bad breath apparently is the most embarrassing thing that can happen on a first date. That's not the only thing, but I guess the most embarrassing thing. So number one on that list. And third thing this morning, scientists say a compound found in red wine may be the key to keeping astronauts healthy on a trip to Mars. all right. Is NASA going to set up a limit on this? We get like three drinks and then you can't fly the capsule. I mean, is there a designated pilot? Inquiry minds want to know.
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0: ELO and Don't Bring Me Down. Want to say good morning. It's Jim. Hey, when we left off on Friday, we were talking about a couple of big sporting events happening for the weekend. One of those was the Preakness Stakes on NBC. Did you watch the horse racing? Yeah, it was all right. Not as much pageantry, I guess, as the Kentucky Derby, but still kind of fun. And congrats to Napoleon Solo, that horse coming from behind to win the 151st running of that race. Stayed up long enough to watch that, go through the winner's circle, do the interviews, and I went to bed. I was super tired. Did not get a chance to watch any of the MMA fights. This was the other big thing that was happening, and the headliner on that card was the Ronda Rousey-Gina Carano fight. Neither of them had fought for a long time, and I think the odds had Ronda winning. I don't know if they had Ronda winning in 17 seconds. That fight was over before it started. Armbar, I believe, is what it was. I've got to see if there's any video out there. I bet you the cameraman was sleeping. They didn't expect it to happen. Almost like those old school Mike Tyson fights, you know, where Mike would knock out the opponent in less than a minute. You know, you paid $50 to Showtime to do that whole thing. But Ronda Rousey winning via armbar in less than 20 seconds.
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3: Mainly cloudy today with a slight chance for storms. High of 89. Southwest winds 8 to 15 miles per hour. Partly cloudy skies tonight. Slight chance for storms. Lows level off around 66. Storms likely tomorrow. Daytime highs approaching 82. Overcast skies. Upper 70s Thursday with a chance of thunderstorms. Turning warmer Friday with highs in the low 80s. Chance for storms continues. From the Wayne Weather Center, I'm meteorologist Paul Trombley. Right now, 74.
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2: Kentucky's primary is today, as Secretary of State Michael Adams expects higher than normal turnout due to the number of new voter registrations and the request for absentee ballots. Polls are open across the Commonwealth from 6 o'clock in the morning until 6 o'clock in the evening. In London, voters will have three choices for mayor: incumbent Randall Weddle, whose term has been marked with fundraising charges and impeachment against Matt Orr and Tracy Hanley, the interim mayor who was in charge for about 24 days during Weddle's impeachment. The two top vote-getters will appear in the November ballot. In Lexington, it's a crowded field to get the two spots on November's ballot. Incumbent Mayor Linda Gorton against Darnell Tagliola, C.E. Huffman, and Greg O'Neill, to name three. Those three ran without paid staff. It's also a packed house for Louisville's mayoral race. Incumbent Craig Greenberg against eight other candidates. The primary is today, but the general election is November 3rd. Tick-tock. The clock continues to tick down on the countdown to the closure of a major stretch of I-65.
3: The two-month closure begins in just 2 weeks. I-65 will close between the Watterson Expressway and Jefferson Street in downtown. If everything goes according to plan, it's expected to reopen by August 1st. The closure will allow contract crews to accelerate the replacement of three key bridges. A two-mile section of southbound I-65 is expected to reopen to two lanes of traffic by July 1st from University Boulevard to the Watterson, which in turn will also open four ramps: Crittenden Drive on and off ramps and the on ramps from Eastern Parkway and University Boulevard to southbound I-65. If you haven't planned out your alternate route to get to where you need to go downtown, the Kentucky Transportation Cabinet District 5 is working with the map app Waze for the latest detour information, and construction updates are available at I-65CentralCorridor.com. I'm John Shannon.
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0: 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Participants can only win one contest prize per person every 30 days. for prizes valued at over $150, only one prize per household every 90 days. Winners must appear in person with proper positive legal identification. Claim any prize Monday through Friday, excluding holidays, within 30 days, so the prize will be forfeited. Prizes will not be mailed or delivered. Any winner under the age of 18 must be accompanied by a parent or legal guardian. No trade or cash equivalent will be awarded for any contest prize. Any person or persons found to be in violation of these contest rules before, during, or after the respective contest or giveaway will be disqualified and will not be eligible for future contests and giveaways.
13: Mainly cloudy today with a slight chance for storms. High of 89. Southwest winds 8 to 15 miles per hour. Partly cloudy skies tonight. Slight chance for storms. Lows level off around 66. Storms likely tomorrow. Daytime highs approaching 82. Overcast skies. Upper 70s Thursday with a chance of thunderstorms. Turning warmer Friday with highs in the low 80s. Chance for storms continues. From the Wayne Weather Center, I'm meteorologist Paul Trombley. Right now, 74.

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1: Good day, everybody. Welcome into the Leach Report, presented by Bobcat Enterprises. Coming up today, we will check in with Darren Hedrick, talk about the SEC baseball tournament, which starts today for Kentucky. We will talk to Larry Vaught. He was in Louisville last week at the Louisville Quarterback Club's monthly meeting. Monthly or weekly? I'm not sure which. Anyway, Larry will tell us. Coach Will Stein was there. So we'll hear about that and more with Larry. And Brett Dawson, sports editor, Lexington Herald leader, and covered the NBA for a long time and covered OKC. So we'll talk a little bit about the playoffs and also the draft and Malachi Moreno and the stay or go and what could go into that decision and all of that with Brett. So that's the lineup for today. Wildcat News of the Day presented by Giuseppe's of Lexington. Down in Hoover, Alabama, it's the SEC baseball tournament starting at 10:30 Eastern time today on the SEC Network. Kentucky plays the second game, slated for a 2 p.m. start on the schedule. So a 1:45 scheduled pregame show with Darren Hedrick on the UK Radio Network. But we'll see how the first game goes. Kentucky and Vandy played during the regular season in mid-April. Vandy took 2 of 3 against Kentucky in that series. Vandy's the 12 seed. Kentucky's the 13. And the Wildcats, I think the consensus seems to be from everything I'm reading that Kentucky should feel that they are in the NCAA tournament win or lose today with 13 regular season league wins and a really solid RPI number. But I know everybody would feel much better, a lot less anxiety if they were to pick up a 14th SEC win today. We'll talk with Darren about all of this coming up here in just a bit. It is the countdown continuing to the bell tolling at midnight on May 27th for players to decide whether or not to take their name out of the NBA draft pool. And at the top of that list around these parts is Malachi Moreno. What's he going to do? He is, I think today is the pro day his agency is hosting for teams to come in and see their clients, including Malachi. And then he has, from what I read, some private workouts scheduled for teams. The process continuing, there is far from a consensus on Malachi. We told you yesterday, Gary Parrish, Matt Norlander from CBS Sports on their podcast, they had overwhelming belief that Moreno would be back at Kentucky next season. I think there's more people on that side of the spectrum than the staying on the draft side, but the staying on the draft side has picked up extra travelers on that bandwagon of late as well. Kevin O'Connor's been the most bullish on Malachi Moreno in terms of the draft analysts. Don't know him, don't know anything about him in terms of how strongly you should put your faith in his analysis. But we just throw it out there for consideration. He's with Yahoo Sports. He has Malachi projected 23rd to Atlanta in the latest mock draft. You look at ESPN, they have Malachi projected in the second round at 36. So you're talking about probably somewhere between 23 and around 40, which is the first 40s, you know, the first third of the second round. And that's a pretty wide disparity. I mean, certainly at the top, you have a pretty solid consensus from all the mock drafts. It really you know, bounces around more as you get deeper into it. And so it's just something everybody's talking about because you have nothing else to talk about. You have no concrete decisions. Once Malachi makes his decision, then you at least can, whether the news is good or bad for a Kentucky fan, you at least can move forward with analyzing the situation. And obviously, it will be good bit of despair in the short term for Kentucky fans if Malachi does indeed stay in the draft. But, again, I think more people are still thinking he's going to be back than stay in the draft. We'll know before too long, so thank goodness for that. There's a report on KSR that Savo Drezic, a 6'4 guard who played in Serbia last season for Mega Superbet, one of the top teams there, has had some discussions with UK. Don't know any more than that about how far along that process is, but he played at Georgia as a freshman in 2025, played very limited minutes, but did play a little bit for Georgia and then went to play for Mega Superbet last season, where he averaged 15 a game as a 6'4 guard, and obviously a lot of experience playing against older guys. So just another name to stack on the pile there for consideration as the Wildcats looks like looking for certainly at least one more player, probably on the wing, but depending on Moreno's decision, could be looking for more. UK baseball's Tyler Bell named first team SEC, all SEC by the coaches. Jackson Jelkin, second team, all SEC. And I don't follow it day in and day out beyond much beyond Kentucky in terms of SEC baseball. So there must be some outstanding pitchers in the league that are going to be future superstars if Jackson Jelkin isn't on the first team. When we come back, we will chat with Darren Hedrick, and then we will bring on Larry Vaught and Brett Dawson a little bit later. It's the Leach Report opening segment presented by Giuseppe's of Lexington. They have valet parking now, so when you pull up, you can just hand the keys to the valet and walk right on in past that wall of bourbons and ryes that is on the right side as you walk into the restaurant and then enjoy a fantastic meal at Giuseppe's. But if you don't want to pay for valet parking, they still have their regular parking options on the street or in the parking lot. Valet's just a little more convenient, so it doesn't cost you much if you want to do that. Just an extra service they're providing now at Giuseppe's. We'll be right back.
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1: Late report comes to you each day from the Clark's Pump and Shop studio. Return, refresh, and refuel at Clark's. Darren Hedrick joins the program. He'll be on the call later today on the UK radio network for Kentucky's first game in the SEC tournament down in Hoover, Alabama, against 12 seed Vanderbilt. And Darren, you say this, the airtime is tentatively slated for a 1:45 pregame, 2 o'clock first pitch?
9: Yeah, that's what we're hoping for, Tom, is a 1:45 pregame show. The first game's at 10:30 in the morning, so hopefully Missouri and Ole Miss will get their game done and over with in time for us to get on the air about 1:45.
1: So what's your thought? I mean, you've covered this a long time, being with the Cats, in terms of, do you think they're in the NCAA tournament? Do they need to win one more, or would it just be a nice little safeguard?
9: Tom, I like the spot they're in terms of the metrics. When you look at their RPI in the upper 30s, low 30s, really, I like where that is in terms of 13 league wins, the fact that they've beaten all 10 SEC opponents they faced. They've got a quality non-conference win over Miami of Ohio. The Citadel has performed well, and they have an RPI in the 50s, so that helps. So when you look at the metrics, I like where this Kentucky team is. The one thing that might worry me is if they were to lose today to Vanderbilt. Now you've got a Vanderbilt team that finished ahead of you in the standings with more league wins and 3-1 against you head-to-head. So that might be the only nightmare scenario. But if you win today and take care of business, I think the Cats are firmly in the tournament, because most projections that came out on Monday had Kentucky in the field. So I like where they are.
1: Who does Nick Mangione give the ball to for game one?
9: Well, I don't know that for certain yet. My educated guess would be Jackson Jelkin, because, you know, he only threw the relief appearance last Thursday. If he's feeling well and is rested, I would anticipate him throwing today, especially needing to get this win against Vandy. But we'll see what they officially announce coming up later.
1: He has been so clutch. I mean, what he did last Thursday against Arkansas was just the latest addition to the list. But I said last week, it's a little bit like that year Steve Carlton won the Cy Young for a Philadelphia team, because he won about half of the games the whole team won that season. And Jelkin has pretty much single-handedly kept them from, as you said, they've beaten every SEC team they played at least once, and that's mostly because of him.
9: Yeah, that's exactly right. Another guy that I was thinking of from the big league season would have been John Smoltz with the Atlanta Braves, when that year where he started some games and won them, and then he finished a few of them. So what he has meant to this team, he's just been invaluable this year. And I was disappointed to see that he was only second team All-SEC, because I feel like he was the MVP of the Wildcats and really put up some numbers this year that could have had him in the running for Pitcher of the Year. So he's just been excellent, and, you know, hopefully he can give us another great outing and help the Cats make the tournament.
1: He's been amazing to watch this season. I think back to, I was sitting down in Gainesville on Valentine's Day, before Valentine's Day. I think you were doing basketball still, so Jeff Pocoro was calling the first game of the season, if I'm remembering this correctly, and Jelkin was pitching down at UNC Greensboro and struck out about 40 guys.
9: Yeah, he's done that a few times this year. I think over his last two starts, he struck out 23 and only walked one or two over, 17 innings, two complete games. So he has just been spectacular.
1: Who's trending up right now for the Wildcats? Obviously not the bullpen, I know that. But who's trending up for the Wildcats?
9: Well, obviously, I think Ben Cleaver's last few outings, he's been getting better and better. So hopefully we can win this first game and give Ben another opportunity. In terms of hitters, really like where Tyler Bell and Ethan Hendel are right now. Hendel's just hitting the cover off the baseball. His extra base hits this year, leading the team in home runs, RBIs, doubles, you name it. He's done it. So those guys are trending well. Hudson Brown is always a huge threat with the power bat. And then obviously Luke Lawrence might be Well, he is the steadiest. He might be the best overall hitter on the team this year. And then Jace Tarnish at the top. They've got quite a few guys that are hitting the baseball well right now with a lot of confidence.
1: Different kind of ballpark, as I recall. You can speak to this better than I. So how does that ballpark play to this Kentucky team's style, and does it require them to do anything differently, say, in their own home ballpark?
9: Well, you would think this ballpark would lend itself to Kentucky style because it is the biggest ballpark anybody in the SEC has played in all year. The Hoover Met is massive, and it is hard to hit home runs. It's not impossible, but you have to hit some squared up, you know, man-sized home runs to get them out of the ballpark here. Your best bet is to hit them down the lines on pulled balls because we've seen them go out to center, but not very many of them. So, you know, and then also it's a natural turf. The hops play fairly true. They do a great job, the grounds crew, that is. They do a great job of keeping the grass manicured well and all that. So this ballpark, you would think, would favor Kentucky's style of baseball, and hopefully it does today.
1: Amen to that. Darren Hendrick will be on the call later today for Kentucky and Vanderbilt in the Wildcats' first SEC tournament game, second game of the tournament overall. And always remember, ukathletics.com/sync, and that shows you how to sync up the TV pictures to Darren's radio call on the UK network. Thank you, Darren.
9: No problem. Thank you, Tom.
1: That is Darren Hendrick, and this is the Leach Report. We'll be right back.
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15: Mainly cloudy today with a slight chance for storms. High of 89. Southwest winds 8 to 15 miles per hour. Partly cloudy skies tonight. Slight chance for storms. Lows level off around 66. Storms likely tomorrow. Daytime highs approaching 82. Overcast skies. Upper 70s Thursday with a chance of thunderstorms. Turning warmer Friday with highs in the low 80s. Chance for storms continues. From the Wayne Weather Center, I'm meteorologist Paul Trombley. Right now, 74.
1: It is the Leach Report. 25 past the top of the hour. 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Larry Vaught joins the program. You read him at yoursportsedge.com. Hear him on the Sunday morning sports talk show each weekend with Anthony White, Jack Pilgrim, Bo Robinson. And last week, Larry, you were at the Louisville Quarterback Club. Great group of Kentucky and UofL fans that get together and just love sports, and they get to hear from the new Kentucky football coach last week, and you were there.
16: They did. Will Stein spent time talking with them, answering questions, shaking hands, meeting folks, and I think impressed a lot of people there at the club, and really, really handled himself well, even though, to be honest, his mom, Debbie, might have been as popular as him, talking to all the different people and all. She's becoming quite a celebrity herself.
1: Yes, and she seems very comfortable in that role. I mean, then last time I was over at practice the last week of spring ball and saw Will's dad again, and had seen him on the hiring day, and you know, former UK player. So I mean, the whole family is just loving this.
16: Yeah, even his brother was there, and it's just really a family, truly a family affair for Will, and they all are very, very proud of him, and I think he just continues to win the off season for Kentucky football. It reminds me a lot of how when Mark Pope was hired, and then what went on between the time Mark was hired and when the first season started, how he just seemed to be everywhere and say all the right things and do all the right things. That's what Will is doing right now. And then he's also somehow managing to just recruit like the Dickens. I mean, I think he's probably going to get another commit to today, and he just keeps piling them up. Now, he's still got to get to December and get them signed, and he will acknowledge that, but at least it's been a very impressive start recruiting-wise for him.
1: Yeah, there's so much momentum right now that just seems to be building each week in the excitement that's around Kentucky football. Now, eventually, games will start you, and they play a very difficult schedule. But the thing about that, it's the line from the Herb Brooks speech in the movie about the Olympic hockey team from 1980, great moments come from great opportunities. Well, that schedule provides several great opportunities this season to come up with some great moments. And if they could have one or two of those, that could really just fuel this fire.
16: Yeah, it sure could. And one thing I like about Will, I've not heard every time he spoke or anything like that, but he never complains about the schedule. He just says, this is it. I mean, he said at the Louisville quarterback, he didn't want anybody around his team that didn't think you were going to go out and win every game. He didn't want anybody around him, his players, his coaches. But if you're thinking that you might lose, he didn't need you to be around him. And so he doesn't you know, shy away from talking about his expectations. And he never once up there in the 45 minutes that he spoke or anything, complained or talked about the schedule being so hard or anything like that. And I like that approach. I mean, that's the schedule you've got. I mean, you're never going to have an easy schedule if you got 9 SEC games. So you might as well just say, this is what it is. We just got to go play it.
1: If you have something that's challenging over which you have no control, then find a way to turn it into a positive as best you can. Whether that's, and that can be as simple as just embracing it and looking at it as an opportunity.
16: That's exactly right. I mean, I think that's what he does. I mean, in his mind, those teams have to play Kentucky, so he's wanting them to know that they're not going to be backing down. And I like everything that he's talking about. He says, sure, they've got some, you know, pieces that they would like to have a little bit different, but in your first year, you've got what you've got, and you go out and you play. And I think overall, he likes his team a lot. But again, it's still getting to the first game and playing and seeing what happens, and then jumping right on in there after you get by the first game. And again, he said that's all he's thinking about. And I think that's all I've heard him say every time. But after you get past that first game, man, it's full speed ahead. And that's what Will Stein likes.
1: Yeah. It's just, it's going to be crazy. They obviously should take care of business in the opener against Youngstown State, but assuming they do, that is going to be one fun week leading up to the week 2 matchup here in Lexington against Alabama. We'll talk more about that and other subjects with Larry Vaught when we come right back. It's the Leach Report, presented by Bobcat Enterprises.
17: It is Tuesday, May 19th. We are loaded up on Sports Kentucky. Hey, I'm Scott Fitzgerald. Let's jump into it with Round Ball. The summer basketball rivalry between Louisville and Kentucky is getting a major spotlight in the revamped 2026 edition of the TBT. Louisville's alumni squad, the Ville, and Kentucky's La Familia will meet in a best-of-3 series beginning July 18th at Memorial Coliseum in Lexington. Game 2 is set for July 20th at Freedom Hall, and if needed, Game 3 will be July 22nd. Kentucky basketball, by the way, may be getting a major boost for next season. More analysts believe Malachi Moreno will return to Lexington instead of staying in the NBA. CBS analysts Matt Norlander and Gary Parrish recently saying they believe there's about a 75% chance the Georgetown native returns to Lexington. CBS Sports' John Rothstein on what Malachi means for Kentucky.
18: I can tell you without hesitation, if Malachi Marino is back for his sophomore season at Kentucky, he will be not just on my breakout list for breakout players nationally, but he will be one of the breakout players in the SEC next season.
17: Speaking of the round ball and Kentucky, the NBA's Western Conference Finals got underway last night.
19: It was Alexander roaming left, spins on Vassell, down the lane to the rim, dunks! Oshay don't be so mean! A big two-hand rim rocker, rocking the Spurs world, 7-7 straight, lead by three, 108-105.
17: Yeah, Shane Gilgeous-Alexander did everything he could, but the Oklahoma City Thunder still came up short. They fall to San Antonio, 122-115. SGA finished with 24 points, 12 assists, but struggled from the floor at 7-for-23. Afterwards, SGA, brief and to the point, he owned it.
20: We just got to be better. Me in particular have to play better, especially against a team of this caliber. Nothing more than that.
17: Coming up tonight, it's Donovan Mitchell and the Cleveland Cavaliers taking on the Knicks. And it's starting to feel like Groundhog Day for the Reds. They fall in a heartbreaker yet again, 5-4, this time to the Phillies. I'll try to bounce back tonight, sending Chase Burns and his 1.87 ERA to the hill. I'm Scott Fitzgerald.
0: This is the Kentucky News Network.
17: This is Scott Fitzgerald. 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
1: 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When you need to buy or rent heavy equipment, that's who you need to call, Bobcat Enterprises. Larry Vaught is who we have called to talk UK sports here on this Tuesday. You can read his work at yoursportsedge.com. Hear him on the Sunday morning sports talk show. I was referencing the Alabama game in 70, or I was referencing the Alabama game that's coming up in week two. And Larry, you and I are old enough to remember back to 1973, new stadium, new coach, and Kentucky wins the opener week two. Alabama and Bear Bryant come to town, and Kentucky had a 14-0 lead at halftime and ended up losing the game. Alabama outscored the Cats 28-0 in the second half, but a Kentucky team that won three games the year before had a chance to win their last game of that season that would have put them in a bowl game with six wins. So they did start a turnaround to some great times there later in the 70s in that 73 season. And so I think it's going to be a similar kind of vibe going into that week two matchup this year if things go well in week one.
16: Yeah, I would say that was the start of my senior year at the University of Kentucky, and I was sitting in the stands watching that game. That's the day I actually met my wife, Tom. Very memorable, very memorable day for me that day. But yeah, when it was 14-0 at halftime, I think based on where I was sitting, most people ready to storm the field right then.
1: Well, the Cats lost, just, but you won.
16: yeah, it's a good way to put it. But yeah, and I think it'll be a very similar type atmosphere. I mean, Fran came in and just energized everything immediately. And I think that's what Will has done. And like I say, you got to take care of what you should that first game. And then when you do that whole next week, it's just going to be building, building, building. And if somehow Kentucky can get off to a good start in that game, I would think that the fans will just explode and you could have one of the best atmospheres there's ever been in that stadium.
1: Will sat in those seats at Kroger Field himself with his family for a lot of Kentucky football games. And he has that great sense of history that the rest of us have. And this is a good year for anniversaries. Derek Ramsey and the 76 Peach Bowl team, that was such a memorable season, first bowl game in 25 years, and they ended up with a share of the SEC championship, only one for Kentucky. You have the 06, Rich Brooks' first bowl season, anniversary for that one coming up this year, and even the 10-year anniversary of the bowl season for Coach Stoops and Benny Snell and that group. So, Stephen Johnson, et cetera. So some good anniversaries this year that I hope they really celebrate.
16: Yeah, those are three pretty historic seasons right there that you're talking about for different reasons. Of course, like I said, I was around to watch the 76 season. So I think probably 76, 77 was the best talent I've ever seen on Kentucky football teams. I mean, they were just loaded and should have probably even had a better record in 76 than what they did. And then in 77 were right there to be undefeated. It was just incredible watching those teams. And I still say that Art Steele's the best football player I've ever seen play at Kentucky. And you just go back and look at his statistics and think how amazing it is that he had that, knowing the teams are trying to run away from him.
1: Yeah. Literally did run their offenses to go to the other side of the field because they couldn't block him. Back to current Kentucky football, you have a post up at yoursportsedge.com about a four-star cornerback, and I assume that's who you think will be the commitment today?
16: Yeah, I do. I mean, I think he's been a Kentucky lean for a while. I think Will and his staff have done a really good job of putting the finishing touches on this. They seem to doing really well right now by being able to close a deal with different guys and in different ways. And it's interesting the approach that Will takes, and he talked about it again up at the Louisville Quarterback Club, that if a guy comes in or a player comes in or his agent or family, whoever, the first thing they want to talk about is money, then Will doesn't want him. And whatever strategy he's using, it is certainly working. And this will be another four-star to add to what he's already put in there. And I like the fact that he's getting four stars, but he's getting them at all different positions. And that's what I really like, that he's building. It's not just the offensive guys that want to come play for him. His staff is selling guys at all positions.
1: And we're talking about a four-star cornerback, Miles Brown, out of Martin, Tennessee, that your story says is choosing between Kentucky, Ole Miss, Tennessee, and Louisville. Yesterday was at the funeral for P.G. Peoples, longtime leader of the Lexington Urban League, who passed the age of 80. Just an incredible lineup of speakers. And from the Kentucky basketball realm, Goose spoke and talked about the impact that P.G. had as a mentor. When Goose was deciding, did he want to take on the challenge of, as a young African-American player, playing at the University of Kentucky in the mid-70s and in the South. And Leonard Hamilton, who was the first African-American coach to coach at the University of Kentucky as an assistant to Joe B., and he talked in great detail about PG's impact. And Tubby was there. Cal was there. So impressive array of speakers for a gentleman at it was not just a lot more than just a great fan for Kentucky basketball.
16: Yeah, I didn't know him very well, but he kind of liked to stay behind the scenes, but mm-hmm. especially when Jack was talking about in that era with Leonard, he touched so many lives in so many different ways and was there as the perfect mentor for them in a lot of different capacities and just did so many things that I'm sure even I don't probably totally understand how much he helped in some of those difficult times. But, and I'm sure Jack explained that very, very well as Leonard did, I'm sure, too. But and again, I know how close him and Tubby were, so it doesn't surprise me that Tubby would have been back for the service also. But just a man that did a lot of things behind the scene for your program at times, at a time when a lot of youngsters today couldn't even understand what it was like at that time.
1: Absolutely true. It was a two funeral day for me yesterday. They laid Ursel Ellis to rest at 94. Long many years with a racing forum and a fixture in media. Just a great guy and champion of the thoroughbred racing industry here in Kentucky. And so sad to lose both of those guys.
16: Yeah, two of the nicest guys you could ever ever run across.
1: Absolutely. One other subject to quickly touch on. Yesterday, they made the announcement about the TBT, the basketball tournament. It's coming back with a new format, and they have a $2 million winner-take-all prize versus $1 million in the past. And there's going to be a first-round best-of-three series between the team of alums from Kentucky and U of L. And they didn't get to match up in the tournament last season. It was such a big hit the year before. So this was a creative way to make sure that they get to give us a Kentucky U of L matchup. So seems like a good move, right?
16: I think it's a great move. If you're going to up your prize package from $1 million to $2 million, you've got to raise a little extra revenue. So why not? I'm sure they're hoping for a three-game Kentucky-Louisville series where they can have that revenue from three different games right there. But, yeah, I like it a lot. You're guaranteed at least two Kentucky-Louisville games. I think that's just what people in this state, and I'm sure ticket sales will go really, really well for both games. So I have some other matchups going on at the time, but that's their premier matchup and the one that'll have the best attendance of any of them. And now to know that, yeah, you're definitely got two chances to go watch Kentucky and Louisville play, I think fans of both teams in mid-July, that's really a cool thing. So I like the way they're doing it.
1: And the games are going to be at Memorial Coliseum and Freedom Hall, so that'll be cool too.
16: I think so, too. I think that's a really, really good thing to do. I think it's nothing against Rupp and the Yum, but I think if you're going to do something like this, do it at Memorial and do it at Freedom Hall, I think make for a whole lot better atmosphere.
1: You can read about that and all the other coverage of sports here in our state at yoursportsedge.com from Larry Vaught, and hear him here and on the Sunday Morning Sports Talk Show. Thank you, Larry.
16: All right, Tom.
1: Quick break. Brett Dawson joins us from the Herald Leader when we come right back. It's the Beach Report from the Clark's Pump and Shop Studio. Return after trash and renewal at Clark's.
2: ABC News, I'm Sherry Preston. Three dead in what officials in California are investigating as a possible hate crime in the largest mosque in San Diego. ABC's Trevor Ault is there.
3: Still a very large police presence out here all over this neighborhood this morning, including one patrol officer who we just saw walking through the playground here at the Islamic Center, as we're learning about a warning phone call made by one of the suspect's mothers concerned about what he might do and how this could have been even worse if not for the actions of the security guard who died protecting the people inside the Islamic Center.
2: Police say the two suspected shooters, 17 and 18 years old, dying by suicide. At least 131 people now dead in the Ebola outbreak that is centered in eastern Congo. There are hundreds more of suspected cases, one of the confirmed infections, an American doctor. Voters in six states hitting the polls for primaries, including Kentucky, where Republican Congressman Thomas Massie faces a challenge from a candidate backed by President Trump. This is ABC News.
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1: It's the Leach Report for Tuesday. We welcome in Brad Dawson, sports editor, Lexington Herald leader, and long time covered the NBA, covering OKC for several years. And Brett, thank you for the time. What a game last night. Double overtime. Spurs win game one of the Western Conference Finals, 122-115. Victor Wembanyama of San Antonio played 49 minutes, scored 41 points, and had 24 rebounds. The two-time reigning MVP, Shai Gilgeous-Alexander, 24 and 12 assists for OKC. Was that a statement game for Wimby?
27: Certainly, Tom. I think he said as much after the game. Somebody asked him, you know, was it in your mind that Shai had gotten the MVP right in front of you before the game? Did you take that personally? And he said, yes, all of that, everything you just said. So I think no doubt he was extra fired up. He did not deserve to win the MVP. He played many, many fewer minutes than Shai did this year. Shai was the

0: As you know, an overwhelming number one pick in talent. That was not Shai coming out of high school into college, coming out of college into the NBA. It's how, for someone who's loved the league, followed it for a long time, covered it, how unlikely is the story of Shai Gilgeous-Alexander to be two-time MVP on the path that he took?
1: Yeah, it's incredibly unlikely. And I think it's such a testament to, one, I think how he came up in basketball, the people he had around him when he was young, his parents, his mother was a great athlete. I think that was a big factor. In fact, I remember talking to John Calipari once when I was covering Shai about his time at Kentucky. And Calipari said, you know, parents call you all the time about whatever. He's not playing enough. You're not using him right. And she would call after his best games and say, "Don't let him get a big head about that game. Stay on him. Keep drilling him." And so I think it's a lot of that. It's him personally. It's just the work ethic that he has, the drive he has. He's very clearly, if you spend any time around him or watching him talk, he's very much a student of Michael Jordan and Kobe Bryant. Those are the two guys he admires the most. His game is patterned the most after. And I think those are two of the hardest working guys in the history of the league. And so he really is just a testament to extremely hard work and just this ability. People used to say this of Jordan all the time. Every time Jordan went away for the summer, he would say, What didn't I do well enough? What can I get better at?" And that's been Shai every year. Every time he goes off the radar for a while, he comes back a better player. And you know, you wouldn't think he would be able to do that after an MVP year, but he came back and was even better this year in the second MVP season.
0: You know, in golf, you would see these stories about Tiger if, you know, the round didn't go well or something. He's just simply back in the practice range working on it. It is, I always say, sometimes life is an open book test. It's right there for you in black and white what you need to do.
1: Yeah, and he's, you know, it's funny because he loves the test analogy. He always says, I have the answers. I just have to see what the questions are first. And so that's the approach he'll take to game two. He'll say, you know, like, I can figure this out. I just have to kind of see what they did and what I need to adapt to. And I expect he'll come back and have a good game two. Wembanyama throws off everything you want to do offensively, but I imagine Shai will figure some stuff out. He's, you know, I covered some guys in the league who are very performative about work. That's not to say they weren't hard workers, but they were the guys who would come out and make sure everybody saw them shoot in the arena after a bad shooting night. That's not him at all. It is close the doors, get away from me, and let me, you know, do some experimenting.
0: It's interesting insight, especially with the story about his mom calling Cal. So, great story. I remember, you know, his work ethic was legendary here. Just in terms, I think it was Joel Justice that he was working with as an
1: Yes.
0: assistant that went put him through, you know, the early morning drills and just the work he put
1: I
0: in.
1: talked to Joel. I talked to Joel for that story as well. And one of the things they talked about when Shai got here, and this was an issue into his NBA career, but certainly when he was a freshman here, his shot was one of the slowest shots in the country. He just could not get his shot off quickly. And so that was an early morning thing he and Joel would do. You know, this was when everybody lived at the lodge. I don't know that now that they make all the money that they make, I don't know that everybody lives there every day anymore. Shai did, and he would walk over there in the mornings, and Joel would meet him early in the morning, and they would just work on his release, on quickening his release, getting shots up quicker. He's developed a lot of stuff since he got to the NBA. The step back three is a weapon he did not have when he was younger. But a lot of that work, the core jump shot work, started with Joel Justice early mornings at the Kraft Center.
0: So switch gears to Malachi Moreno, because you spent a long time covering the league, you know how the developmental process works and how the NBA teams, you know, look at that. And a guy like Malachi, who's, you know, 19 years old, 7 feet tall, very skilled big man. What would his path look like if he chose to stay in the draft versus the benefit of coming back to Kentucky to get to where he wants to ultimately be with his game at the next level?
1: Yeah, so my guess is with Malachi, and this is just a guess because you don't know what's going to happen once he gets into a system and into a program and, you know, how does he fit and all that. But my guess would be a lot of two-way play, so a lot of G League play next year. Even if he made it into the first round, I think he would be a guy who would need some developmental games. Nothing wrong with that. I don't think there's quite the stigma attached to that that there used to be. That said, he's in a very strong draft. I think he has a lot of work to do. I personally believe he's a long way from being a really impactful NBA player. And I think part of that is just he needs

0: work on his athleticism. I think you saw so many times this year over the course of the season where you thought, boy, if he just exploded up quicker on that catch, he would have finished that, and he didn't do that. He needs to dunk more around the rim. That stuff you can get better at this stage of your career. So I think some athleticism, his athletic testing stuff wasn't great at the combine. In fact, I think Ben Roberts addressed this in a story for us this week, that like some people sort of feel like the talk about him and his climb might be a little bit of posturing by his agent. Because the numbers at the combine weren't spectacular, and so maybe there's some thought that this is just, you know, make sure that he gets what he wants out of coming back to Kentucky. I think he's going to need some significant developmental time if he makes it to the NBA this year, if he stays in. I think he'll play a lot in the G League. I think he'll, you know, if he gets with a club that uses the G League the right way, the Thunder are the ones I know the best, because the G League team is across the street, and those guys go back and forth all the time. Hamidou Diallo did that, played for both teams a lot. That could happen for him. I just think he's in such a strong draft. To me, if I'm advising him, and I'm not, go do what you want to do, but I would say stay at Kentucky for another year and go into next year's draft and just see where you could get in a weaker draft. I think you've got a real chance to climb. The other side of that is, you know, you could land with a really good franchise late in the first round, and you're in a better position in terms of the team you're with and probably their developmental program. So if you landed in Boston, probably better for you than being five spots higher with, you know, a bad franchise. But to me, the long-term play for him is come back to school for a year and see where you could, see if you could climb to the lottery.
1: To me, he's the perfect example of a beneficiary of NIL being able to, yeah, you know, have the monetary decision kind of taken care of. You're going to be fine either way. So you can, you it gives you the freedom to make the decision from a developmental perspective. And I just think he'd benefit more from playing meaningful games here and then going into a weaker draft next year.
0: Yeah, and not knowing any of his situation, obviously I don't know what his life situation is. I don't know what his relationship is with Mark Pope and the coaches. I don't really know that stuff. There doesn't seem to be any issue there. But like all things being equal, I think that's absolutely right. He's a guy who maybe 5 years ago in the situation he's in where you have a chance to climb into the first round, and if you don't, your early second, and maybe you're going to be playing a lot in the G League, that's still pretty lucrative, and that's maybe a decision that you make a lot easier. I think in this situation, I do think he seems genuinely conflicted, and I can understand why, yeah, but having money on either side of that decision certainly has to help.
1: Brett, thank you much.
0: Thanks, Tom. I appreciate it.
1: At B. Dawson writes, the sports editor, Lexington Herald leader, Brett Dawson. We'll be right back on the Leach Report Radio Network.

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0: 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This day of Wildcat history, 2009, pretty good day. John Wall committed to be a Kentucky Wildcat. It turned out really well, don't you think? This day in 2009, and also born on this day, Kentucky's first All-American in men's basketball, Basil Hayden, born on this day. And Wildcat History Notes and Birthdays presented by Kentucky Roadshow Sports Cards and Memorabilia. 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Shuffle Bean Coffee's been a great partner of the Leach Report for more than a decade. This company started back in 2012 by a group of Kentuckians with a commitment to making the very best cup of coffee they could do. And it is, they have exceeded their goal. It starts with the best coffee beans, and you can read about the process at shufflebean.us, and you can get some coffee while you're there. Whole bean, you could order the Keurig capsules or the already ground version. You can get it through Amazon, too, and also at Central Kentucky Meyer stores. Put some hustle in your shuffle with the official coffee of Rupp Arena, Shuffle Bean Coffee. Triple Crown Notes presented by Claiborne Farm, doing the usual unusually well for more than 100 years. Daily Racing Form says 7 Derby runners are under consideration for the Belmont. 3 are considered definite, Golden Tempo, Renegade, and Chief Wallaby. 1, 2, and 4 finishers, I believe, from the Run for the Roses. Others, Ocelli, Commandment, Emerging Market, and Potente from the Derby. And then Chip Honcho, who's 3rd to Preakness, also being pointed to the Belmont Stakes. So it looks like it'll be a big field up at Saratoga on
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6: Secretary of Defense Pete Hegseth was in Northern Kentucky this afternoon campaigning for 4th Congressional District candidate Edgell Ryan. He spoke earlier today at an event held at the Cincinnati Northern Kentucky International Airport.
7: We already have plenty of talkers in D.C., plenty of consultants, plenty of bureaucrats, plenty of career politicians who've never carried a responsibility heavier than a committee hearing. Not enough warfighters. Not enough men who've actually had to make those hard decisions under pressure. Not enough leaders who understanding service before self, about being on a team, about leading and about following. And that's why this race matters. That's why I'm proud here to stand with Ed Gelrein.
6: Gelrein, a former Navy SEAL, has the backing up of President Trump in his bid to unseat Republican incumbent Thomas Massie. Kentucky's primary election will be held tomorrow. Multiple residents are now displaced following a house fire in Lexington. The flames broke out late Sunday night inside a home on Needle Rush Drive. The flames caused damage to a neighboring home, causing five people in total to be displaced. No injuries were reported, and the cause of the fire remains under investigation. New numbers are showing an increase in college enrollment in the Bluegrass State. The latest report from the Kentucky Council on Post-Secondary Education shows an increase in undergraduate enrollment of over 4%. Retention rates held steady and graduation rates went up a little as well. Gas prices remain high across Kentucky and the United States this week as the war in Iran continues. According to AAA, gas prices are currently at $4.16 per gallon in the state. The national average is now at $4.51. I'm Joe Lincoln.
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0: May 19th. It is Election Day. Get out there and vote. And give us a call before you do that. On the Clark's Puppet Shop phone line, 859-280-2287. 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Billy, I have not voted yet. I plan on doing so. You know, I have to be in here early. I don't know what time the polls open. Probably earlier than I had to be in here, but I haven't voted yet today. You're just now rolling in here. Have you voted this morning?
1: Good morning, dude. No, I have not. I certainly will to make sure I get my I voted sticker, Shannon. That's our greatest tradition we have here in American politics is the I voted sticker. They kind of went away from it for a few years, but they got it back now. So I'll get there before the polls close, I believe around 6 o'clock, and do our civic duty. So Election Day. Happy Election Day to you, dude.
0: Well, you know, I'm one of those people that also like to have the I voted sticker. I don't know why. You know, it's just a sticker. They were giving out wristbands for a while, but I don't like the wristbands that say I voted.
1: No, not the same.
0: There's something about the but then the reason they stopped doing the sticker, at least the reason they told me at my location they stopped with the I voted stickers, because people weren't sticking them on their shirt like they're supposed to. They were sticking them all over walls and telephone poles. And they were just using it as a form of, I guess, graffiti, essentially, or vandalism. You know, they were just sticking these I voted stickers everywhere. And the place that I went to said, nope, we're not doing it anymore. And I was upset.
1: Well, I feel called out because I have used one of my I voted stickers and put it right here on the Vox Pro here.
0: See?
1: In the studio, Shannon. So I have vandalized equipment here in the studio with the I voted sticker.
0: Well, the one thing I will like about after today is no more campaign ads. They have worn me out with campaign ads. You can't even get on YouTube. I can't even get on YouTube and watch random videos without getting some sort of political ad. I mean, it's nonstop. It feels like this year more than ever, just hammered everybody with these ads. But on the way in this morning, Billy, I heard a radio ad for a candidate. I don't even know who it was. Don't even know the person's name.
1: But they
0: used a song. And you know how I feel about candidates that use songs to try to, you know, campaign with and use that in their ads. I'm a big fan of them. You know, we had a couple in the past in KSR that we have been big fans of. And I thought, Billy, just to get you in the mood for Election Day, I would play a couple for you this morning
1: if you're okay with that. Yeah. I haven't heard enough election ads. I appreciate these from you. You know, Lead In With Edlin was another good one back in the day.
0: I'm glad you mentioned that, because without further ado...

0: So there you go. By the way, nobody can vote for Edlin because he's not running. So everybody understands, I'm not trying to sway the vote. You can't actually vote for Adam Edlin in this election. And Bevin's already gone. So that shows you how old these are. I think the guy that wrote the song for Saved by the Bell was the guy that wrote that and is performing that jingle there.
1: Yeah, why does that work so well? Repetition, so you can sing along as well. I don't know. It's stuck in my brain.
0: See, all these years, like, he hasn't been running for office in a long time, and you still know Leading with Edlin. It works. Like I'm saying, you get there, and you're about to vote, and you don't really know anybody else's name, but you know Leading with Edlin. And all of a sudden, well, you're like, there you go. That gets my vote.
1: Yeah, like you saw a yard sign on the way there. But, you know, sometimes it's so bad that it's memorable. That one is not that case. I thought that was really good.
0: I'm glad you said that, because so bad it's memorable. Some of you that are old school KSR listeners will remember what I'm about to play. Billy, you might not even know this jingle, because this goes back to 2012. So 14 years ago, this was an ad that ran on KSR nonstop. Okay. And I want to know if anybody remembers this one.
2: I'm Wanda Baker, and I approve this

0: Does that bring back any memories for you, Billy? Do you remember that one? I know a lot of people
1: listening
0: remember
1: that one. I know that was the first time for me.
0: I love it. It was Wanda Baker for judge, and I love that in her song it says, "Vote for Wanda Baker, she'll have a view." I'm just saying, if my judge doesn't have a view on things, then we're in trouble here. So I like a good judge that has a view and has an opinion. You want your judge to have both of those things.
1: Well, she's just letting you know that she's going to have a view. I like the background singers in the back of that, too.
0: How about that beat? I mean, that beat was just amazing.
1: Beat was a little powerful.
0: One more time.
2: I'm Wanda Baker, and I approve this message.
0: How are you not going to vote for Wanda Baker? Apparently nobody did. She didn't win.
1: She didn't win?
0: I guess the jingle wasn't strong enough. So there you go. Just a couple of Election Day songs from the past to hopefully encourage you, motivate you to get out there and vote today.
1: Well, unfortunately, none of those people won after their great jingles.
0: I know they didn't, but I'm still saying I appreciate the effort. Like, they had to go into a studio. They had to have somebody write lyrics, write the melody, the music. They had to get a performer. Like, you know, you're really going out of your way. It's not like I'm Billy Rutledge and I approve this message. No, they're going out, like, all out for their election. And I appreciate
1: it. Well, that, and you got to have the confidence, right? You could fall flat on your face and it can be an embarrassment if it doesn't go right. So you are taking a risk when you're shelling out the song.
0: Speaking of things that are embarrassing that I'm going to admit to you right now, Billy.
1: Okay.
0: We'll get into Kentucky and the SEC tournament. Don't worry about that. We'll get into the NBA stuff. We'll talk about the mock draft and all that. But I got to get some non-sports topic stuff off my mind first here, Billy. I nearly got scammed.
1: Oh, no.
0: And I mean, like,
1: call you,
0: yes,
1: said that you owed some money.
0: So here's what happened. I get a text that says from my bank that said, "Did you authorize a charge at a Home Depot in Brentwood, Tennessee?" And I go, "No, I did not." And they go, "Well, if not, text no." So I text no. Minute okay. later, I get a call from somebody from my bank. And this has happened before where I've, you know, somebody has somehow gotten my debit card information or whatever, and they usually send you a text, and the text looked just like what would come from my bank, Billy, looked just like it. And I answer the phone, and I'm talking to this person, and this conversation's going on for about 5 minutes. Now, they're asking me, like, you know, "Did you make this charge?" I'm going, "No." "Do you have any family in Brentwood, Tennessee?" I go, "No."
1: Yeah.
0: And then at some point, the conversation goes over to Venmo, where they use Venmo to get through this, to access your bank account. I need you to go over to Venmo. And I got into my Venmo account. And they're like, "All right.
1: Oh, well, you haven't sniffed it out yet. Okay.
0: No, I haven't yet." But eventually, long story short, they get to the point where they go, "Okay, now I need you to look at your Venmo balance. What number do you see there?" And I'm going, "All right, Venmo balance. How do I get there?" And I'm navigating my Venmo. "Oh, all right, my Venmo balance is $0. And as soon as I said that, click, they hung up.
1: What?
0: So I guess, like, I was. So then I immediately, I'm like, I don't think that's right. I don't think they just lost service. I think that I was about to be scammed. They were trying to get me to send Venmo to them. So I call up my bank and I go, "What's going on here? Did you guys see any fraudulent charges on my online bank statements?" They go, "No, but this is like the 10th call we've gotten today on this. Apparently they're making their rounds." So I'm just saying this as a little PSA. It nearly happened to me. If you get one of those texts that says, you know, fraud alert, don't let them call you. You call your bank, because I almost made the mistake. And I guess, no one's telling what would have happened. Look, here's the thing. I asked him, I was like, "What's the end game here? Like, what are they trying to do?" They asked me about my Venmo, but I didn't send them anything. And I wasn't going to send them anything, but they're like, "Okay, what probably would have happened is if you said you had $100 there, they would have said, send $100 over to this number. And that number would have been like their phone number, and you would have ended up sending them money on Venmo." I think I would have been smart enough not to just send, like, I know that my bank's not going to ask me to send money to somebody to unlock an account.
1: To dispute a charge,
0: right.
1: too, right?
0: Yeah.
1: Like,
0: just
1: because somebody, you know, may have paid for something in Brentwood, Tennessee, why would you have to pay something to get your account
0: right.
1: back? I just love that they hung up on you because you were broke. Like, you didn't have enough money for the scammer. So they were like, "Okay, On to the next one. And this guy's obviously doesn't have anything.
0: I try to call the number back, and of course it goes, this line has been disconnected. And I'm going, okay.
1: But you couldn't tell by, like, their voice or anything like that?
0: No, I'm telling you, I couldn't tell
1: very official.
0: This person sounded very official, very professional, said most of the things that I would expect my bank, like, you're on a recorded line with blah, blah, blah, blah, blah, bank.
1: Oh, okay.
0: And all this stuff, and my NMLS number is da-da-da-da-da-da. Well, I don't know what that means. You know, it sounds professional to me. And then when we got into the Venmo, I was like, all right, this is getting a little weird. It turns out if you want to make scammers mad, just tell them you have $0. All of a sudden, they have no interest in me now. I'm broke,
1: like,
0: man. Go on to the next person.
1: Wasting my time with this guy. Wow. I'm surprised it got that far, dude. Glad you didn't get scammed.
0: Yeah.
1: So. You know, the last time my bank called me, it was because my fiance had taken my credit card and spent upwards of $700. They called me and they're like, we know this isn't you.
0: Yeah.
1: And so, like, do you want to cancel these? I'm like, no, this is actually us. I just don't have the credit card right now. But they were trying to do a service for me. You just had somebody in their basement trying to make a quick $100.
0: Man, they were good, though, I'm telling you. Like, they knew all the answers. They knew what to say. Like, they didn't ask. They didn't do anything that would raise too many red flags. Like, hey, can you give me your account number? Because if they said that, okay, I know that my bank's not going to ask me for my account number. They have it right there in front of them. But
1: think about somebody that's a little bit more vulnerable than you, right? I mean, somebody that maybe has some hearing loss or is confused about the situation. I'm sure they could be fooled into sending $100 to an account or unfortunately much more, right?
0: Yeah. So, anyway, just be on the lookout. If that happens to you, don't fall for it. Call them. Don't let them call you. All right, Kentucky baseball, Billy. In the SEC tournament today, they play Vandy and Hoover. 2:00 scheduled for the first pitch. So it looks like if Kentucky wins today, they're securely in the NCAA tournament.
1: They are in.
0: Securely.
1: If they win.
0: Yeah. If they lose, there's still an outside chance that maybe they don't make it. I mean, I think that they could probably still make it if they lose, but you want to be sure. So I think if you get this win today, you are absolutely in. You lose, there's still some moving parts depending on what happens with the teams on the bubble. The bottom line is just win today, you're in. You got nothing to worry about. Knowing that, though, do you do what Mingione did in the first game against Arkansas? Do you throw Jelkin out there again? You know, he only threw
1: but
0: a
1: he's my
0: innings.
1: Starter this time, right?
0: Right. Like, Yeah. Like, are you starting with Jelkin, or are you going to try to save him? I think for me, you got to get this first win. As we just said, the rest doesn't matter if you don't get this win today. I think you got to throw Jelkin today. I don't know what the plan is, but I think that would be my bet.
1: Yeah, and he only threw 29 pitches last week, so he should be good to go. He leads Kentucky in whip, wins, starts, complete games, innings pitch, strikeouts. So, yeah, you go to your guy. And he also won against Vanderbilt earlier this year when they did play against the Commodores. Only won one of those three games. It was when Jelkin was on the mound. So you throw him out there. You get this one win today against a historically good program. I mean, Vandy in baseball has always been good, haven't they?
0: Yeah.
1: I mean, Tim Corbin's still there, right?
0: Yeah.
1: Maybe they've just taken a dip a little bit this year. Or the SEC is just that good, right?
0: I mean, it's just that good. I mean, Kentucky's overall record is 31-20.
1: And they're top 35 of the RPI in the country.
0: And they're what? Are they a 12 or a 13?
1: I believe they're the 12 in this tournament.
0: So, okay, so you're a 12 seed. You're 31-20 overall. 12 wins in the conference. That just shows you how good the conference is.
1: Yeah.
0: So,
1: yeah, man.
0: Hopefully the Cats can get a win today. We'll take your phone calls and talk about it. And give us a call, 859-280-2287. Don't call me if you're trying to scam me, though. I will sniff you out.
1: I'm going to send you my Venmo during the break.
0: I'll send you mine. You can send me some money. I got nothing.
1: Make up for all these years on the radio.
0: You already know I've got nothing. I just told you there's zero money in my Venmo. So you're not getting anything.
1: Put some in the account and we'll load it up. And
0: I don't know how to do
1: make some payments.
0: All right. We'll be right back. It is the KSR Pre-Show.
3: It's Shannon the Dude. And to talk to me and Billy, give us a call on the Clark's Pup and Shop phone line at 859-280-2287.
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9: Sunshine mixed with clouds at times today, with a slight chance of thunderstorms. Daytime highs approaching 89, southwesterly winds 8 to 15 miles per hour. Partly cloudy skies tonight, slight chance for storms 66. Cloudy skies expected tomorrow, thunderstorms likely, daytime highs approaching 82. Seasonal temps Thursday and Friday with highs from the upper 70s to the low 80s. Storms both days. From the Wayne Weather Center, I'm meteorologist Paul Trombley. Currently 76.
0: Welcome back. It is the KSR pre-show at Shannon the Dude and at Billy R Sports on Twitter. Audrey says, leading with Edlin will always be an absolute bop. And then JG writes in and says, thanks for playing those political ads. Big time old school KSR that made my day. People seem to love when we play the leading with Edlin and some of those old school things that we played way back in the days. Like, if you listen back in, well, I guess if you listen back in 2012, you remember the Juan Baker jingle that we made fun of every week that just played nonstop.
1: Yeah, leading Edwin is a classic. And then I wonder what Wanda's doing nowadays.
0: I don't know.
1: Maybe she can call in.
0: Do you think she still has a view? I hope she does. I hope she's still opinionated. Playing some AC/DC coming back right here, Billy, and I'm playing it for a reason, because yesterday I'm scrolling through social media. There's a TikTok video that comes up. You know, on TikTok videos, they like to do top 10 countdowns.
1: Have you seen these? Yeah.
0: You get into that algorithm where there's somebody that has an opinion, and they're like, all right, here's the top 10, whatever.
1: Is this blind ranking top 10 or just top 10?
0: No, this is just top 10.
1: Okay.
0: And
1: I'm still with you.
0: It was Grandpa Rock Songs. And I see the title, I immediately go, okay, what is Grandpa Rock Songs? And to my dismay, Grandpa Rock is essentially every band that I play on Double Q and Q&F in the afternoon. No. It was like AC/DC. It was Pink Floyd. It was Led Zeppelin. The Who. And I'm going, that's Grandpa Rock? But then I start thinking about it. I'm going, man, those songs came out like 50 years ago. That would be the equivalent of in 2000 when I was, you know, graduating high school, of me looking back at songs that came out in the 1950s. It's kind of scary. Like, you know, you fall for a scam, you feel old. Then you see a TikTok video that says that stuff that I play every day on the radio is old. Oh, not just old, Grandpa Rock. I'm going, man, time catches up with you quick.
1: Yeah, and it's hitting you hard this morning, it sounds like.
0: Yes.
1: And I guess, you know, time comes for us all, and it's come to you, dude, where the music that you love has become classic rock.
0: Yeah. So that was the first thing that happened to me, but that's been like 15 years ago. But I remember walking into the QMF studio one day, and they're playing Nirvana. I go, Nirvana's classic rock? What? When did that happen, right? And that was probably around like, 2013 or something like that. Probably I walk in there, they're playing Nirvana on a classic rock station. That was the first moment that I felt old.
1: Yeah.
0: And I'm having more and more of these moments. I mean, I was at that Panera Bread remote just last week. And we have an intern. I didn't know we had interns anymore in radio, but there was an intern there that was setting up all the stuff for the remote. And she goes, "What kind of music do you like?" And I was like, "Well, you know, I like a lot of the 90s stuff. I like Stone Temple Pilots." She's like, "Oh, so you like the more niche type of music?" I go, "That's not exactly niche. I mean, that they were pretty mainstream. They sold over 40 million albums in their career. They're not exactly like underground." But then I realized it was like, she has no idea that this band even exists. It was like talking to an alien, Billy, who had just landed on planet Earth. And it's like, "Who are these Stone Temple Pilots you're talking about?" I'm like, "How do you not know who they are?" But she was only 19. And I'm like, "Well, there you go. That makes sense."
1: Yeah, that's it right there. Yeah. I mean, you're still going to Filter concerts, still living in the 90s.
0: Yeah, you know? And everybody's got gray hair there now, including the singer.
1: So what is classic rock now? Like, if you were to give it a definition, because it's certainly not Nirvana. Like, that's just them trying to get more music on the classic rock station, right?
0: Yeah.
1: Like, we're not that far removed away from the 90s.
0: I think, by definition, 20 years or older is classic rock.
1: Well, that's 90s then.
0: No, that's 2006, buddy.
1: 2006 is classic rock now.
0: 20 years. Okay, it's 2026.
1: No, Incubus is not classic rock.
0: That would mean like Britney Spears is classic pop.
1: No.
0: It is. It's happening to you. So what I want to know from our listeners out there, I want to hear a time or something that happened to you the moment you realized I'm old. Because I have had too many of those experiences in the past week. And I want to hear some from other people so that I just know that I'm not alone in this. You're still young, relatively, Billy. Have you had one of these moments where you're like, "Wow, all right, I'm much older than what I realized"?
1: Yeah, I mean, one is like the lingo kids use today. I always thought I would know the lingo. Mm-hmm. And they've come up with terms that I have no fathomly idea like what's happening. I guess it must be concocted in the high school hallways or whatnot. But I think it was the first time I looked at an NFL player and realized I was much older than them. It was a kind of a shock to me. I was older than almost everybody that was on the field at one point, and especially for a college game. And that just never hit me. I always thought I could put the gym shorts on and compete, or I was that age, mm-hmm. dude. And when I got to a point where I was older than everybody that was on the court, I was like, "Okay, wow, maybe I am getting a little old." But you know, the back's still holding up. Still playing some good golf, so I don't feel old on a daily basis. I'm not getting scammed either. So
0: you're gullible, Billy. It'll happen to you. Wait till you get older than the coaches. Like, how old is Will Stein right now?
1: Oh, that's a good question.
0: How old do you think Will Stein is? He's in his 30s, right?
1: It's got to be.
0: 36 years old.
1: 36.
0: Dude, I'm seven years older than Will Stein, the head coach for Kentucky football. Like that. Do you know how old that makes me feel? Like, you're how old? What, 30?
1: I'm 31.
0: 31. Yeah. All right, so you're still young.
1: Yeah.
0: But when you get to the point to where you are older than the guys that are the coaches, or even the guys that are in the TBT tournament, you're like, wow.
1: TBT.
0: You got guys out there on canes running around in the TBT tournament. I'm like, well, I'm older than that guy is.
1: Well, you're still good for a while in the TBT. You know, those guys have a tough time getting up and down the court a lot of times.
0: Yeah.
1: Right? So, I mean, you're still around that age, dude.
0: See, and I still feel like I can go out there and strike somebody out. You know, I'm out there throwing out the first pitch of the bats game.
1: Put me on that mound.
0: I bet I could get one of these guys out. I could at least get them to ground out to shortstop or pop up to third, you know.
1: And tear your rotator cuff on
0: exactly.
1: The first throw. You need to warm up for 30 minutes.
0: Exactly.
1: Something like that.
0: Did you watch any of the NBA playoffs last night?
1: Did I ever?
0: Did you watch Wemby pull up from 40 feet out and drain one?
1: Amazing.
0: Did
1: you stay up for that?
0: I did, man. Look, here's the thing. That shot that Wemby hit, if you're going to pull up from there, you better make the shot. Because if you pull up from there and you miss it, everybody's going to go, "That is just a ridiculous shot. That's a selfish shot. What are you doing?" But he makes it, and everybody's like, "Oh, my God. That's awesome." You know, it's one of those, like, you got to make it if you're going to pull up from there. If you don't, then you're going to get a lot of criticism. But the Spurs
1: ended up going up
0: 1-0 last night. Double overtime win over Oklahoma.
1: Well, he already hit a shot at the end of regulation to tie it. Then he does it again with that shot from the logo near the end of the first overtime.
0: Mm-hmm.
1: we go to the double overtime, and the Thunder are just demoralized, right? Like, how do you guard this guy? How many did he end up with? Like 41 and 24?
0: 41 points.
1: 41 and 24. They were just throwing it up to the basket, and he was just contorting his body to catch it and throw it in. It was amazing.
0: Knicks and Cavs tonight. 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
1: we're going to take a break. Shout out to Alex Caruso, too. He was great in that game for the Thunder off the bench. 31.
0: All right. Kyle, Tyler, Andy, Peanut, we're going to go to the phones. Coming up next here on the KSR Pre-Show. Hang on.
10: It is Tuesday, May 19th. We are loaded up on Sports Kentucky. Hey, I'm Scott Fitzgerald. Let's jump into it with Round Ball. The summer basketball rivalry between Louisville and Kentucky is getting a major spotlight in the revamped 2026 edition of the TBT. Louisville's alumni squad, the Ville, and Kentucky's La Familia will meet in a best of three series beginning July 18th at Memorial Coliseum in Lexington. Game two is set for July 20th at Freedom Hall, and if needed, game three will be July 22nd. Kentucky basketball, by the way, may be getting a major boost for next season. More analysts believe Malachi Moreno will return to Lexington instead of staying in the NBA. CBS analysts Matt Norlander and Gary Parrish recently saying they believe there's about a 75% chance the Georgetown native returns to Lexington. CBS Sports' John Rothstein on what Malachi means for Kentucky.
11: I can tell you without hesitation, if Malachi Moreno is back for his sophomore season at Kentucky, he will be not just on my breakout list for breakout players nationally, but he will be one of the breakout players in the SEC next season.
10: Speaking of the Round Ball and Kentucky, the NBA's Western Conference Finals got underway last night.
12: Phyllis Alexander roaming left, spins on Vassell, down the lane to the rim, dunks! Oshedo Bitomine! A big two-hand rim rocker, rocking the Spurs world, 7-7 straight, lead by three, 108-105.
10: Yeah, Shane Gilgeous-Alexander did everything he could, but the Oklahoma City Thunder still came up short. They fall to San Antonio, 122-115. SGA finished with 24 points, 12 assists, but struggled from the floor at 7-23. Afterwards, SGA, brief and to the point, he owned it.
13: We just got to be better. Me in particular have to play better, especially against a team of this caliber. Nothing more than that.
10: Coming up tonight, it's Donovan Mitchell and the Cleveland Cavaliers taking on the Knicks. And it's starting to feel like Groundhog Day for the Reds. They fall in a heartbreaker yet again, 5-4, this time to the Phillies. They'll try to bounce back tonight, sending Chase Burns and his 1.87 ERA to the hill. I'm Scott Fitzgerald.
14: This is the Kentucky News Network.
10: This is Scott Fitzgerald. 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
0: Zeppelin, Immigrant Song, another song that was on the top 10 Grandpa Rock Songs.
1: That's Stone Age.
0: That's
1: rock.
0: Right. Yeah. I'll be playing these songs in their entirety. All your favorite Grandpa Rock songs in their entirety coming up this afternoon, 3 to 7 on Double Q in Lexington and QMF here in Louisville. All right. Things that make you feel old. Kimberly writes and it says, I felt old when my 11-year-old daughter said we were living in the 20s. which I guess we are technically. Yeah. Aaron writes in and says, our refrigerator's ice dispenser was broken, and we told our nephew to use the ice trays in the freezer. He didn't even know how to use them. We had to show him how to twist and break the ice to get the ice out of the old school ice trays.
1: You got to fill up with water, stick it in the freezer, getting those things out is the challenge
0: You just sit there and wait.
1: I'm still, reeling from you telling me that 2006 is considered classic rock now.
0: That's 20 years ago.
1: one person said, I realized I was old when mowing my yard became my favorite hobby. And that seems to be a popular one.
0: and you have an ache in your back for like the next day from it, too. A lot of people have said, just waking up with new pains that I've never felt before in my life.
1: Waking up. I could have ended it right there. Just waking up. I realize I'm old.
0: All right, I'm going to the phones in just a minute. Before I do, Mark Pope still looking to fill a roster spot. We were wondering, is the roster filled? What are we doing here? Do we have a complete team now? But apparently they're still waiting on a decision from a former Georgia guard, Billy, who is playing overseas with Megabet. Savo Drajic, I'm going to say. All right. Will you accept that pronunciation? That's my best guess.
1: I will, Tom.
0: What do you think, Billy? Are you interested in another guard? We know that this Mark Pope first couple of teams have been kind of snake bitten at the guard position with injuries that they've had. I'm almost of the thought you cannot have enough guards. Load up on guards. If one or two gets injured, you still got some other guys as a backup. What do you think? Should we add
1: 100%.
0: Another guard? Okay.
1: Yes. I think you hit the nail on the head. I mean, when you lose a guy like Kerr Creasa so early on, it really puts your team in a tough spot. And then later on that year, Lamont Butler gets hurt, and you're in an even tougher spot.
0: Mm-hmm.
1: It's almost like Kentucky quarterbacks, dude. Tell me a season where the starting quarterback hasn't at least missed one game.
0: Yep.
1: I mean, you just have to have depth if you're going to be able to compete. And I don't know much about this guy besides his pronunciation after you just said it, dude. But if he's somebody that played, did he play at Georgia and then he played overseas?
0: Then went overseas and then is coming back.
1: And now he's coming back? I don't know if I've heard that one.
0: The eligibility rules are just out the window. What are we doing? I ask that all the time. What are we doing? So a guy played for Georgia, went overseas, still has eligibility, and now is considering coming back to play for Kentucky.
1: Played for the Serbian national team. In his native country. Got to be pretty good to play for the national team, dude.
0: Yeah.
1: So got experience playing against some pretty good competition, too, if that's the case. 8 games at Georgia, he averaged 3 points and 1 rebound in 7 minutes. So maybe he's learned a lot since moving overseas, dude, hopefully.
0: Yeah. Well, it should be interesting to see if he adds another guard to the roster.
1: Well, yeah, part about being this late in the process is you got to go overseas to get guys, right?
0: That's right. Yep.
1: And that's what Pope's doing.
0: All right, 859-280-2287. Let's go to the Clark's Pump and Shop phone line and talk to Tyler. Hey, Tyler, what's up?
21: Hey, fellas. I just have one question for you guys today.
0: What's up?
21: What was the weirdest thing you wanted to be when you grew up?
0: The weirdest thing that I wanted to be when I grew up?
1: The weirdest thing.
0: I kind of always wanted to be a baseball player, but I don't know that that's weird. I didn't really think about being a broadcaster until I got into like my second year in college. Probably a professional wrestler. I mean, that's kind of weird. being a wrestler is weird. You travel around, you go out there in your underwear every night in front of 20,000 people. I would say that's my answer. What about you, Billy?
1: Yeah, for somebody that hates mowing their lawn, there was a time where I thought I was going to work on golf courses. Which I don't know how weird that is, but that's not something I like. And when I tried to get my first job, I was looking for a job. I didn't know where to go. I went to a dry cleaning place. I thought I could get a job as a dry cleaner.
0: Oh,
1: yeah, Shannon, I had no idea what dry cleaning did. I had never washed clothes or folded clothes in my life.
0: You're going to clean my underwear.
1: But I was going to clean underwear. I was going to be a dry cleaner for my first job. So that didn't happen, Tyler, but that would be a weird one.
0: Now, Tyler, you're Casey's son, right? Is that right?
21: Yeah.
0: Okay. So let me ask you, how old are you, first of all?
21: 10.
0: All right. So do you have something that you want to be when you grow up that you think is weird?
21: No, not really. I'm kind of just going towards like a YouTuber or something.
0: Oh, that's where the money's YouTuber. At right there. Tyler's going to get rich off being a YouTuber.
1: That's what we'll be doing when we get fired eventually, dude. We'll be on YouTube.
0: I'm just trying to figure out how to log into YouTube. All right, Tyler. Thanks for the call. We appreciate
1: it. Jeez, can't log into YouTube.
0: No, I can get into YouTube. I'm exaggerating a little bit. Kyle is up next. Hey, Kyle.
2: Hey, guys. Kentucky baseball, 13 wins. I'm actually feeling nervous about today. In 2018, we were left out of the tournament with only 13 wins, but we had an RPI of 31. Last year, we got in with 13 wins and a worse RPI than the back then. And this year, we're right in the middle with an RPI of 34. So I'm nervous about this year, and it really all boils down to why we're in this position for one reason. That's Dan Rozell, our pitching coach. 3 consecutive years of declining team ERA and conference rankings. It's his career low in team ERA in a 6th season, and we're 0-7 in the rubber match game of a series, allowing 9 or more runs in 6 of those games. It's been really bad this year, and to me, he's not really successful, so he probably should go.
0: Well, giving up 10 runs to anybody in the first inning is always a concern. I don't care who they are. When you're down 10-0 before your team even gets to come to the plate.
1: Well, they battled back.
0: They did.
1: So, I mean, eventually tied it.
0: But that's a credit to their offense. I mean, thank God.
1: Those were good stats about the rubber match, though. Like, Kentucky's got to close on Sunday and Saturdays as well in these series. You also postponed a game right after the NCAA said that this could affect your RPI if you try to preserve your RPI by postponing games.
0: Yeah.
1: Like, they were tired. They didn't play against Northern Kentucky. Will that hold them out? Win today? And it doesn't, right? It's a non-story.
0: But what if you lose today and the reason is...
1: And you get held out.
0: Or at least even if it's partially... the reason you don't make it. Man, oh man, is that a bad look. We didn't play Northern Kentucky, and that's partially why we didn't make it.
1: That'd be tough.
0: Yeah.
1: I mean, it's on the schedule, and it was mutually decided to not play the game.
0: You can't blame the rain. We were tired.
1: And Arkansas trolling them, too, with the tweet the other day.
0: Fatigue, man. Fatigue catching up with our basketball
1: team.
0: There
1: were a lot of rain delays.
0: Yeah, fatigue. And there's a long drive to deep left field. Let's go to Andy. What's up, Andy?
3: Hey, what's up, guys? First of all, good call, Tyler. And the thing about getting old, it just drives me crazy when I hear about a baseball player, and I've actually listened and watched their dad play back in the 90s. I mean, think about it right now. Call. We was legally drinking alcohol when, like, Drake Baldwin for the Braves was like an infant.
0: Well, some of us were. Let's say, well, how old is he? How old is Baldwin? Is he?
3: I think he's like 24. 24.
0: Yeah. Well, then I wasn't.
3: And I'm 45. So
0: okay. Yeah.
1: Andy was.
0: Yeah. Andy was. Yeah. Well, that's true. Like, I remember the Pirates pitcher from back in the day, Doug Drabeck. And then now he's got a son that I think is playing in the majors. I'm like, I remember his dad playing.
1: Well, even like Vlad Guerrero Jr.
0: Oh, yeah. That's another good call. Yeah. Some of these guys that have their kids come up, and then they're retired, and I'm going, man, I remember your dad playing. It's
1: generations I've watched.
0: Yep. Andy, how are you feeling? You doing good?
3: Hey, I was going to give you a little update. I'm fully recovered as far as from the surgery goes. That's good. I'm going up today. I got an appointment at Lexington today to go over the pathology report. I'll know today if they got all the cancer out, when they did the surgery. So today's the day when I find out.
0: All right, man. Well, we are we're keeping you in our thoughts.
1: We're thinking about you.
0: And
3: I appreciate
0: hope
3: that.
0: Everything works out well and you get some good news when you go today. So keep us updated. Thanks for the call, Andy.
1: And nobody tickles you.
3: All right. You take it easy, guys.
0: He did, by the way. Andy, I got to ask you before you, are you still there? Are you still there?
3: Yeah, I'm here.
0: You had an all-time hypothetical call. Well, the call wasn't hypothetical, but the scenario was hypothetical. When you said last week, what would you do if somebody snuck into your house, tickled you for 5 minutes, and then left? I got to ask, you never explained, like, what made you think of that?
3: I sit around and think about little hypothetical stuff like that when I get bored. Just stuff just pops in my mind. And it might be partly because I was watching something on TV or something like you hear something. But I watch ID Channel a lot, too. Those type of things.
0: Yeah.
3: So, I mean, but then, I got to thinking about that question, and I was like, what would you do? I mean, if somebody doesn't, because people do weird stuff.
0: Yeah.
3: And I wouldn't report it. I would not. I mean, first of all, I don't think the police would even believe me.
0: I think people have probably done stranger things. So, Billy, what would you do if somebody came in and held you down and tickled you for 5 minutes?
1: That's assault, brother. I'm calling the cops.
0: I mean, I am too.
1: I'm fine with like 30 seconds of tickling. I get it. We can all laugh together. But 5 minutes?
0: Wait, 30 seconds, you're good. So if a guy breaks into your house and he tickles you for 30 seconds, you're okay with it?
1: Yeah, I think I'm okay with it. Five minutes is way too long.
0: Just so everybody knows that's listening, if you break into Billy's house and you tickle him, set your timer for 30 seconds. You get 30 seconds for free. 31 seconds, he's going to call the cops.
1: I mean, it might even be a little quicker. Like, I may only give you 20 seconds.
0: Okay. All right.
3: Hey, listen, I just hope that no one that is listening to the show, nobody gets any ideas and goes out and does something like that. I'm not giving nobody the green light.
0: Well, obviously, if it happens, we're blaming you. If I open up Facebook and
1: Cherokee
0: I see there's
1: Park tickler.
0: A serial tickler going around and breaking in people's homes and holding them down and tickling them, I'm blaming you, Andy, just so you know. This is on you.
3: Well, I got about 7 or 8 more hypothetical questions. I'm going to
0: save them.
1: We got some summer shows coming up, Andy. We'll need you.
0: We're going to have a lot of days where there's nothing going on and we need Andy's hypotheticals. That's what we'll call them, Andy's hypotheticals. So we'll look forward to hearing from you next time. Thanks, Andy. There you go.
1: Yeah, today's old man boomer radio.
0: That's right.
1: What makes you feel old? We'll save Andy's hypotheticals for another day.
0: 859-280-2287. Just like the thought of somebody breaking your house and holding you down and tickling you.
1: Like, well, it better be quick.
0: I like that some people are like, Andy's like, you know what? I would be too embarrassed to go report that to the police. I mean,
1: they're giving you a hard time.
0: Are you calling 911 on that? I mean, they did break into your house.
1: What am I going to just drive to the station and fill out a report?
0: Well, I mean, they did break into your house, so let's start there. That's breaking and entering. That in and of itself is a crime. And then the tickling part, that's assault.
1: That's assault.
0: So
1: breaking and entering and assault.
0: I think we got two charges.
1: You can call the police for that, right?
0: That's right. Where's my gavel?
1: Sir, you let them tickle you for 20
0: seconds.
1: I didn't
0: let him. He held me down against my will. He was a big guy. All right, we got to go to break. We'll be right back. KSR pre-show.
4: 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And to talk to me and Billy, give us a call on the Clark's Pup and Shop phone line at 859-280-2287.
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7: List of grandpa rock songs, things that make you feel old. Casey writes in and says, the moment I realized I'm getting old, my 10-year-old just took his own cell phone and asked, hey, Mom, can I call Shannon the Dude and Billy Rutledge? I have a question for them.
8: How awesome is that?
7: Yeah. So thanks for calling in, Tyler. Mailman writes in and says, I had to visit a doctor's office not long ago on the fourth floor of a building in Lexington. While there, I heard a song I used to listen to, a rock song back in my day, on the elevator. When the rock music of your youth is now elevator music, you're old. That's another good one.
8: Yeah. Yeah. Some person on the text line says, what makes me feel old is scheduling when I mow the yard around when it's going to rain next after I just mowed. So not only when mowing becomes your favorite hobby, but Shannon, when you start caring about the weather, does that make you an old man?
7: I look at the weather every day. I get up. I have my coffee. Yeah. I watch the local news. I see what it's going to do. And, you know, you have to plan accordingly.
8: And your knee starts acting up and you can kind of feel the pressure's changing.
7: That's when you're really old.
8: Right?
7: When you get the knee pain, like the day before it rains, that's when you know you're officially old. Billy, the NBA mock draft. Did you see this? Has Malachi Moreno going one pick ahead of Jaden Quaintance. It's Yahoo.
8: No way.
7: Yahoo has listed in their mock draft. Moreno going at number 23. Jaden Quaintance going at number 24. So knowing that, let's just say that that's right. Moreno is going to be the 23rd pick. Whoever's the 23rd pick. Was it the Knicks? I'm not sure. I can't remember. Let's just say they guaranteed it. We're going to pick you at number 23. If you're Moreno, are you staying in the draft? Are you coming back to Kentucky?
8: Well, you're going to get paid either way, right?
7: Yeah, you're going to make money. Money's not going to be an issue.
8: Maybe roster assessment would come into play at this point. You know, how Mark Pope has built the roster, what's my role on each team may come in play a factor.
7: Your coach has already said you're going to be the best big man in the country.
8: Yeah, best big man. You know, his dream is to be an NBA player. And if he was already on the cusp of, like, the first round, now you're telling me it's pick 23?
7: Mm-hmm.
8: And you've gotten a guarantee I might stay in the draft. I don't know. I think it had to depend on the team for me, dude.
7: Yeah.
8: What about you? 23? Is that, or are you going to cut off at the lottery? You're waiting for the big bucks.
7: Yeah, you know, it's such a tough call. I think if I'm him, I'm coming back, though, for one more year. Because if I truly can be the best big man in the country, I think the draft is going to be a little softer next year.

0: then I think can play myself into the draft. If I come back and I am the best big man in the country, and then I'm getting paid well to be there at Kentucky, and let's face it, there's worse life out there than being at Kentucky playing basketball, right? I mean, there's a lot of other things that could be a lot worse than that.
1: Yeah, so they could send you down to the Mad Ants if you have a bad game
0: exactly.
1: in the NBA, right?
0: I like that we always use the Fort Wayne Mad Ants because that's the only G League team we know of.
1: That's correct.
0: But, yeah, I mean, I think I'm coming back and I'm playing my way into the lottery.
1: 23 is the Hawks right now, and then 24 is the Knicks.
0: Okay, so, yeah, JQ would go to the Knicks in this mock draft then.
1: Yeah, I don't know if I'd want to go play for the Hawks.
0: You want to go to Atlanta?
1: I think I'd come back to Kentucky for one more season. And, yeah. That's what I'd do.
0: All right, Peanut's up next. Hey, Peanut, what's up?
2: How's it going, guys?
0: All right, man.
1: What's up, Peanut?
2: All right. I'm going to use this feeling old also as a public service announcement for kids. I had gum disease for 25 years, and I've slowly been losing one tooth at a time every 6 months. So I felt old Thursday when I got dentures. I'm 2 weeks short of 50 years old.
0: Oh, man. Yeah.
1: The dentures.
0: You think dentures. When I think dentures, I think old man. Like,
2: yeah, 80s. And I'm only 2 weeks short of 50.
0: Oh, well, Peanut, yeah, I could understand how that could happen. You could feel like you're old if you got dentures. So
1: well, that's better than veneers, right?
0: Yeah.
1: Like you get something that's like so clearly fake.
0: Now,
1: then...
0: now when you got dentures, you mean like the old, you know, put the poly grip in there and like the whole thing, right? Like, can you eat an apple?
2: Yeah, I'm still.
0: Can you eat an apple with dentures?
2: I haven't used my teeth at all yet because I'm still healing.
0: Mm-hmm.
2: This did it Thursday. I got 21 teeth pulled Thursday.
0: Oh, dude.
1: Ouch.
0: So okay. Yeah.
2: I'm in a lot of pain. It's my first day back to work and I actually don't have the teeth in right now because they're so, my gums are so sore.
0: Yeah, yeah.
2: And all then right. once I'm not sore tomorrow, we'll have to fix the bite so I can chew stuff. So
0: all right.
2: I'm hoping that I can still eat a ribeye.
0: I hope you can too, Peanut. Best of luck with your teeth. My grandpa had false teeth, Billy, and he would stick them out at me as a kid. Like the whole thing would come out.
1: Oh, he'd spit his teeth out at you?
0: Yeah, we wouldn't spit them out, but he'd like stick them out to where they would come out of his mouth.
1: Be a little traumatizing.
0: He would just do that to random people.
1: That's a lot of teeth to pull, though, in one day.
0: Oh, my God. Yeah.
1: Hopefully they spaced it out for Peanut.
0: Oh, that's awful.
1: Makes you go to the dentist after hearing something like that.
0: Yeah, everybody brush your teeth. Andy, what's up, Andy?
3: Hey, how you guys doing, man? Appreciate your all show.
0: Yep, got about a minute.
3: Hey, all right, I was sitting there thinking about when you said feeling old. My daughter, my youngest daughter, likes going new house shopping with my in-laws. And they went into one of the houses, and she's looking in the garage there, and she sees a pencil sharpener up on the wall.
0: Mm-hmm.
3: She turned to my mother-in-law and to the realtor and said, why do they have a fishing reel up on the wall?
0: Oh.
3: That's when I realized I was old.
0: Yeah, good call, Andy. Thanks for the call. Do you remember those, Billy, back in elementary school? They would have them mounted on the wall. The pencil sharpeners. Did you have those?
1: Oh, yeah. Yeah. Yeah, yeah. We did. It was always very dramatic walking across the classroom to go use the pencil sharpener. And then it was the loudest thing in the classroom.
0: Good calls today. By the way, the brutal beat of the night goes to the A's JT Jen. Did you see this? He took a no-hitter into the ninth. Took a no-hitter going into the ninth. Six pitches later, gives up a walk-off two-run homer to lose the game. Talk about life coming at you fast.
1: Jeez.
0: Man, that's brutal.
1: Tough ending for the guy.
0: Hey, promo code KSR on DraftKings. 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Only on DraftKings. Peter Burns, guest hosting on KSR. That's next. We'll talk to you tomorrow for the pre-show.
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9: Sunshine mixed with clouds at times today, with a slight chance of thunderstorms. Daytime highs approaching 89. Southwesterly winds 8 to 15 miles per hour. Partly cloudy skies tonight. Slight chance for storms 66. Cloudy skies expected tomorrow. Thunderstorms likely. Daytime highs approaching 82. Seasonal temps Thursday and Friday with highs from the upper 70s to the low 80s. Storms both days. From the Wayne Weather Center, I'm meteorologist Paul Trombley. Currently, it's 77 degrees.
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12: Kentucky's primary is today, as Secretary of State Michael Adams expects higher than normal turnout due to the number of new voter registrations and the request for absentee ballots. Polls are open across the Commonwealth from 6 o'clock in the morning until 6 o'clock in the evening. In London, voters will have three choices for mayor. Incumbent Randall Weddle, whose term has been marked with fundraising charges and impeachment against Matt Orr and Tracy Hanley, the interim mayor who was in charge for about 24 days during Weddle's impeachment. The two top vote getters will appear in the November ballot. In Lexington, it's a crowded field to get the two spots on November's ballot. Incumbent Mayor Linda Gorton against Darnell Tagliola, C.E. Huffman, and Greg O'Neill, to name three. Those three ran without paid staff. It's also a packed house for Louisville's mayoral race. Incumbent Craig Greenberg against eight other candidates. The primary is today, but the general election is November 3rd. Tick-tock. The clock continues to tick down on the countdown to the closure of a major stretch of I-65.
13: The two-month closure begins in just 2 weeks. I-65 will close between the Watterson Expressway and Jefferson Street in downtown. If everything goes according to plan, it's expected to reopen by August 1st. The closure will allow contract crews to accelerate the replacement of three key bridges. A two-mile section of southbound I-65 is expected to reopen to two lanes of traffic by July 1st from University Boulevard to the Watterson, which in turn will also open four ramps, Crittenden Drive on and off ramps, and the on ramps from Eastern Parkway and University Boulevard to southbound I-65. If you haven't planned out your alternate route to get to where you need to go downtown, the Kentucky Transportation Cabinet District 5 is working with the map app Waze for the latest detour information, and construction updates are available at I-65CentralCorridor.com. I'm John Shannon.
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19: Welcome, everyone. It is Kentucky Sports Radio Tuesday, May the 19th. I'm Matt Jones here in Lexington, Kentucky. You can give us a shout on the Clark's Pump and Shop phone line. You got a celebrity in here today, so you're going to want to talk to him. 859-280-2287. A-Vision Auto Glass text machine 772-774-5254. And this edition sponsored by the T.J. Smith Law Office. If you call T.J., he'll make them pay. Peter Burns of the ESPN, the SEC Network, and sitting in his hat, or sitting in his house with a backwards hat, which, you know, you're breaking my rule, Peter, but nevertheless, I very much appreciate you joining us.
20: What's the rule that I did not know? I did not.
19: Well, I just have a rule.
20: I got to be honest with you, Matt. Of all the shows that I think would not have a dress code, KSR would be a
19: well, it's not a dress code.
20: It would be a left tackle 1-1 pick, I would imagine.
19: It was no, it's just the backwards hat. I wonder about what is the final age of backward hat. We've had this debate over the years.
20: Yeah.
19: But you rock it. You look good in it like Dale Earnhardt Jr. I think sometimes when guys my age do it, they can't do it. I think you can.
20: I think it's a married guy versus a single guy thing. And as a single guy, like, and just got back from the gym too. And I'm like, this is the easiest way to do the whole headphone situation. So
19: got you.
20: I got that going for me.
19: You're a single guy, right?
20: Yes, newly single guy. Yes, that's correct.
19: All right. Well, it's nice to have you in our ranks.
20: Thank you.
19: Like everyone
20: show
19: on
20: me
19: the show.
20: Ropes is good.
19: Everyone on the show except Drew. So Peter was very gracious to fill in. Peter, you've hosted this show before, but never with me, so I'm looking forward to it today.
20: Well, and I freaked out, too, because about 2 minutes before we go on air, I'm like, I go and check my text message because it says, hey, you know, Peter Burns is going to be hosting. And I'm like, and I think Matt said I'm going to be hosting.
19: No. You're with me. You're with
20: like,
19: me.
20: Not that you ever have to do show prep. This is always one of my favorite shows to do, and I did it a couple of years ago because it was like when I would do Levitard's show. Like, you have a general idea of a rundown, and then within 2 minutes, you're just like,
19: it's off.
20: Like,
19: and that's what this will be, too. Right. Wait a minute. I didn't know you hosted Levitard sometimes. Do you do that with him?
20: I did Levitard, Will Cain's show back when he was doing it, did Stephen A. Smith's show. I did Greeny when Greenberg did that deal where he would like, he had his own show for like 2 hours and did it like twice out of 2 years. So did that. Yeah. Did Feinbaum. So basically, like, I'm the guy that comes in, the sixth man. That's the
19: and you do the show before me on Sunday mornings, right?
20: Yes.
19: You do with Courtney Cronin. You do 7 to 10. Mm. I'm always impressed. You know, you work during the week for the SEC Network, and you get up and do that 7 a.m. show on Sunday. That's got to be brutal. 10 a.m. is brutal for me after a late Saturday night of UK football or basketball. How do you do 7 a.m.?
20: Meth. Basically, I mean, I just a sprinkle of it, I mean, the reason why was, I mean, this is, gosh, now it's the second longest, actually it's the longest tenured now, radio show on ESPN Radio.
19: That's not true.
20: I started it around 8.
19: That's not true.
20: It is. No, what is it?
19: My show's longer than yours.
20: No, I did,
19: you know,
20: my show
19: true.
20: Before you did your show.
19: Yeah, but you had a different host. You had a different co-host.
20: It doesn't matter. It was always called the best week ever with
19: Shannon,
20: Peter Burns.
19: What's the longest running show? A show that has the same two people? Or Peter with a different co-host?
0: What was it, the same name? That matters.
20: It's the same name.
0: If
20: it was the
0: same
20: best
0: name,
20: week ever with Peter Burns. Well, now, I have gone
0: Peter's
20: through.
0: Got a case.
20: I had Katie George. I had Marcus Spears. Booger McFarland was with me a little
19: Sounds
20: bit.
19: Sounds like you can't keep a co-host.
20: No.
19: Myron and I stay together.
20: Well, that's the part of mediocrity. Y'all keep the whole boat together.
0: He's got a rotating guy. You know, rotating
20: For me, covers. And I say that. For
19: that's a pretty powerful group, by the way. You had George, Booger McFarland, and Marcus Spears?
20: So, and think about this. This is the brilliance of why I was the last original anchor to be hired by the SEC Network. And so that's great because I have staying power. But what I've realized is working with Booger, working with Marcus, Kaylee Hartung, Laura Rutledge, all of these people, is the fact that my mediocrity
19: you
20: is
19: stay
20: so
19: right where you are.
20: Good. Like, I stay right there that I'm basically Scott Skiles for Hardaway and Shaq. And so they work with you. I make other people shine. So you're going to have a great show today.
19: You work with you work with people. They become stars.
20: Correct.
19: But then you stay right where you are.
20: And I'm fine with that.
19: I agree with you. That's how I was. Dan Orlovsky did this show with me the first year, and then he became a star, and he was just gone. So
20: and guess who gave Orlovsky his first radio interview ever in media, or as far as like for coming on the first. Okay, no,
0: not me.
20: So this is a quick, funny story. So I get the show, ESPN calls me, and they say, hey, you're going to get your own weekend show. What do you want to call it? Blah, blah, blah. We go through the thing. And so I get a producer, and he's like, all right, who do you want to have? You know, hey, come out of the gates swinging. Who do you, Nick Saban, Shaq, whoever you want, okay, you can have it. And I got Dan Orlovsky. Only because, not because of where he's at right now. No, it was a friend of mine who he worked for a private jet company, and I wanted to use the private jet. So I felt like, hey, if I book Orlovsky.
19: Do we have any friends who work at a private jet company? He runs in different circles than we do, right?
0: You might. You're highfalutin, not me, though.
20: So I book Orlovsky, and the producer's like, I can't, like, what are you doing? Like, this is the guy that ran out of the end zone for the Detroit, that guy? Like, he doesn't even do media. Like, what the hell? And I'm like, buddy, I need you to do me a solid here. So we have Orlovsky on. And when I tell you, Matt, it arguably was one of the worst interviews in the history of radio. Like, he just didn't seem like interested, wanted to be there. Like, it just wasn't great. It was, you know how you get into these things.
19: No, he was, right. Peter, let me stop you just a second.
20: Yeah.
19: Dan is a perfect example about, we have a kid in here, sitting here, Jack Wagner, who's watching for the week. He's shadowing us. And it's a good example for people who start. Dan, and I would, and he knows this, he was terrible when he started. He really was. Like, he was not good. But through the course of that first year where I watched him get better every week, to the point at the end, I was like, this guy's going somewhere big. But when he first started, he was not good at all. And he worked so hard that he made himself good, which is a good lesson, I think.
20: And I'm glad you put it that way, because I sat there and I do the interview and I just look over the studio at my producer to be like, this is the guy. This is like your first show on ESPN Radio, 300 cities. And you booked that guy what were you doing? I'm like, buddy, you need to be solid. And then sure enough, and then he got to be one of the best. Yeah,
19: and I got to use the private jet. So it was perfect. Well, let's speak of other people you run in high circles with. I am very disappointed and impressed, because you got to spend a day with Will Stein, the UK football coach, but you chose to do it playing pickleball. So on the one hand,
0: strike
19: I think
0: two.
19: That's very
0: backwards on hat, the, strike one, pickleball, strike
19: yes,
0: two.
19: Yes, it was amazing. So you drop the private jet, but I think it's great. Yeah. Oh, you're going to spend a day with Will Stein. That's very cool. But then you're playing maybe the lamest sport that's ever existed, pickleball.
20: Fair.
19: Explain yourself.
20: Okay, so the idea was me and Chris Doering. By the way, his birthday today. We're going to get him on.
19: Happy birthday, Chris.
20: We had to give Doering some old man. Trust me, he's got the old man hat going on, too. So last year we did a show with Steve Spurrier. It went really well. We sat down. We went to Spurrier's house, and he just told stories for 2 hours. Not a new idea, but it was awesome. So we decided, hey, you know what? Let's do this. And we're looking for ideas of what to do. And we're like, I don't know a lot of these coaches. I don't know Silverfield at Arkansas. I sure as hell didn't really know Will Stein taking over Kentucky. I read about him. So I pitched the idea. I was like, let's go to every single one of these coaches. We go to their homes, not the football facility. I'm not doing that. Like, because they get all buttoned up and they say the same exact crap. And I said, you got to do something that's distinctly unique to you if we're going to this, where we get to know the coaches.
19: He chose pickleball?
20: Well, true. So he first chose golf. We were going to do golf that day, and it was his idea. You know, I'm a huge golfer. I played college golf. I still love playing. But he was like, hey, let's go. Mic us up for 9 holes. We'll play, and then we'll have a sit-down. I'm like, great. Well, the weather was blowing in that day. And the day before, he's like, you know what? Screw it. Let's go indoors. We'll do pickleball. Now, I had never played before, Matt. And I, look, like you, I could just, we're states apart, and I can feel the stain.
19: No, I hate pickleball. I think pickleball is the worst thing that's ever existed. And you, that's the Shannon. That's the first strike against Will Stein. I mean, that is the first strike.
20: When you played it, why did you hate it?
19: No, before you get to that,
20: no. When you played it, why did you hate it?
19: I never have played it.
20: Exactly. Okay, Your Honor, I rest my case. I was the same way. I'm
19: and
20: like,
19: now you love
20: some,
19: it.
20: This is some beta stuff. Like, I'm like, I've played tennis before, but I'm not. Pickleball is for some 65-year-old girl named Ruth, and it's for athletes that can't get around, right? And then I'm like, I see more and more people play it, and then now I missed the peak of it, and now I'm just like anti pickleball. Like, if you weren't going to be in when it was kind of cool, then I feel like I'm a late adopter. I don't want to do it. But I'm like, you know what? Screw it. I'm going to try it. And, buddy, when I tell you everything, I was Matt Jones on pickleball before I actually played pickleball.
19: Peter, you're not going to convince me on pickleball. But Shannon, what I'm really upset about is that Will Stein plays.
0: No, it was his choice. Yeah.
19: Will Stein was batting 1,000. Oh, was good?
20: Oh, he was good because then we picked teams and then. Of course, you know, Doring was going to pick Darby, you know, Will's wife, who's fantastic, and she's a former athlete as well, too.
19: Wait a minute, she's like really, really good.
20: She's good, yeah. I think former lacrosse player, but like super competitive. And so we get in, and I'm like, all right, you know what? I'm like, I'm going to probably tear something, like Achilles, like old man stuff. I'm going to do it. And when I tell you, like, the lights came on, and it was Bloods versus Crip, Kentucky versus Louisville. Like, it was... Like,
19: okay, well, wait a minute. Hang on. I need some details on this.
20: He's good.
19: Hang on just a second. Peter's got it. Peter's doing the monologues here. I got to answer these questions.
20: Okay.
19: He's really competitive.
20: Unbelievably competitive.
19: Is she competitive?
20: Like, maybe 2 times more competitive to him. Like, there was a point early where when I'm telling you that he overhand smashed it directly right into her grill, and I'm telling you, as soon as Will Stein did this to Darby, it was not, oh sweetie, are you okay? He was like, 3-1, you're served now. Like, in
19: so he
20: her
19: talks
20: face.
19: Trash to his wife.
20: Absolutely. And let me tell you, she talked incredible trash back. So that's why I was like, oh, this is gonna be kind of fun, we'll do it for the cameras. And I quickly learned within the first
19: so what
20: 5 minutes.
19: So what is your takeaway on Will, just in general? Like, is your takeaway after spending that time with him? Because you now know him probably better than any of us do.
20: Yeah. Just a different, fresh mindset on everything. Like, I mean, again, top to bottom. And it was the competitiveness, but also like a dude. Now, remember, and that's what I found in these doing these things, is that when we think of coaches, whether it's Pope or whether you think of Saban, whoever it is, we put them on such pedestals we don't remember for a lot of us that they're just dudes or girls that have all of a sudden got to this upper echelon. And so for him, I'm sitting there playing, I'm like, this is just a young guy who's competitive as hell, who happens to be the head coach in the SEC. And I was blown away.
19: Did you get the sense? He seems very smart. Did you get the sense? Very smart guy.
20: Yeah. And I think it was calculated. And I'll vividly remember, and hell, I'll see if we come on later. I don't know if that's allowed or anything. I don't know the whole the turf management here of KSR.
19: Yeah, it's difficult.
20: It's always
19: sometimes.
20: Different. It's okay. But I remember sitting there after we got done with pickleball, and I'm talking about, like, hey man, like, on a real note, like, what are the changes? This is off camera, and I'm like, what are the changes for you? And he's like, you know, hey, there was a concert here that we got invited to, and I could get access here to Kentucky Derby. And I got a booster that wants to take me to this, this, and this. And I was like, man, I would say yes to all of that. And what I found was he's a much better human than me, because he's like, dude, the main thing is not doing this. Like, I'll have time to do this. But he's like, I only got 1 time to start as a head coach at Kentucky. And I'm like, okay, like, keeping the main thing is basically what I took away from him. Because can you imagine, dude, like, being young, you're making, I don't even know what's the salary,
19: six and a half, five, seven, six, something
20: whatever
19: like that,
20: it is, right? God,
19: no, it's
20: like changing money, life changing money. And then everybody comes out of the woodwork and go, what restaurant can we get you in? What hotel? Like,
19: well, and he's also this. From here. And so he's already got like a huge network of people in Kentucky. So we'll talk more about Will and Chris. 859, Chris Dorian's going to join us here in a second. 859-280-2287. UK football or basketball questions. The text machine is 772-774-5254. Plus, we have to talk about what was a crazy night in sports. I got to brush up on my French, Shannon. I'm headed to Montreal after last night.
20: Great city.
19: Canada, get ready. Who up? We'll take a break. Be right back. It's KSR.
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9: Sunshine mixed with clouds at times today with a slight chance of thunderstorms. Daytime highs approaching 89. Southwesterly winds 8 to 15 miles per hour. Partly cloudy skies tonight. Slight chance for storms 66. Cloudy skies expected tomorrow. Thunderstorms likely. Daytime highs approaching 82. Seasonal temps Thursday and Friday with highs from the upper 70s to the low 80s. Storms both days. From the Wayne Weather Center, I'm meteorologist Paul Trombley. Currently, it's 79 degrees. 648 again, 1-800-577-2648.
19: 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Peter Burns sitting in with me now, joined on the phone. First of all, happy birthday from the SEC Network, former Florida Gator, and also a UK football general fan, Chris Dorian. Chris, happy birthday from all of us.
28: Thank you, Matty. I appreciate it, man. And you're right. I am have been a convert for a while, and even more so now after PB and I spent a couple days there in Lexington. Man, the hospitality in the Bluegrass State is amazing, man. So we appreciate you guys very much.
20: What's your record in pickleball against me and Coach Stein?
28: It would be one win for the good guys and two for the bad guys. So I guarantee you, Matt, you're not in studio actually sitting next to PB, are you?
19: No, we're over video, although Peter just put on a UK sweatshirt.
28: Well, ask him to pull up his pant leg appropriately and see that pickleball mark I left on his thigh, man, with the overhead smash. It was one of the most gratifying feelings of my life.
19: Oh, I love it. I can see why that would be fun. Let me ask you a question. Chris, you've always been a huge UK football supporter in the Stoops era. Now it's the Stein era. Are you, if you were giving a message to UK fans, how excited should they be about their new coach?

0: I think they should be tremendously excited. And I think that's one of the things about this coaching cycle that we just went through in the SEC. Man, I think there's a lot of very appropriate fitting coaches at each of the places that hired new coaches. And I think, you know, what Kentucky needed was a change up. Even Coach Stoops mentioned it was time for something new. And so what do? They go kind of the opposite, which is, you know, it's kind of the trend in coach hires is, you know, whatever you had before, you're going to go something different. They went with a young, energetic, offensive-minded head coach, a guy from the state of Kentucky that, you know, grew up in that stadium. And I think that's one of the things that I'm most excited about. This is not some hired gun. I know the guy played at Louisville, but, you know, born and bred in that stadium, telling us about the different games that he watched from the stands there. It really reminded me a lot of, you know, kind of my upbringing and then playing for Coach Spurrier, who was a Gator through and through. And I just think not only the excitement that he's created by selling the vision for his program to recruits and boosters and everybody else is a reason to be excited, but I think the brand of football they're going to play. Go back and watch what he did at Oregon. Watch what he's done, you know, throughout his coaching career. This is a guy that's a very, very forward-thinking offensive mind, and it's going to be an exciting brand of football that they play offensively there.
1: CD, Matt was asking me about how competitive is Will Stein. And I was trying to tell the story about how the overhead smash straight into his wife, Darby, and him talking trash afterwards. Like, how do you describe his that competitive trait?
0: First and foremost, I love couples that are competitive with one another. They were certainly, I mean, she's an athlete. I guarantee those kids are going to grow up to be athletes. But I think that's just genuinely who he is a guy that's extremely competitive. Maybe more importantly than that, too, is coupled with that is a guy that believes in himself, that bets on himself. I mean, look at his coaching career. Look at his playing career. I mean, walking on originally and getting a chance to earn a scholarship and earn time as a starter, you know, disappointed at points with Teddy Bridgewater kind of taking his job, but doing everything he could to be the best supporter and be ready for when his opportunity came again, inevitably after, you know, Teddy was injured, and then trying to figure out what he's going to do, gets an opportunity as a GA with Coach Strong and goes along with him to Texas, decides that he wants to be a play caller, so he goes back to high school to learn that trait and become, you know, one of the more offensive minded coaches out there that is doing some things that are exciting and creative. And so I just look at a guy that kind of everywhere he's been has bet on himself and now comes back and takes a job that in a lot of people's minds is tough to win at, but I think he understands the state of Kentucky and how, you know, football fits in with basketball and the love for that sport there in the state. But I've never really bought into this idea that Kentucky doesn't want to be a football school. Even when I was playing, we'd go to Commonwealth Stadium and the fans showed up. There wasn't always the best product on the field, wasn't always the most competitive games, but the fans are knowledgeable, they're excited, they're passionate, and I think this gives them a reason to believe that they can, you know, kind of break through that glass ceiling that's existed for so long in Lexington.
2: All right, I'm going to read you guys real quick, both of you, the schedule, and I want you to tell me how many wins Kentucky's going to get, because this, in my opinion, is the hardest schedule Kentucky's ever had in my lifetime in a season. Youngstown State at home. Actually, you just guys quickly, win or loss. Youngstown Dub. State at home.
0: Win.
2: Peter, go ahead.
1: Dub, yeah.
2: All right. Alabama at home.
0: I'm going to say loss, reluctantly. Loss.
2: I'm going to say win. You are going to eat it. At A&M. Ooh.
0: Loss.
2: Peter? Loss. South Alabama home, I'm sure you're going to say win. At South win. Carolina.
0: I'll go win.
2: All right, I like that. LSU at home.
0: I want a win so bad right there. I'm cheering for a win, but I'm not sure they get it there. But I'm gonna say win.
2: All right,
1: I'll say L.
2: All right, Oklahoma on the road.
0: Oh, I'm gonna say loss there.
1: Give me the shocker right there. Right,
2: you're gonna take us on the road against Oklahoma.
1: Let's go.
2: Oklahoma. You know, so listen, think about that, guys. Oklahoma, LSU, Alabama, A&M, four of Will Stein's first seven games.
0: Yeah.
2: That's
0: Matt, though, it used to be about, you know, it's not only who you play, but it's when you play them and the order that they fall in. It used to be everybody's SEC schedule was defined by a three-game stretch. Now with the ninth conference game, I think it's there's a lot of these situations that are four-game runs that are going to be really challenging for teams in this league.
2: All right, real quick, because we just got a minute. Home Vandy.
1: When?
0: When?
2: At Tennessee.
0: Tough place for Kentucky play. I'll say loss.
1: I'll say loss.
2: Home Florida.
1: Oh, definitely a win. Easy win.
0: I'll say loss.
2: Oh, shut up, Chris. At Missouri.
0: I'll say win.
1: I'll say loss.
2: And then Louisville at home.
1: Beat their ass.
0: Gotta be a win there. We gotta have that one.
1: L's down.
2: I mean, so but both of you now have five wins. So that's just to say that's kind of how hard the schedule is. Is that kind of where you think the team is, Chris?
0: Yeah, I mean, I think if they could find a way to get to a bowl game, you know, get that sixth win in Will Stein's first season with that schedule, I think it'd be a great year one for them for sure.
1: Last thing, because I know we got to go. Matt, is this the last human that still owns a home phone? We're calling him on his home phone.
2: Is this a landline? You have a landline?
0: Yeah. Matt, this is how committed I am to doing clear segments that sound good when I do radio hits because I don't have good service for myself.
2: Grandma, thank you very much, Chris Doering, and happy birthday.
0: Thank you
2: for spending it with us.
0: Appreciate y'all. See ya.
2: Appreciate it. We'll take a break. Come back. Peter Burns, KSR.
3: It is Tuesday, May 19th. We are loaded up on Sports Kentucky. Hey, I'm Scott Fitzgerald. Let's jump into it with Round Ball. The summer basketball rivalry between Louisville and Kentucky is getting a major spotlight in the revamped 2026 edition of the TBT. Louisville's alumni squad, the Ville, and Kentucky's La Familia will meet in a best-of-three series beginning July 18th at Memorial Coliseum in Lexington. Game 2 is set for July 20th at Freedom Hall, and if needed, Game 3 will be July 22nd. Kentucky basketball, by the way, may be getting a major boost for next season. More analysts believe Malachi Moreno will return to Lexington instead of staying in the NBA. CBS analysts Matt Norlander and Gary Parrish recently saying they believe there's about a 75% chance the Georgetown native returns to Lexington. CBS Sports' John Rothstein on what Malachi means for Kentucky.
4: I can tell you without hesitation, if Malachi Moreno is back for his sophomore season at Kentucky, he will be not just on my breakout list for breakout players nationally, but he will be one of the breakout players in the SEC next season.
3: Speaking of the round ball and Kentucky, the NBA's Western Conference Finals got underway last night.
5: It was Alexander roaming left, spins on Vassell, down the lane to the rim, dunks! Oshae don't be so mean! A big two-hand rim rocker, rocking the Spurs world, 7-7 straight, lead by 3, 108-105.
3: Yeah, Shai Gilgeous-Alexander did everything he could, but the Oklahoma City Thunder still came up short. They fall to San Antonio, 122-115. SGA finished with 24 points, 12 assists, but struggled from the floor at 7-23. Afterwards, SGA, brief and to the point, he owned it.
6: We just got to be better. Me in particular have to play better, especially against a team of this caliber. Nothing more than that.
3: Coming up tonight, it's Donovan Mitchell and the Cleveland Cavaliers taking on the Knicks. And it's starting to feel like Groundhog Day for the Reds. They fall in a heartbreaker yet again, 5-4, this time to the Phillies. They'll try to bounce back tonight, sending Chase Burns and his 1.87 ERA to the hill. I'm Scott Fitzgerald.
7: This is the Kentucky News Network.
3: This is Scott Fitzgerald. 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
2: 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Text machine is 772-774-5254. You said Chris was on a landline. Peter, how old are you? You're my age,
1: 47.
2: Right? Yep. Exact same age I am. Okay. Yep. What year was the first year you got a cell phone? How old were you?
1: I'm going to say it was probably going into my senior year of high school. So probably 96 or so. And that was when, like, you got the first minute free. Remember, like, you have a cell phone.
2: So I was just like talking about them with this.
1: Like,
2: yeah,
1: incoming calls, you would be good. And if you had an outgoing call, as long as you did it in less than a minute, then it didn't count towards your plan. Yes.
2: Yes, you got so many minutes, right, a month. And then I forgot about that. If you got an incoming call, you didn't have to pay.
1: You're golden. Yeah. Yeah.
2: Yeah, that's
1: right.
2: And
1: they ran a whole campaign about, like, we had a baby, it's a boy, got to go. Like, that was, like, quick.
2: And then at 9 o'clock, right, it was free. So everybody would wait and make all their calls at 9 o'clock at night.
1: It's so stupid. I think, obviously, the flip phone. Then I think I had the Palm Trio at one time. That was back when you actually had the keyboard. And then I've just been iPhone all the way ever since.
2: Now,
1: you strike me as an Android guy, like a green dot.
2: No, that's
15: Ryan. Yeah,
2: Shannon and I are very anti-Android people. We are. If you have an Android, Ryan has one, and we're still angry at him. One person writes, Matt, ask Peter the question that Andy called in with. Shannon, this is good. We'll see what his answer is. Yeah. We had a caller call in last week, and he said, if someone broke into your house, and they didn't take anything. All they did was for 5 minutes hold you down and tickle you and then leave. Would you report it to the police?
1: No, what now, does she look like?
2: You know, it's a he. It's a he.
1: You did not see.
2: It's a he. They hold you down and tickle you. But if you report it to the police, it's going to be on all the news stories. Peter Burns had his house broken in and was tickled with. Otherwise, though, if you don't report it, they just get away with it. Are you reporting it?
1: I'm reporting it. Yeah.
2: You are.
1: Listen, there's no such thing as bad press any longer. Look at politics. Like, just get your name out there as much as possible. Then if there's a serial tickler out there, maybe I can handle it, but maybe somebody else can handle it.
2: That means everywhere you go, people are going to be like saying that's the guy that got tickled.
15: I just want to see that headline, Peter Burns tickled.
1: I mean,
15: that's the headline.
2: Now you're having second thoughts, aren't you? I can tell.
1: Listen, I almost had a headline that said Peter Burns choked to death before a Missouri-Boston College football game. So, like, the fact that could have been a headline.
2: Why were you almost choked to death?
1: Well, you didn't hear this. I don't know if you knew this story, but I'm literally, it's me, Taylor Zarzer, Matt Stinchcomb, the whole crew. I was doing a road show 2 years ago. Missouri and Boston College were playing. The night before, we go out to dinner. And Commissioner Sankey is there, and we're having this great dinner. The owner brings all this food, and about the last bite I take, buddy, I can't breathe.
2: I thought you meant someone choked you.
1: Like nearly choked to death. And so I four different people do the Heimlich. I was out for 2 minutes and broke four ribs. But yes, and then I'm like, I had to live, not only for my kids and just wanting to live life as well. I mean, that's important. But I'm like, if you die before a Boston College Missouri game,
2: that's what a horrible way to go.
1: That's like that's a brutal way. Like there's
2: ways to go
1: down
2: the
1: blaze of glory. You can't sell what happened. Like, yeah, it was a Boston College Missouri game. And the worst part, it wasn't even a night game. It was a noon kickoff. You cannot die before a Boston College, Missouri noon kickoff game.
2: No, you can't. That would be a terrible way to go.
1: The JP pilot, the Jefferson pilot time.
2: Yeah, the Dave, Dave, and Dave game. Shannon, did you watch Wimby last night?
15: Oh, my God. He pulled up from, what, 40 feet out? He was amazing last night.
2: I cannot believe the shot by Wimby. I mean, I first of all.
1: There was time left, right?
2: There was 26 seconds. Now, they were down three. I guess he the thought was.
15: He's
2: but I just
15: it.
2: Can't believe the audacity to shoot it from there.
15: You got to make
2: that. You have to make it if you're going to take it. You're also. He's 7'5", and he's pulling up from 35 feet. If Steph does it, that's one thing. But if it's Wimby, I think everybody obviously knew Wimby was good. He came in second in the MVP race. But, Peter, there was definitely watching that game because a lot of people kind of only tune in at this time of year, sort of casual people. This is on NBC. Usually the finals are only the only thing on network TV. Now you're getting the Western Conference finals on network TV. I think for a lot of America, the Wimby era started last night. You know what I mean? That like, okay, this
1: they've heard
2: is
1: about
2: the
1: it,
2: future.
1: They understand about it, but they never consumed it. Like there was a point where I had heard about Caitlin Clark for the longest time. I'm like, come on, really? Is it going to be that good? And I watched Caitlin against, I think, the semifinal, then the game against LSU. I'm like, okay, now I kind of get it. I was in Vegas because I lived in San Antonio for 15 years. I covered the Spurs when they won the 99, 03, 05, 07 championship. So I was there with Duncan and Robinson and saw all of that. And the city just embraces it like hell. But, I was in Vegas whenever Wimby came out for his first game, and I'm like, this is not a human.
2: He's
1: talking about
2: alien.
1: Generational talent.
2: Yeah.
1: LeBron was that way the first time you saw him play. You're like, this looks different. Wimby's just on. Mike Finger of the San Antonio Express had a great line earlier today that says, imagine waking up and knowing there's 8 billion people in the world and not a single one of them could stop you if you're on your game. And that's,
2: ooh, that's a good
1: might
2: line.
1: Be Wimby last night.
2: I've seen him many times, but that was one of those, because, you know, I have mixed emotions because Shea and Wallace are playing for Oklahoma City. Case and Wallace hits a big three in overtime that kind of cuts it to a one-point game. Shea does not play well, probably one of the worst games Shea's had this year. But there was about a three-minute period in that overtime when he comes down and he hits the three, then he blocks the shot, he grabs the rebound. Poor Chet Holmgren. Oh, Shannon, man. That guy now has to quit, right? Doesn't he have to quit?
15: He got abused last night.
2: He's got to quit because Mario made this point online, Peter. Chet Holmgren is also 7'3", and they weren't having him guard Wimby. They had Alex Caruso, who's your height, guarding Wimby. So just the mere fact that they would not put him on Wimby says he has to retire, doesn't he?
1: My favorite is the memes that are going around that have Chet in his stat line, and it's the face of McLovin on it from Superbad.
2: I get it.
1: And it's
2: he
1: so
2: has
1: right.
2: to quit. He has to quit. That you when Alex Caruso, Shannon, who's a foot and a half shorter than him, is trying to guard him, and Wimby and Chet is standing in the corner. That's the saddest thing I've ever seen.
15: I don't think it would matter if they put both of those guys on him last night.
1: What was the last athlete before that moment that you just looked at, Matt, and you go, that's just different? I go back and
2: Lamar Jackson, when you would watch him play at Louisville, and granted, but not from a physical standpoint, just when he played. I remember being on the field once for a Lamar Louisville, I think the Kentucky game, and it was just like, I've never seen anyone move like this at that position. But just as a physical freak standpoint, I don't know, Peter. I can't think of one that's Wimby-esque. Can you?
1: I go back, I mean, a little bit, because one of my things that I love is going back and watching high school film of dominant running backs in the SEC and just seeing them destroy some 14-year-old pimple-faced kid who had the TI-82 calculator.
2: Who has a good one of those, Derrick Henry?
1: Derrick Henry was literally he was apologizing for what he was about to do to kids as he was, getting his eighth touchdown in the third quarter of games. And so it's a physical freak, but then that skill set. And I go back and look. I remember the first time I saw it covering the Spurs, and it was Dirk. seeing Dirk move the way that he did, Durant was a similar way where they just changed the game. And then you start thinking about guys that hell, went over there and played at Kentucky that had that range, that length, but also they were fluid. It's incredible.
2: I'll tell you what you need to do during the break. Look up, Peter, Lynn Bowden in high school where he's the punter and he runs a fake punt. No, I'm serious. Watch that. Have you seen that video? If you haven't seen it at home, just go look up. Lynn Bowden is the punter for his high school. Mm-hmm. And he decides to run a fake punt. And all 11 guys on the field get their hand on him at some point. And no one tackles him.
1: I mean, the Belk Bowl that he played here in Charlotte.
2: Oh, that was a great still, one.
1: When people ask me, like, what are the one of the greatest performances that doesn't get enough love? I go when Lynn Bowden played quarterback, and I don't even remember who they beat that year, but single-handedly.
2: Virginia Tech.
1: It was unbelievable.
2: You're exactly right. That's a great call. Yeah, he was amazing. Commonwealth Causes is creating a better Kentucky by shining a spotlight on local charities and inspiring generosity across the state. 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They got the Queen of Hearts raffle. How about this, Peter? Do you like bourbon? Are you a bourbon guy?
1: He doesn't like bourbon. Yes.
2: They have an ultimate bourbon collection raffle that you can win up to $20,000 worth of bourbon. 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Remember, the bourbon raffle is by Thursday at Commonwealth Causes. What's your favorite bourbon? Somebody just wrote me and asked me.
1: All of them? I mean, again... It's like when Trump was asked what his whole Bible verse deal. It's like I celebrate them all equally at that point.
2: I have to tell you, that's exactly what I thought of when you had your answer. Your favorite Bible verse?
1: I mean, the whole thing is like whenever you go like Old Forester and like it just like burns your tongue and stuff like that. I mean, I got a story on the other side. I'll tell you about John Summerall and his deal. I mean, you got to go Pappy 15. It's probably
2: that's your one.
1: How often do you have it? Right?
2: Yeah, never. We'll take a break. Be right back. It's KSR.
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4: Boy, you think your voice could get this one?
5: Probably not.
4: That's
5: why I don't do a lot of 80s stuff. Everybody in the 80s sang like they were, I don't know, like squeezing their...
4: Would be tough. Bon Jovi and then Axl. Some of those would be hard to get. Text machine.
6: Does Young Guns still hold up? Because that was Young Guns, the movie. This was the one with Emilio Estevez, right?
4: Yeah, I mean,
6: that was
4: I don't know.
6: It came from the soundtrack.
4: Yeah, either Young Guns or Young Guns 2, which I haven't seen those in years. I'm not sure.
6: Yeah, I'm curious.
4: Peter Burns here with us. Peter, let me ask you a question about the SEC. Somebody wrote in and said, ask Peter how much he thinks a roster to compete in the SEC costs now, and how much does Kentucky have? You would have better idea of the sort of balance around the conference.
6: I think to compete for a college football playoff spot, you probably have to have about $30 million on the roster. I think if you go back and look at average of the 12 teams, not counting like a group of 16 that gets in, but if you ask what's the median, the average of it, it's going to be around probably $30 million. And you get the outliers like Ohio State or LSU this year that they're all in on Lane that they'll throw in $46, $50 million or Texas Tech at some point.
4: 50?
6: Well, I think that'll be the number.
4: Yeah. Wow. Unbelievable. So what do you think Kentucky has? If $30 million is what you need, what do you think Kentucky's at right now?
6: I mean, no clue. I mean, and that's the idea. I have no idea. I couldn't even tell you. I would imagine it's probably what a lot of teams are at, which is probably $20 million. But that's a complete guesstimate right there.
4: When you talk to Will, when you were there, do you get the sense that he thinks he has the resources needed to build something here?
6: I think he looks at this as a gem that's waiting to be found, is how I got it. I mean, I had just told him that I had just gotten back from a huge booster event with LSU. We took a couple of private planes down to a golf course with a bunch of their guys, and it was a great event. And he was he was enthralled with it. He goes, whoa, what did you guys do? I said, this. And he's like, oh, show me pictures. And then, we talked about it for a couple of moments. And then later the next day, he's like, hey, can you send me all those pictures? He wanted to know. And so
4: he wanted to see, I like that. I love the idea that rather than just sort of being rigid in this is what I do, you're taking the view of what's working everywhere else and how can we emulate it?
6: Why are you not? I mean, again, the idea, and I can't remember what coach told me this, but when you say coaches that have been here forever or whatnot and how many years of experience, you're dealing with a new world of college athletics starting basically in 2022. I think 2023. So everybody has basically learned over the last 3 years a new version of college football. Saban had to do it, and he's like, boom, I'm out. Kirby's learning it right now, and Cignetti has kind of mastered it. So it's almost like a brand new, a crash at a NASCAR event. And they're like, all right, we're starting right now, 2023. This is football on and going. And I think that's why it's a breath of fresh air. Not that, I love Stoops. I mean, Stoops was, I got along well with them. I've always got along well with Mitch. But I think at some point, no matter what industry, it's time for something new and fresh and outside of ideas. And stuck me more than any of the competitiveness was how he's like, ooh, I think we could do this, we could do this, we could do this. Like the brain was already churning about how he could do that for Kentucky football.
4: Did you feel like with Mitch Barnhart that it was time for just did you think it was time for a change in the athletic department too?
6: I you see both sides of it because the institutional, just the collegiate knowledge that Mitch had is so incredibly valuable. But I don't know how much it plays into college.

0: college athletics in 2026. And yeah. I see that. I think the basketball world, Matt, that you deal in such a good job with, of the Roy Williams, the Coach K's, those guys, that institutional knowledge, I don't know if it fit this world that we live in now. And some guys are like, I'm out. Some guys are like, I'll try to figure it out. But then they're going to drag their heels. And some people are just going to be like, screw it. I'm all in. You got to jump in on it. And I think that's probably the best case scenario of a new part of blood in from a head coaching standpoint, and even from a leadership standpoint.
1: You have to adapt. If you don't, you adapt or die. And I think
0: that was not fair to Mitch either, right? Because all of it kind of changed underneath his ground. The question is, were you going to adapt? Or the question is like, no, I'm going to hold down my principles. And this is what I believe.
1: Yeah, you can't do that now. You just can't. Braxton, go ahead, Braxton. Braxton.
2: What's your favorite Kentucky player on football and basketball?
1: Oh. Are you talking about on the current team or in the past?
2: All-time favorites.
1: All right, I appreciate the call. Well, my all-time favorite basketball player is Jamal McGlure, but if you're talking about guys who are top level, was probably John Wall. Football, I got to go back to Tim Couch because I grew up same age, same part of the state. Peter, what about you as an outsider? Your favorite Kentucky football and basketball player?
0: I can tell you easily the person that I hated the most as being a diehard LSU basketball fan was Rex Chapman. I mean, like,
1: Rex
0: was, oh my God, because every time, I mean, remember, I'm growing up, we're the same age. So, you know, late 80s, I'm watching Chris Jackson and Shaq and Stanley Roberts and all those guys. And I just really remember growing up, and whether it was a Mardi Gras miracle or whatnot, it was Kentucky would always have your number. And so it always seemed like Rex Chapman would hit a shot and it would piss me off. And so that's the one that like resonates with me the entire time.
1: So what was it like watching us come back after being down? We were down 31 in the second half and you blew it, Peter. Yeah, that's terrible.
0: No. It's one of those sports scars. Like how many you remember your memories, but it's the sports scars that hurt the worst.
1: Yes.
0: I barely remember we were getting ready to move into a new house. We had moved everything out of the house and like we were living in this apartment and my dad set together like a little television. We plugged it in the wall and watched that game and we almost turned it off. We were like, Kentucky's getting a little bit closer. Dale Brown just got a tech. And I remember just my dad turning it off and just we didn't say anything.
1: But you got us back in football though with the bluegrass miracle.
0: Will Stein talked about he was there in the building when that happened.
1: Yes. That was we'd already poured the Gatorade over our coach's head and ended up taking the loss. So we kind of cancel each other out of miracle departure. We're going to talk a little bit. UK baseball has a massive game today. Almost like a playoff game. Today in the SEC tournament, we'll take your calls, 859-280-2287. It's KSO.
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8: Sunshine mixed with clouds at times today with a slight chance of thunderstorms. Daytime highs approaching 89. Southwesterly winds 8 to 15 miles per hour. Partly cloudy skies tonight. Slight chance for storms 66. Cloudy skies expected tomorrow. Thunderstorms likely. Daytime highs approaching 82. Seasonal temps Thursday and Friday with highs from the upper 70s to the low 80s. Storms both days. From the Wayne Weather Center, I'm meteorologist Paul Trombley. Right now, it's 80 degrees.
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11: Polls for Kentucky's primary are open until 6 o'clock tonight, and one of the more closely watched races today will be Northern Kentucky's 4th Congressional District, where Thomas Massey is running for re-election against President Trump's endorsed candidate, Ed Gowrine. Well above $25 million has been spent thus far to try and unseat the incumbent.
12: It's the most expensive congressional primary in the history, in the 250-year history of the United States. Now, how'd it get so expensive? They spent 14 years trying to buy my vote. And what they found is there's no price. There's no price on my vote. It belongs to people in Kentucky.
11: Massey on 55 KRC in Cincinnati. Defense Secretary Pete Hegseth was in Northern Kentucky yesterday to stump for Ed Gowrine, breaking the military's tradition of remaining politically neutral. And Massey sees this as a good sign.
12: They sent the Secretary of War to Kentucky yesterday to campaign against me. That is a good sign that their internal polling shows what my internal polling shows, which is we're probably going to pull this thing out today.
11: Other key races in Kentucky today include the Republican and Democratic primaries for Senate, with longtime Senator Mitch McConnell set to retire at the end of his current term. And on the local level,
13: three cities are looking to trim down their mayoral candidates down to two. In London, voters have three choices: incumbent Randall Weddle against Matt Orr and Tracy Hanley. The latter was the interim mayor in charge for about 24 days during Weddle's impeachment. In Lexington, it's a crowded field to get the two spots. Incumbent Mayor Linda Gorton will be facing against multiple people, including Darnell Tagaloa, C.E. Huffman, and Greg O'Neill. Those three ran without paid staff. It's also a packed house for Louisville's race. Incumbent Craig Greenberg will face off against eight other candidates.
11: That's Lee Mowen reporting, and I'm Rick Uccino.
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0: Welcome back, hour number two, Kentucky Sports Radio. I'm Matt Jones, Peter Burns filling in. Couple things. Ryan is still in the hospital. I just would ask everybody, say a special prayer for him today. And that's if you would do that, I think that would be good. Drew is got baby visits, so everybody's doing stuff. Right? Everybody's got health things.
1: I know.
0: I think because all this stuff's going on, like I'm like, if something hurts, I'm like doubly checking it and going.
1: You're not just gonna power through it,
0: yeah,
1: like I mean, you usually do. Like it's no big deal.
0: I think it's
2: put some tussin maybe, on it.
1: Yeah.
0: That's what happens as we all get older. That's right. Put some tussin on it. All right. So on Thursday, we will be at the Mount Laurel Festival in Pineville. Drew will be there. It'll be me, Drew, Shannon, and Billy. We will be in Pineville. Do you know where it is, Shannon?
1: No,
0: in Pineville?
1: It just says Kentucky Mountain Laurel Festival. That's all right.
0: I'll try to get
1: on
0: a location. Maybe Billy can get us a location. But we will be. We were there last year. I think we're just in downtown. But in Pineville, so if you're in the Bell County or Laurel or Knox or Harlan area, come out and join us. All right, I got some quick hitters here for you, Peter. Let's start with, did you see the people that got stuck on the roller coaster yesterday?
2: I think which Six Flags? Where was it?
0: I think it was at Six Flags. It was one of those roller coasters that goes way up, and of course it got stuck right at the top. Oh. And everyone had to walk down the stairs from the top of this roller coaster.
2: Like the tip top. Like we're talking the like
0: tip the tip
2: absolute
0: top of the peak of the roller coaster. Ooh. I have a video on my Twitter. Shannon, have you seen the video?
1: I've seen this. This is like a worst nightmare scenario for me.
0: This may be the scariest thing because you and I hate heights.
1: Oh, yeah. Yeah. I mean, I'll go on a roller coaster assuming that this isn't going to happen. But if it did, I'd be like, no, I'm just staying here until you figure it out.
0: I mean, that is a terrifying video of the, and there's a girl at the front that is me. She is hanging on to that thing, walking down the steps as gingerly as possible.
1: Mm-hmm.
0: Peter, I would be freaked out.
2: I mean, listen,
0: I know Shannon would be freaked out. Yeah.
2: That's the scariest video I've seen since 20 minutes before I looked at Lynn Bowden's high school punt return. You told me about that, the Lynn Bowden high school punt return where all 11 of the defenders got a hand on him. I had no idea that was Lynn Bowden. I've seen that video probably 50 times, and it's always like, take a look at what this punter did. But I had no idea it was actually Lynn. That's incredible.
0: Yeah, he played quarterback and punter for his high school team, and that was his. He was punting. That video is, I think it's one of the most amazing high school videos of all time. But what would you do? I mean, obviously you would have to go down the stairs. But what do you do in that? I would be terrified.
2: Yeah, I mean, again, at some point, structural engineer had to do it once, and you knew the risks of going in there and getting on the roller coaster. Like I'm fine. Like the one thing I cannot do, I can do roller coasters no problem. The idea of haunted house is the dumbest thing I've ever heard in my life. I'll do haunted. Like
0: what's
2: like
0: wrong that, with a haunted house?
2: Haunted house is the most ridiculous, stupid. I'm going to pay somebody my hard earned money to scare the living bleep out of me. Like that.
0: Do you believe in ghosts though?
2: Test.
0: Like, do you believe in ghosts?
2: I believe in ghosts, but not as much as I want them to believe in themselves.
0: You don't really believe. Like what? Ghosts
2: no, honestly,
0: are not real.
2: As a kid,
0: you don't believe in ghosts, do you?
2: I believed in ghosts because I wanted to be on the right side of them just in case they are truly real. Like it was more of like a calculated like
1: insurance.
2: Hey,
1: just in case.
2: I was just paying the tax. I was paying the ghost tax as a kid of going, hey man, I think you guys, y'all are cool. I'm cool with you. You cool with me. You don't mess with me. I don't mess with you.
0: So you're just acting like ghosts exist to not be punished if you were wrong. There's a philosopher. I can't remember who it was, but there was a philosopher that like many, many years ago that had that view about God. It was like, I'm going to believe in God because if God doesn't exist, or if God does exist, I'm in trouble if I don't. And you're like, but you're like that with ghosts.
2: I think that was Rick Pitino who has said that. I think that was
0: Well, Rick certainly.
2: Absolutely.
0: Well, interesting. Well, you have, Shannon, you have now finally somebody on the show that joined you on the ghost.
2: Wait, are you pro ghost? I already know you're anti-pickleball.
0: There's no such thing as a ghost.
1: Yeah, he doesn't believe in ghosts.
0: There's no such thing as a ghost.
1: He doesn't believe in pickleball.
2: Deja vu? Do you believe in deja vu?
1: Doesn't believe in
2: aliens.
1: Have
2: you had deja vu before?
0: No, well, I believe in the idea that people experience something that they akin to. Like, I'll be honest with you about deja vu. So, not trying to be serious here, but when I, people know on this show that I have epilepsy, and so that I will have seizures very occasionally. But what I have a little more than occasionally, you know, rarely, but it happens, are auras. And what an aura is like, the best way to describe it is it's like a pre-seizure. It's before your body like seizes. And that's, it's in your brain. And that feeling is a very hard feeling to describe. But anyone that's ever had seizures knows what I'm talking about. You get this feeling in your brain that when I was a child, I always equated to deja vu. Okay, so that feeling you're thinking of as deja vu.
2: Like I've been to this moment before, right?
0: Yes, but it's almost like a little ecstasy feeling in your brain. Okay, that is what an aura is. That like tells me an aura is coming, and it's like my trigger warning that it's coming. And when I was a kid, in hindsight, I would have that feeling and I thought it was deja vu. But I've gotten, as I've gotten older, I actually know what it is. So I guess what I'm saying, Peter, that's a long way of saying, I do think people experience deja vu, but it's actually a physical sensation we can point to that we don't know how to describe, so we call it deja vu.
2: Yeah, I mean, I
0: does that make sense?
2: Yeah, and I mean, going back to the original thing about of what you believe in, it's almost like, I mean, you could talk about it from a church or God stand aspect of it as well too. It's like, hey, I may not be able to point this out physically, but can I? Is there something there? By the way, I did not have this on the 11:10 a.m. Eastern therapist couch of KSR.
0: And we got there from
2: epilepsy
0: a roller coaster.
2: And roller coaster ride.
0: And we got there from a roller coaster.
1: Bring the fear of God into you. Yeah. Get up on a roller coaster, for sure.
0: Well, but
2: I believe
0: so, yeah,
2: in ghosts because I'm afraid of not believing in them. Correct.
0: All right, so the Knicks are going to play in game one of the Eastern Conference Finals. Have you seen, Shannon, the cost of the tickets?
1: No, how much?
0: All right, I want you. I'm going to pull up StubHub right now.
1: Okay.
0: They are saying these may be, in basketball, the most expensive tickets ever. As the way this series goes,
1: we're talking get in price.
0: The get in price for game one.
2: $874. That's my guess.
0: That's your guess. $874. Shannon, what is your guess for tonight's game? The get in price.
1: This may be a little high, but I'm gonna guess like $1,100
0: for one ticket. Right now, it has gone down. It's $775. Okay. Courtside. No. Let's say you wanted to go courtside. The best ticket in the building is behind the visitors' bench, $14,996. Peter, can I interest you in that? One of you and your private jet fans.
2: That's a pass. Do I get to sit next to which one is which one of the Kardashians is there that's dating the
0: I think it's Kyler.
2: Kyler? Kyler was a quarterback for A&M in the Cardinals.
0: It's Kyler.
2: I'd sit next to Kylie. I think she is the hot one. So yes, I mean, if I had the money, it all is dependent on how much money you got in the bank account, like where the comma is in your annual salary. I only got one comma in mine, so I'm not buying that ticket. I will tell you this: there is very little things that are cooler, and I've experienced it once or twice of being in New York City when the Knicks are good.
0: And I totally agree.
2: It and is that atmosphere, a world, man.
0: That atmosphere is going to be unbelievable, don't you think?
2: But just around it, I mean, people will show up to Madison Square Garden, just Penn State. Like, it's a vibe. And I caught it one year, and I can't remember if it was Linsanity or anything like that time, but I can remember vividly being at just a sports bar, and every single television had a Knicks game on, like in late December. I mean, we're not talking playoff time. And I was like, that's a city that loves its basketball, and they're so starved to get something that's decent.
0: It's gonna be awesome. Now, I have a question for the two of you, and I think between the two of you, you can give me the answer to this question. I did not Google it because I wanted to see if you all would know without Googling. Clearly, there will be a way to Google this answer, but I think the Peter Shannon brain trust would be more.
2: It's like family.
0: All right, so I, Peter, you may not know this. I bought a new house. I bought Bush Hamden's house.
2: Okay.
0: Oh, the former offensive coordinator at UK. Bush Hamden, it's a wonderful house, and Bush left it immaculate, with one exception. He left obscene amounts of paint in the garage. Okay.
1: Yeah. In case so you need a touch-up.
0: No, look it up. I see you're about to Google something. Don't look it up, Peter. Peter.
2: Okay. I'm not looking it up. I'm just.
0: Okay. So they have a lot of paint. Now, I know you want to have the paint that's in there so you know what color it is.
1: Right.
0: But okay. Shannon, I don't need this much paint because I'm not going to ever paint the place, right? I'm going to, if I need something painted, I'm probably going to get somebody to do it.
1: Right.
0: So here's my question for you. I know you can't just throw paint away. That's against, I'm sure, the law.
2: Okay.
0: How do you dispose of paint? Because a friend of mine told me what he thought I should do, and I felt like there's no way this can be right. Do you know, just if it were you all, without looking it up, how do you get rid of cans of paint?
2: I assume, Shannon, let's workshop this. Yeah. I assume you have to go to, a certified city dump at some point would be, that would be my first guess.
1: Yeah. Right? Now, if you're asking me what I would just do, I would just throw it in there with the rest of my trash and let the garbage man take it. That's what I would do.
0: I think that's illegal. I think it's illegal because I don't think you're allowed to just throw paint in the trash.
1: Yeah. I think going to a landfill,
0: okay, can I tell you what my friend said?
1: Okay.
0: My friend Hubby said, you put cat litter in it.
1: Cat litter in the paint?
0: You put cat litter in the paint.
1: Mm-hmm.
0: It clumps it up.
1: Okay.
0: And when you do that, you are then allowed to dispose of it. He said that he believed the law was you had to put cat litter in the paint, put it into clumps, and then you could throw it away.
1: So is it because the paint is dry at that point? It's legal to throw away? You just can't throw it away?
2: This is also one of those obscure state rules to where you're if your name starts with H, you're not allowed to go to church on Sundays in three different states. They have all these weird laws.
0: But do you believe that's true? He says it with 100% confidence, and I intentionally did not look it up. Because I wanted to ask you all to see if you thought he was correct before I... Do you think I should get cat litter, pour it in these cans of paint?
1: Yes. Just do it.
0: Just do it.
1: Yeah. I mean, I don't know why you couldn't just dry it out. Why does it have to be cat litter?
2: I think here's... To cover yourself, Matt, I think what you need to do is have him send an email to where you feel comfortable about it, that way you can print it out if all of a sudden the authorities come... listen, here's the deal. I did it. I brought it up on the show. There's an email here. I responded. I just go full court.
0: Do you think the police... I don't know if the police go, well, your friend Hubby said it, so then it's okay that you did it.
1: I mean, the paint police are not going to come knocking on your door if you just throw the stuff away. Here's the thing. It's going to be 90 degrees today. Take all those cans out, take the lids off, and just let it dry in the sun.
0: I don't know if my neighbors would like me just drying paint out in the sun.
1: Tell them to mind their own business. Tell them not to color the paint.
2: Weird paint? What do we...
0: No, I mean, it's just paint, but there's a lot of cans. Bush Hamden must have painted the place 47 times. It's a lot of paint.
2: Okay, let's rethink this real quick. Why would you not just call a paint store and be like, hey, I got a bunch of paint here. What the hell am I supposed to do with this thing? I'm pretty sure somebody right there at Sherwin-Williams or whatever just be like, here's what you do.
0: Mm-hmm. This is why Peter's on the show. Okay. That was the best answer.
1: You could just go, anybody could Google
0: it. My friend Hubby said, put cat litter in it. Peter says call the paint store. This is why you're on the SEC network, Peter, is you come up with solutions like that.
2: By the way, I just got a text from Will Stein asking, why are we talking about paint? So I just ask it.
0: He was wanting us to talk about UK football. Ask him if he wants to jump on. Peter, if he wants to jump on, I'll get off and let you interview him here if they want to.
2: I like go to break. We'll figure it out.
0: See, we may end up with a random interview, and if we weren't talking about paint, guess what would have happened?
2: Who knew? It was paint.
0: It would not have happened. 859-280-2287. We will take a break and be right back. This is KSR.
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27: Sunshine mixed with clouds at times today with a slight chance of thunderstorms. Daytime highs approaching 89, southwesterly winds 8 to 15 miles per hour. Partly cloudy skies tonight, slight chance for storms 66. Cloudy skies expected tomorrow, thunderstorms likely, daytime highs approaching 82. Seasonal temps Thursday and Friday with highs from the upper 70s to the low 80s. Storms both days. From the Wayne Weather Center, I'm meteorologist Paul Trombley. Right now, it's 80 degrees.
28: See a window and I want it painted black. No colors anymore.
0: The text machine has exploded. Because again, but you talk about paint?
2: Yeah.
0: You can talk about anything else, people, but when you talk about paint, the verdict seems to be, Shannon, that hubby is correct.
1: Yeah, that's one way
2: you can litter thing?
0: With the cat litter. Everyone is saying, these are people that work at Sherwin-Williams, random, everyone is saying paint, if it's acrylic paint, yes, you use cat litter. If it's a different kind of paint, there may be, you have to do something else. But everyone says sawdust or cat litter, but cat litter works best.
1: The main thing is, as long as it's dry, right? As long as it's dried up, you're good to go.
0: How about that, Peter?
2: Well, I mean, but listen, so we're sitting there. By the way, the bingo card of that last segment was everything KSR is. It was ghost, roller coaster, epilepsy. It was paint. Do you believe in God, paint, cat litter. Now, all of this is happening, mind you, okay? I get 3 phone calls in the middle of this, and I'm thinking, all right, it's probably just, you know, these random, like, political calls or whatever.
0: This is just so people know. This is during this segment.
2: Just 2 minutes ago, or
0: Peter gets
2: ago.
0: These calls. Take it from there.
2: And then I'm thinking, all right, what in the world? And it's three in a row. So I'm thinking, is it like my kids like got sick or whatever? No. Come to find out, I get a text from Will Stein, okay? And says, are y'all talking about paint and not pickleball? I swear to God. So he has left me a message right now. I have not listened to this. So, Shannon, I don't know if you can get the dump button ready just in case.
1: I got you.
2: Yeah. I have not listened
0: to this. Okay, so this is Will Stein has left a message. Will Stein has left a message for Peter Burns.
2: I don't know if I should do this, actually.
0: Did you ask him? You said you asked him.
2: I'm going to play it.
0: Okay. Wait a minute. Hang on. Don't get me in trouble, Peter.
2: No. No, it's too late. Now you're going to tell me I'm going to play it. Listen, I'm going down. You're going down with me. And there'll be two new openings on ESPN Radio and the SEC Network.
0: So this is Will Stein's message to Peter Burns.
2: Why am I doing this? This is so dumb. Okay, hold on. Let's see.
6: I'm on KSR right now, which is cool. Right. You know, I appreciate that. Shout out to all those guys. But I'm just trying to figure out if you're actually like practicing pickleball or it's just like a fun story for you to tell everybody, or are you just going out there and playing golf? Like, we all know you're good at golf, but can you have a growth mindset and good at pickleball? Like, I'm trying to be the next great pickleball duo. You and me were like Serena and Venus, were like Agassi and Sampras.
2: I told you I was good.
6: Like, we got to get this thing rolling. So the next time you're in town or we're together and we got a pickleball match, you and me, we can play Darby. We can play whoever, but the only thing I want to keep doing is winning. So if you're not about winning, Peter, then I might have to change my partner. But I believe in you. I believe in your mindset. You're a growth mindset type guy. You love Kentucky. You love Lexington. You love Kentucky more than you love LSU. That's what you told me, at least.
1: Okay.
6: I'm fired up about our next encounter, man. So tell the boys over there I said hello. And we'll talk to you soon.
0: Dude, that's amazing. All right, that is amazing. First of all, I love the message, growth mindset. Come on, dude, Peter, that was brilliant.
2: I'm telling you, when we got in there and they pitched the idea of pickleball, I had never played. I'm like, I didn't even bring pickleball gear, but I was, screw it, let's go. And I'm telling you, when we played, we picked the teams, and it was Darby, his wife that he talked about, and Doring versus me and Will. And right from the jump, I'm like, oh, this will be kind of fun. We'll get a couple of clips in. We lose the first one. And I'm thinking, oh, no, we won the first set. And then, all right, so that's kind of fun. Second one, Doring all of a sudden and Darby start getting after it. And then this third one, I'm telling you, this was, it was a war. And he literally grabbed me at one point and was like, dude, like FCC compliant stuff. He like went in, like, dude, like, what are you doing? No, you let it bounce. You go right there. Here's what you're gonna, like, gave me the whole look in him. There was a different look in his eye. So now, by the way, the follow-up text here, tell Matt that's a loser mentality if he doesn't like pickleball and has never played it before.
0: Shannon, you were asking me how somebody could get me to play.
1: Yeah.
0: Look. If Will Stein is going to say I need a win, because I will say his tell message, Matt,
2: the,
0: Shannon.
2: Look at the.
0: Tell right Matt that's a loser mentality. All right. Well, maybe Will Stein can give me a win.
2: You've been called out. You got to go to PKL there in Lexington. It's easy.
0: All right. You get Doring. Me and you will take on, or me and Doring will take on you and Will. Yeah, because I used to be good at tennis, so I think I can make it work.
2: Okay.
0: Did he just convince me to play pickleball?
1: That's what I'm hearing.
0: Will Stein and Peter just convince me to play pickleball?
2: You know what it is, Shannon, too? And after we do this whole thing and we whoop y'all's ass, you're going to come back and you're going to talk about how my entire... You're going to get a racket. Or you're going to get a paddle.
1: Yeah.
2: Like, I guarantee
1: personal
2: you.
1: Personal paddle.
2: You're going to go to PKL. You're going to get
0: I'm not doing all that. I did like that message.
2: I cannot wait till the KSR live remote at the pickleball courts are going to happen next year.
0: It's already happened.
2: I will put the Vegas odds on that right now are -350. Because once you play, especially as a tennis guy, you're going to love it. I didn't want to love it. I didn't want to like it. I wanted to hate it.
0: Did you that message?
2: Loser shit, mentality.
0: Just the way he talked.
1: Yeah.
0: That has me ready for football.
1: I mean, that was
0: season.
1: A motivational speech.
0: That was
1: about
0: kind
1: pickleball.
0: Of a motivational, like. He's sitting there talking to Peter about pickleball, and I'm like, okay, this dude.
1: Mm-hmm.
0: Larry's on the phone. Go ahead, Larry.
7: 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So
0: I love it, Larry. Even better than cat litter.
7: The cat litter will work, but take it over to Habitat for Humanity. They'll take it off your hands. No mess, no fuss. You'll be helping people too.
0: Love it. Larry, thank you very much. See, this show, I appreciate the call, you can learn things about life. Now we know, Peter, for all of us, when we need to dispose of paint, Habitat for Humanity, not your Shannon's suggestion of just put it out in the yard and let the sun take it while your neighbors watch.
2: But we also know that Will Stein thinks you have a loser mentality. This is the growth mindset we had as KSR community today.
0: I don't want Will Stein to think I have a loser mentality.
1: Well, you better start playing pickleball.
0: Then maybe I
1: go get your paddle.
2: It's too late. He already thinks you do. Now you have to change.
0: Now I have to prove it. That's true. All right, there you go. May have worked after all these years. We'll take a break. 859-280-2287 KSR. Trust me, I have magical.
8: It is Tuesday, May 19th. We are loaded up on Sports Kentucky. Hey, I'm Scott Fitzgerald. Let's jump into it with Round Ball. The summer basketball rivalry between Louisville and Kentucky is getting a major spotlight in the revamped 2026 edition of the TBT. Louisville's alumni squad, the Ville, and Kentucky's La Familia will meet in a best-of-3 series beginning July 18th at Memorial Coliseum in Lexington. Game 2 is set for July 20th at Freedom Hall, and if needed, Game 3 will be July 22nd. Kentucky basketball, by the way, may be getting a major boost for next season. More analysts believe Malachi Moreno will return to Lexington instead of staying in the NBA. CBS analysts Matt Norlander and Gary Parrish recently saying they believe there's about a 75% chance the Georgetown native returns to Lexington. CBS Sports John Rothstein on what Malachi means for Kentucky.
9: I can tell you without hesitation, if Malachi Moreno is back for his sophomore season at Kentucky, he will be not just on my breakout list for breakout players nationally, but he will be one of the breakout players in the SEC next season.
8: Speaking of the Round Ball and Kentucky, the NBA's Western Conference Finals got underway last night.
10: It was Alexander roaming left, spins on Vassell, down the lane to the rim, dunks! O'Shea don't be so mean! A big two-hand rim rocker, rocking the Spurs world, 7-7 straight, lead by 3, 108-105.
8: Yeah, Shane Gilchrist. Just Alexander did everything he could, but the Oklahoma City Thunder still came up short. They fall to San Antonio, 122-115. SGA finished with 24 points, 12 assists, but struggled from the floor at 7-for-23. Afterwards, SGA, brief and to the point, he owned it.
11: We just got to be better. Me in particular have to play better, especially against a team of this caliber. Nothing more than that.
8: Coming up tonight, it's Donovan Mitchell and the Cleveland Cavaliers taking on the Knicks. And it's starting to feel like Groundhog Day for the Reds. They fall in a heartbreaker yet again, 5-4. This time to the Phillies. I'll try to bounce back tonight, sending Chase Burns and his 1.87 ERA to the hill. I'm Scott Fitzgerald.
12: This is the Kentucky News Network.
8: This is Scott Fitzgerald. 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

0: Matt Jones.
1: I really like this song, Shannon. It's like old school, end of career Tracy Lawrence, right?
2: Yep. 80s, 90s country, the best, yeah, in my opinion.
1: This was like his last big song, I think.
2: Mm-hmm.
1: But I did really like it. 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You
3: yes.
1: enjoy that?
3: Yes, if I like bourbon and do I like to grill? 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
1: 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You love it, right?
2: Yeah. 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
3: How do you spell
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3: Literally? 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
1: 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They are Kentucky proud partner. When you eat a Noche Linda burger, you're not going to something else with Noche Linda Farms. I want to give you some credit, Peter. The segment right there with Will Stein's voicemail, pickleball paint, that's peak KSR, and you made that happen. That is if I could sum up what a KSR segment is, it starts stupid, it stays stupider, then it gives something even insightful with a coach calling him with a voicemail live. You never know what's going to happen. You did that, so congratulations,
3: Thank
1: Peter Roberts.
3: Thank you. You know what it is? It's the mentality of, and I see it, and I get jealous of that because I host a daily show on Sirius XM. I do the one with Doring, and then I do the one on ESPN. But when you do like regional and national shows, a lot of times you don't get that connection, and I miss that connection that I used to have in local markets when I did radio because there is a legit family. And I know that any time that I'd host a KSR, like, everybody is always welcome, and you had no idea what to expect. It was by far my favorite show. You'd write down your notes of, like, oh, maybe we'll get into what Kentucky needs to do in Hoover to make the tournament, or, like, what is going on with the 12-team playoff or 24, and then you're talking about paint and kitty litter and pickleball. Like, I'm in.
1: That's why people say to me all the time, well, like, people don't understand why – well, folks at ESPN don't understand why I'm like, no matter what I do in the future, I'm going to keep doing KSR. Because, and this is no disrespect to ESPN, because I love ESPN, I love doing it, but this is more fun, and this is more why I got into this, because you give this freedom. Now, I will give ESPN credit. They've given me a lot more freedom recently in the last couple of years for Myron and I to do these kinds of things.
3: Mm-hmm.
1: But you still have to follow some structure, which gets to a question somebody asked on the text machine. That's good. This is questions for me, but I think I'm going to give it to Peter first because I think he does more work for them than I do. What is the best and worst thing about doing work for ESPN, and I would say for you, Peter, the SEC Network? What's the best and worst thing?
3: I mean, the access is unbelievable because every single coach, every single assistant coach, coordinator, they know that over the course of the last decade or so, they know who they're dealing with, right? And mm-hmm. so that definitely helps. I can pick up the phone call, or I can say, "Hey, Coach Stein, I'm coming into town. I want this." That happens. So I think that's by far the best because we didn't have that right from the jump. Coaches didn't want to talk to us with the SEC Network when we first launched. They're like, I don't know about this whole thing. Is it going to be gotcha and stuff like that? Now, the flip side of it as well is that when you do have a dissenting opinion, you have to also be careful about that as well, too. And that's no different than any type of business partnership or whatnot, or marriage or whatnot, right? And so I think, and I was always wondering, I'm like, can I say something on air? And how is it going to, am I going to get just absolutely called into the principal's office? And I vividly remember I said something about Will Muschamp when he was over at Florida saying, hey, I think he's about to get fired. Okay.
1: Yeah.
3: Like that's not my news to break. I'm not a news breaker, right? I present the games. And there was a big conversation about it and whether or not I should have talked about it. And at the end of the day, the president of the network at the time comes to me and they go, did you believe that was going to happen? I said, yes. And they said, did you back it up with rationale of why you thought it was going to happen? I said, yes. And they go, we're good. And that was a more of an eye-opening experience about that. And plus, the first time I ever did the halftime of the SEC championship game, I didn't go to the SEC championship game on behalf of SEC Network that first year. I hadn't made the television cut to be part of the coverage, right? So I was live drinking during the halftime of the show, and yeah. I vividly remember the Dr. Pepper halftime toss.
1: Yes.
3: Right.
1: Yes.
3: I think I sent a tweet out that was like, your scholarship should be revoked if you ever throw underhand at the Dr. Pepper toss. Now, I think I tweeted that right as every single sales exec at ESPN was walking into the Dr. Pepper suite. And so that was eye-opening. That was fun.
1: And so you've had a different experience. I, with the SEC Network, because I'm banned from the Feinbaum show.
3: I think I'm banned from the Feinbaum show. I got to be honest with you. I haven't hosted it.
1: Well, you did
3: time.
1: Too. You and I used to be the primary fill-in host, and they don't have me anymore because I said I thought Quanzo Martin should be fired when I was on there, and he did get fired. But they had a long memory. I would say best and worst for me. Best is it's cool to walk into that building in Bristol with all the history there, and be even a tiny part of it. Right. Every time I walk in there, and I don't do it very often, but when I do, it's like there's Oberman, Patrick, Kilborn, all these pictures that's cool. So just
3: and
1: being
3: you're doing
1: there.
3: It for your favorite thing, too, because I was living vicariously through you because when you got to do the selection show. Right.
1: Exactly.
3: That's my favorite thing.
1: And to get to do that over the air is a very cool thing. The worst, but this is changing in a positive way, is for 6 years, Peter, I felt like I was a little bit of a square peg in a round hole because I couldn't do what as well. I couldn't be elite at the thing they wanted me to do, which is this. All right, Minnesota Timberwolves, Oklahoma City Thunder tonight. Thunder a 6-point favorite. Is this a defining game for Shai Alexander's legacy? And I hated that stuff. But this is where I give a lot of credit to everyone that runs the network because post McAfee changed everything there.
3: Zero doubt.
1: He's changed everything because now, even though McAfee and I are not alike at all, McAfee's success has allowed them to be open to me doing what I do on KSR there. And so literally I've watched the mentality change to where they are much more accepting of the KSR way now because of McAfee. And because of that, so the thing that was the negative to me has become better.
3: Yeah, and I think going back to what the negative was is whenever I anything, and social media is such a cesspool, but I tweet something out and the first thing I'm going to get is 40 people will respond going, ESPN gave you the script to write that. I'm like, what are we talking about here? You think anybody at the higher ups care what Peter Burns had to tweet?
1: You think they're organized enough to have a script?
3: Right. And so I always found that to be funny. No matter what I said, it was, because of the overlords that have ruined all this stuff and blah, blah, blah. And I'm like, listen, it was my dream to work for ESPN. I it's still my dream job. Every single day I pitch myself going, how the hell did I get enough people to let me do this for the last decade? And covering the SEC. And it doesn't get
1: but
3: any better.
1: I've watched you. You've changed over the last few years in that you'll do more like you did it this year. You'll do more like Matt Jones, and I'm sure you do that for other schools too. I feel even at the SEC Network, you guys are allowed to now show more personality and stuff maybe than you were 6-8 years ago.
3: I remember when Marty Smith, people were like, you can't have that accent. You're like, why the hell can't you? Okay.
1: You can, of course. But I didn't feel that, but it wasn't like that until McAfee changed it. I've never met him. But one day, if I do meet him, I'm going to thank him because my career has been benefited by the fact that he's opened the eyes to people to say you don't have to do it the way they always did it.
3: So real quick story before we go to break, right? So we do these college football seminars every year before the season at ESPN. They'll ship us all out to somewhere. There's 200 people, the who's who of college football, to get you ready to go. And it's a very corporate thing. The first year we hired McAfee, I'm sitting in the back of the room. The guy was named Ed Placey. He was kind of starting to, and here's what we're doing for the 20-whatever season. The door kicks open, okay? Kicks open, and McAfee comes in here, and he goes, all right, you big SOBs, who's ready for some blanket college football? And then I'm like, oh, this is a different.
1: Really?
3: and just seeing, like, everybody's face go, oh, this is a different time. And they've embraced it, and it's more fun for all of us.
1: Yeah, I completely agree. I think I would have, if not for, I probably would have stopped doing it at this point had that change not happened. 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
1: Did you try to give him some of the paint? Did you give him some of the paint to take away?
2: I was able to hear it from my porch. Why would I go pay?
3: Because you could see him, though. You could hear him from your porch.
2: I don't need to see him. I've seen him dance a million times. It sounded great. That was awesome. Today, by the way, is Election Day. We didn't talk about that earlier.
1: Anything going on down there in the state of Kentucky? Is that pretty docile race, right?
2: Well, there's one. I mean, the Republican Senate primary was big, but then the one guy dropped out. So now Andy Barr and Daniel Cameron, but most people think Andy Barr is going to win. We'll find out. Shannon's friend, Amy McGrath, is running against Charles Booker.
3: You know what? She doesn't give up. I'll give her that. She just keeps running.
2: She doesn't give up, does she?
3: She keeps going.
2: Well, I think she's going to lose again today.
3: She'll be back.
2: Just keep running.
3: The good thing is these ads are finally going to be over. I can watch YouTube without having to hear about...
2: But the big one is in Northern Kentucky with Thomas Massie and Ed, what's his face?
3: Gowron.
2: Is that how you say his name?
3: I don't even know if that's right. I've heard these things. Somebody, I don't even know who these people are. I just hear their names. I think that's right. Gowron.
2: Well, the most money ever spent on a house race in the history of the United States, which is wild for the suburbs of Northern Kentucky. I mean, it's crazy. Like, it's not even Lexington and Louisville. It's the suburbs and like some rural counties supposed to be, but nobody really knows because they don't really poll house races. So nobody's really sure what's going to happen. They spent $25 million against Massie, and Massie spent like 10-4. So we'll see what happens. It's kind of a referendum. Can Trump get a Republican out who has ever voted against him on anything? So we'll find out. I never thought there'd be a world, Shannon, where I would be rooting for Thomas Massie, but I'm kind of rooting for Thomas Massie tonight.
3: What is the world coming to?
2: I know. What is the world coming to?
3: You're going for a Republican?
2: Well, he's an interesting fella, and I like people who get to stand up for what they believe in, but we'll see.
1: That's the whole idea of the race, right? Because I think Massie, if I'm not mistaken, I've seen a little bit of it. Massie votes Republican, like, pretty hardline.
2: Like 97% of the time, right? But he didn't on Iran and Israel, and he didn't on Epstein. And that's why Trump's trying to...
1: I've seen the Epstein stuff, and that's why. So basically, this is more of a $25 referendum on, are you in line with Trump or in line with Trump's
2: policies? The question is, can you ever be a Republican and go against Trump? That's really what the election is today.
1: It just happened in Louisiana. The senator got voted out.
2: He did, but he wasn't very well liked before that. Mm-hmm. This guy, Massie, had like an 80% approval rating in his district. Yeah. So if he loses,
1: but he's pushed him on the Epstein stuff, basically.
2: He has, and if he loses, then that just shows you, like, it's Donald's way or the highway, and if you're a Republican. All right, Kentucky baseball plays Vandy. What time is this game?
3: 2:00.
1: 2:00.
2: Do you think Kentucky has to win, Peter?
1: Yeah, it doesn't. I mean, here's the deal. It doesn't hurt them as far as like RPI rankings and stuff like that, because it would look at as a neutral, what do they call it, quad two loss to Vanderbilt, who's on the bubble as well, too. But if you get the win, it's yet another one of those conference wins, and the SEC is going to still be loaded of how many teams they
2: can. Well, as I see it, it looks like Kentucky's on the inside of the bubble and Vandy is on the out.
1: Correct.
2: If they end up next to each other and Vandy wins this game, do they get in over us?
1: Well, then you're going to say, if it comes down to these two teams, are you going to take Vandy, who, you know, won national championships before, they know it, and now has beaten Kentucky 3 out of 4 times?
2: So, like, because Vandy won the regular season series, right?
1: In Lexington, right. They won 2 out of 3.
2: Ooh, that's not good. So we might need to win today.
1: Virtually got to win this game. And so it's
2: like a playoff game. Shannon, do you think we have to win today?
3: I think so. Yeah, you're sitting at, what, 12 SEC wins? You felt
2: they
3: good.
2: They got to be
1: throwing. You got 13 right now.
2: Are they throwing their ace? I would assume they probably are.
3: I would throw Jelkin if I were Mingione. I'm not sure.
2: Because they didn't throw him Saturday against.

0: against Arkansas, and I kind of thought that might be because they're waiting to throw him today.
1: Zero doubt. And if you felt like Arkansas was already a better team, you throw out somebody that has either a high ceiling or low floor and just hope that the bats get hot. And if they don't, all right, you still got your ace going, because I think that's what it comes down to, is whether or not you can win this game. If you do, then you win another. You got a game against Florida. But, I mean, what? I think the Wildcats have lost the last three openers in the tournament, and Vandy has won, what, 9 of their last 10 SEC tournament games. So it's like Corbin always finds a way, even if the teams aren't great, to play out in Hoover. And this is the first year too, Matt, they're going to be doing what Major League Baseball, like what the Reds and everybody do in the ABS system, where you can challenge.
0: Yes, tracks. I saw that first time. We have some breaking news, Shannon.
2: Okay.
0: Wani-na-na! The TBT La Familia team won the attendance challenge and will get to host game 3 of the series against Louisville. Congrats to all the UK fans for buying the tickets. They will host game 3. So the first game will be in Lexington, second game in Louisville, and then if there is a game 3, it will be in Lexington. So there you go, Peter. We beat Louisville. And another thing, this time in buying tickets to watch our old players play their old players.
1: That just means more.
3: Really,
1: how much are they getting paid for this deal?
0: I don't know. It's exactly right. DraftKings. Go to DraftKings. Use my promo code KSR. DraftKings. Let's pick a game. Game 1. You have Knicks, Cleveland. Who you got, Peter?
1: Give me the Knicks. I mean, obviously, at home, that whole environment in Madison Square Garden is going to be ridiculous. So give it to him.
0: I'm going to take the Knicks as well, although they say when a team's been off a long time, the team that's been playing tends to do better in game 1. Saw that last night with Wimby, with the Spurs. I worry about that with my Hurricanes. Are you a Hurricanes fan, by the way, Peter?
1: Not at all. Zero.
0: Why not?
1: It just doesn't. I got two kids. I got an 8-year-old and a 6-year-old. I've been on the road for 18 of the last 21 days. I've been talking about epilepsy and paint and kids.
0: Everybody's got
1: litter.
0: A family like now, Shannon. Have you noticed? Everybody's got a family. Everybody's got kids.
2: Yeah. And there you are with your paint cans. That's all you got.
0: And I'm just trying to put kitty litter in the paint. Peter, thank you very much. I really appreciate it. You did a wonderful job. Thank you for taking the time and doing this.
1: Always, bud.
0: Yeah, don't hang up here because we got to stop this recording. But we will see you later. This has been Kentucky Sports Radio.
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9: Sunshine mixed with clouds at times today with a slight chance of thunderstorms. Daytime highs approaching 89. Southwesterly winds 8 to 15 miles per hour. Partly cloudy skies tonight. Slight chance for storms 66. Cloudy skies expected tomorrow. Thunderstorms likely. Daytime highs approaching 82. Seasonal temps Thursday and Friday with highs from the upper 70s to the low 80s. Storms both days. From the Wayne Weather Center, I'm meteorologist Paul Trombley. Right now, it's 80 degrees.
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10: Kentucky's primary is today, as Secretary of State Michael Adams expects higher than normal turnout due to the number of new voter registrations and the request for absentee ballots. Polls are open across the Commonwealth from 6 o'clock in the morning until 6 o'clock in the evening. In London, voters will have three choices for mayor: incumbent Randall Weddle, whose term has been marked with fundraising charges and impeachment against Matt Orr and Tracy Hanley, the interim mayor who was in charge for about 24 days during Weddle's impeachment. The two top vote getters will appear in the November ballot. In Lexington, it's a crowded field to get the two spots on November's ballot. Incumbent Mayor Linda Gorton against Darnell Tagliola, C.E. Huffman, and Greg O'Neill, to name three. Those three ran without paid staff. It's also a packed house for Louisville's mayoral race. Incumbent Craig Greenberg against eight other candidates. The primary is today, but the general election is November 3rd. Tick-tock. The clock continues to tick down on the countdown to the closure of a major stretch of I-65.
11: The two-month closure begins in just 2 weeks. I-65 will close between the Watterson Expressway and Jefferson Street in downtown. If everything goes according to plan, it's expected to reopen by August 1st. The closure will allow contract crews to accelerate the replacement of three key bridges. A two-mile section of southbound I-65 is expected to reopen to two lanes of traffic by July 1st from University Boulevard to the Watterson, which in turn will also open four ramps: Crittenden Drive on and off ramps and the on ramps from Eastern Parkway and University Boulevard to southbound I-65. If you haven't planned out your alternate route to get to where you need to go downtown, the Kentucky Transportation Cabinet District 5 is working with the map app Waze for the latest detour information, and construction updates are available at I-65CentralCorridor.com. I'm John Shannon.
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the Eagles getting their fourth number one with the title track to that album, Hotel California. Well, hi, it's Haynes Johns, and up next, the star actor and his on-set widowmaker, heart attack. And it goes from bad to worse as the on-set medic that didn't know CPR. Seriously? I'll have who, where, and their new outlook on life

0: Lenny Kravitz and his version of the Guess Who hit that they took to number one, American Woman. Lenny's version coming from the Austin Powers, The Spy Who Shagged Me motion picture and soundtrack. Why, it's Haynes Johns with the star actor and his onset widowmaker heart attack and the onset medic that didn't know CPR. Seriously? It comes from Bob Odenkirk, of course, from Better Call Saul, and he was on set back in 2021. They were doing their final season when he had a near-fatal heart attack on the set, and he said, "I was definitely gone." He was 58 at the time. He is 63 now, but in talking with the Times of UK, he said, "I collapsed while filming our sixth and final season, and my co-stars ran up, grabbed me, and they were screaming." He said, "I was gone. I definitely turned gray, and eventually the on-set medic showed up, but he didn't know CPR. Well, thankfully, 7 days later, he woke up in the hospital having lost a full week of his life. He said, "The first memory I have is leaving the hospital a week after I got there, and I was in a medically induced coma." He said, "I had that widowmaker heart attack, which, by the way, is when the largest artery, which is the left anterior descending artery, is blocked." That's according to the Cleveland Clinic. He said, "Well, it certainly changed how I view the world, and I consider it a blessing because it was such a gift to experience a few weeks of time off and feeling that way, that my presence in the world, my place in the world. So I adjusted my diet by cutting back on sugar. I take a daily aspirin now, as well as a statin that lowers bad cholesterol, and I take a beta blocker that helps reduce my blood pressure." So he said, "I stay physically active, actually very active, because I go to the gym for stunt fighting. I go twice a week with my same trainer, and that's what I'm doing right now, but trying to stay healthy and active, I should say so, while doing some stunt fighting training." So there you go, Bob Odenkirk, the full interview in People Magazine. Coming up next is Mellencamp with his first top five hit after another remake, this one coming from Pearl Jam.
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1: Sunshine mixed with clouds at times today with a slight chance of thunderstorms. Daytime highs approaching 89. Southwesterly winds 8 to 15 miles per hour. Partly cloudy skies tonight. Slight chance for storms 66. Cloudy skies expected tomorrow. Thunderstorms likely. Daytime highs approaching 82. Seasonal temps Thursday and Friday with highs from the upper 70s to the low 80s. Storms both days. From the Wayne Weather Center, I'm meteorologist Paul Trombley. Right now, it's 82 degrees.
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0: Mellencamp getting his first top five hit when Hurt So Good peaked at number two, where it stayed for 4 weeks. Blocked at number one by Eye of the Tiger by Survivor, but his next single, Jack and Diane, would give him his first number one. My name is Haynes Johns. Coming up next, a first number one for Blondie after the highest chart success for The Cars.
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0: the first hit for Debbie Harry and Blondie, and it went all the way to number one with Heart of Glass. Well, hi, it's Haynes Johns. Happy Tuesday morning to you. We thank you for including us in your day. Coming up, the cruising song from the band War, after we say goodbye with Supertramp. And all the way next hour, great life advice from singer Eric Church. I'll have his guitar-rated tips for life coming up.
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7: Sunshine mixed with clouds at times today with a slight chance of thunderstorms. Daytime highs approaching 89, southwesterly winds 8 to 15 miles per hour. Partly cloudy skies tonight, slight chance for storms 66. Cloudy skies expected tomorrow, thunderstorms likely, daytime highs approaching 82. Seasonal temps Thursday and Friday with highs from the upper 70s to the low 80s. Storms both days. From the Wayne Weather Center, I'm meteorologist Paul Trombley. Right now, it's 82 degrees.
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1: This is the Kentucky News Network.
2: Polls for Kentucky's primary are open until 6 o'clock tonight, and one of the more closely watched races today will be Northern Kentucky's 4th Congressional District, where Thomas Massey is running for re-election against President Trump's endorsed candidate, Ed Gowrein. Well above $25 million has been spent thus far to try and unseat the incumbent.
3: It's the most expensive congressional primary in the history, in the 250-year history of the United States. Now, how'd it get so expensive? They spent 14 years trying to buy my vote. And what they found is there's no price. There's no price on my vote. It belongs to people in Kentucky.
2: Massey on 55 KRC in Cincinnati. Defense Secretary Pete Hegseth was in Northern Kentucky yesterday to stump for Ed Gowrein, breaking the military's tradition of remaining politically neutral. And Massey sees this as a good sign.
3: They sent the Secretary of War to Kentucky yesterday to campaign against me. That is a good sign that their internal polling shows what my internal polling shows, which is we're probably going to pull this thing out today.
2: Other key races in Kentucky today include the Republican and Democratic primaries for Senate, with longtime Senator Mitch McConnell set to retire at the end of his current term. And on the local level,
4: three cities are looking to trim down the mayoral candidates down to two. In London, voters have three choices: incumbent Randall Weddle against Matt Orr and Tracy Hanley. The latter was the interim mayor in charge for about 24 days during Weddle's impeachment. In Lexington, it's a crowded field to get the two spots. Incumbent Mayor Linda Gorton will be facing against multiple people, including Darnell Tagaloa, C.E. Huffman, and Greg O'Neill. Those three ran without paid staff. It's also a packed house for Louisville's race. Incumbent Craig Greenberg will face off against eight other candidates.
2: That's Lee Mowen reporting, and I'm Rick Uccino.
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They might look cool, but they ride so rough. War with their cruising song, Lowrider, that peaked at number 7. Well, hi, it's Haynes Johns, and on the way next, great life advice from singer Eric Church. I'll have his guitar-related tips for life after the J. Giles Band. Come on.

0: A song that peaked at number 14 for Steven Tyler and Aerosmith with Dude Looks Like a Lady, the first of a string of 15 hits for that Boston-based band. Well, hi, it's Haynes John on your Tuesday, and great life advice from singer Eric Church. His guitar-related tips for life in his Six Strings of Life speech he gave to the graduating class at the University of North Carolina. He's an alumni from there and a huge fan still. He says, you know, when all six strings are in tune, the chords they make can stop conversations cold, carry a broken person through the worst night of their life, or make a room full of strangers feel like 3 minutes that they have known each other forever. So what are his six tips? Well, number one, string number one, he said the low E string from the guitar, faith as foundation, the thickest, heaviest string. He said the people who tend to have their faith in order, when seasons come and they come undone, they came through surviving with extraordinary strings. And faith provides that foundation when everything else in your life may be in crisis. String number two of the A string, nurturing your connection to family. It makes you feel like you're not alone in the room. Number three, the D string, finding the heart of your life in a partner or spouse. He said the D string is located in the heart of the guitar, and the person you choose is the most important decision you'll make after outside of your faith. And they will either amplify every other string you're playing or slowly pull the whole instrument into an out-of-tune mess. So find your best friend, someone you want to talk to at the end of the day. Look for shared values and shared interests and choose them wisely, then love them fiercely. String number four, he says, the G string. That's right, resilience after failure. Yeah, he laughed when he got to that part. He said, you know, ambition as well as resilience is what we need to survive amid failure. What the thing is, say out loud, build towards what makes you tick and everything you have. And when you fail, and you will fail, as Hemingway wrote plainly, the world breaks everyone. Afterward, the best of us are stronger at the broken places. So get back up and keep on living. String number five, the B string, choosing local community over digital life. Choose in-person local connections over digital ones. And string number six, the high E string, retaining what makes you unique. Avoid the relentless curated comparisons to the other lives of persons on social media and be you. And of course, of times your life is going to get out of tune, but that's okay. Retune and keep living your best life. All from Eric Church. Up next, ZZ Top with their first top 10 hit. After two strangers learn to fall in love again, Journey explains how and why next.
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6: Slight chance of thunderstorms this afternoon. Otherwise, sunshine mixed with clouds at times. Daytime high is approaching 89. Southwest winds 8 to 15 miles per hour. Slight chance of thunderstorms. Tonight, lows dip down to about 66. Partly cloudy skies. Cloudy skies expected. Tomorrow, thunderstorms likely. Highs level off around 82. From the Wayne Weather Center, I'm meteorologist Jennifer Wojcicki. Right now, 79.
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0: ZZ Top getting their first top 10 hit when Legs peaked at number 8. They'll be doing that live tonight in Pennsylvania as they work their way toward the East Coast as their world tour continues. They have 3 remaining dates here in the States before they head to Europe for June and July. But all the dates and locations at ZZTop.com. My name is Haynes Johns. Up next, the first hit for Pat Benatar after Bon Jovi's 4th number 1.
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0: And that's how we met Pat Benatar, her first hit, when Heartbreaker peaked at number 23. Well, hiya, Change Jones will stay in that first zone with the first number ones for Rod Stewart and Stevie Nicks and Fleetwood Mac. And coming up next hour, fun times for the kids and major drama between the adults, sometimes involving the police. Seriously? I'll have a simple why coming up.
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6: Slight chance of thunderstorms this afternoon. Otherwise, cloudy skies with a few peaks of sun. Daytime high is approaching 89. Winds out of the southwest, 8 to 15 miles per hour. Slight chance of thunderstorms. Tonight, lows level off around 66. Partly cloudy skies. Cloudy skies expected. Tomorrow, storms likely. High temperatures reach up to 82. From the Wayne Weather Center, I'm meteorologist Jennifer Wojcicki. Right now, it's 84 degrees.
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2: Polls opened at 6 o'clock this morning for Kentucky's primary. Voters are choosing a variety of federal, state, and local candidates for this fall's general election. The race to replace retiring Senator Mitch McConnell has gained attention from residents in the Bluegrass State and beyond. The top candidates on the Republican side are current U.S. Representative Andy Barr and former Attorney General Daniel Cameron. On the Democratic side, two former nominees return: Charles Booker, a former state lawmaker, and Amy McGrath, a former fighter pilot. Additionally, the hotly contested race between Trump-backed candidate Ed Gallrein and Republican incumbent Thomas Massey in the state's 4th district has captured eyes across America. Polls will remain open until 6 p.m. today, and anyone who is in line by then will be permitted to cast a ballot. Registered voters can find their polling locations by visiting elect.ky.gov. Federal investigators have begun a two-day hearing into last November's deadly crash of UPS Flight 2976 in Louisville. Paul Miles is following the story.
3: We want to find out what happened.
4: National Transportation Safety Board Chairwoman Jennifer Homedy on the crash that killed three crew members and 12 people on the ground. The plane's left engine separated from the wing during takeoff.
5: The animation will detail the fatigue cracking found on the accident left wing pylon component, how these cracks ultimately resulted in separation of the left pylon and engine shortly after takeoff rotation during the accident flight.
4: For the first time, the NTSB released surveillance video of the plane during takeoff. Previously, the agency had released only still images from the video. I'm Paul Miles.
2: More news coming your way in an hour. I'm Joe Lincoln.
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Rod Stewart getting his first number one, and it stayed there for 5 weeks with Maggie Mae. Well, hi, it's Haynes Johns, and up next, fun times for the kids, but major drama between their parents. Yikes. And sometimes it involves the police. I'll have a simple why coming up after Sting and the police.

0: And that's how we met Billy Idol, his debut single, Dancing With Myself. Well, hi, it's Haynes Johns. Well, no dancing here, but lots of drama, unfortunately. Well, dancing with the kids, fun times for them, but major drama between their parents, sometimes involving the police, all because of the Nido squishies. Apparently, this is a huge thing now for the kids, but the parents, of course, we have to have that for our kids. So many stores selling out like within 15 minutes of getting their shipment. We get more from Lisa Smith, who owns a toy store in Chicago, and she says, yeah, the Nidos are pulling families back into the stores again, but like other fads, like the Beanie Babies and Cabbage Patch Kids, there's also a darker side, because the Nido mania is pulling people in to have fun, but also the parents doing strange things like cutting lines, screaming at store employees, threatening other customers, even calling the police on each other as they wait in line. And some people, like, for example, are getting in line an hour before a toy store's open. She said, one morning I showed up and there was roughly 200 people waiting outside, and people saying, hey, this person threatened me, and this other person threatened to follow me home. So even one man threatened to do that, and then his wife shoved another shopper, and so then they called the police, but no charges were filed. But there's overwhelming demand that just outstrips the ability to replenish their supply. So the factory is trying to ramp up as much as they can to fully meet demand by this summer. But all this over a $10 toy, the Nido. She said, yep, the kids are handling the whole thing just fine. It's the adults who need to get it together. Wow. Coming up, we'll do 1-2 punch of number ones. The Knack with their first, after U2 and their second.
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7: Slight chance of thunderstorms this afternoon. Otherwise, cloudy skies with a few peaks of sun. Daytime high is approaching 89. Winds out of the southwest, 8 to 15 miles per hour. Slight chance of thunderstorms. Tonight, lows level off around 66, partly cloudy skies. Cloudy skies expected. Tomorrow, storms likely. High temperatures reach up to 82. From the Wayne Weather Center, I'm meteorologist Jennifer Wojcicki. Currently, 83.
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0: first hit for the Knack, and it went all the way to number one and stayed there for 6 weeks, which gave them the number one song for all of 1979 with My Sharona. Well, hi, it's Haynes Johns. Up next, the Zombie Apocalypse song from R.E.M. after we go people watching with Suzanne Vega.
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1: 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Winners must appear in person with proper positive legal identification. Claim any prize Monday through Friday, excluding holidays, within 30 days, so the prize will be forfeited. Prizes will not be mailed or delivered. Any winner under the age of 18 must be accompanied by a parent or legal guardian. No trade or cash equivalent will be awarded for any contest prize. Any person or persons found to be in violation of these contest rules before, during, or after the respective contest or giveaway will be disqualified and will not be eligible for future contests and giveaways.
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0: Michael Stipe and R.E.M. with the Zombie Apocalypse song. Well, hi, it's Haynes Johns. On the way next is the very first hit for the band Foreigner, after we kick things off with Tom Petty and the Heartbreakers. And on the way next hour, a doting TV star dad shares his dating deal breakers for his kids. Well, I'll have who and what that deal breaker is coming up.
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1: Slight chance for storms this afternoon. Otherwise, sunshine mixed with clouds at times. Daytime high is approaching 89. Winds out of the southwest, 8 to 15 miles per hour. Partly cloudy skies again. Tonight, slight chance for storms. Lows level off around 66. Cloudy skies. Tomorrow, thunderstorms likely. High temperatures reach up to 82. From the Wayne Weather Center, I'm meteorologist Jennifer Wojcicki. Right now, 83.
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2: The Kentucky Attorney General's office is responding to any complaints of election fraud today. The Election Integrity Command Center in Frankfort reviews reports of suspected election law violations. Voters who suspect violations are urged to call the AG's hotline at 800-328-VOTE.
3: Free, fair, and secure elections are one of the bedrocks of our healthy democracy. Every vote deserves to be counted, and every voter deserves to know that the process is honest, it's secure, and it's transparent.
2: Kentucky Attorney General Russell Coleman. As of noon today, the hotline had received 54 complaints of potential election law violations. Messages had been received from 27 of Kentucky's 120 counties. Since January 1st, the hotline has received 350 complaints from 87 counties. Federal investigators have begun a two-day hearing into last year's deadly crash of UPS Flight 2976 in Louisville.
4: A surveillance video at the airport captured the takeoff rotation and separation of the left pylon and engine from the accident airplane.
2: Three crew members and 12 people on the ground were killed in the November crash. The National Transportation Safety Board found fatigue cracks and stress in the pylon that connects the engine to the wing.
5: The animation will detail the fatigue cracking found on the accident left wing pylon components, how these cracks ultimately resulted in separation of the left pylon and engine shortly after takeoff rotation during the accident flight.
2: Documents released today show the UPS crew had originally been assigned to fly to Hawaii on a different aircraft, but they discovered a fuel leak during pre-flight inspections. They were then assigned the plane involved in the accident. I'm Joe Lincoln.
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0: David Lee Roth and Van Halen getting their first number one, and it stayed there for 5 weeks with Jump. Well, hi, it's Haynes Johns with a doting TV star dad sharing his dating deal breakers for his kids. Comes from Carson Daly. And he says when it comes to his four kids and their future partners, his thoughts on a dating deal breaker is if my kids would bring someone home who's like a vegan or something like that, maybe. A picky eater, basically, is what he's saying. He says, is that bad to say? He said, food is very important part of our family, the very fabric of our family. If we didn't have food, then I wouldn't even talk to my wife about anything. It holds us together. So if one of them brought home a date that was a picky eater, I'd say you are a loser. So Daly and his wife, Siri Pinter, she is a chef, and they share their son, Jackson, 17, daughters, Etta and London. She is 13 and 11, respectively. And then Goldie is age 6. But potential gluten allergies and the future partners of Daly's kids, he said, well, that's fine. You know, allergies, of course. I'm not the devil. I don't wish illness on anybody. But if they came into the house on Sunday and said, we're going to have our big daily feast of pizzas, and they were like, oh, I can't eat any of that, I'd be like, okay, you're a loser. Get out. And don't let the door hit you where the good Lord split you. But his co-host, Jenna Bush Hager, said, well, maybe you should keep your thoughts to yourself on that. He says, I don't think I could hold it in. So I think I'd say what's on my mind. End of quote from Carson Daly. I think it's probably true. So anyway, we wish them the best and have fun with that, kids. Coming up, another first number one. We'll do that with the Speedwagon. Then the New Radicals with their first hit.
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11: Slight chance for storms this afternoon. Otherwise, sunshine mixed with clouds at times. Daytime high is approaching 89. Winds out of the southwest, 8 to 15 miles per hour. Partly cloudy skies again. Tonight, slight chance for storms. Lows level off around 66. Cloudy skies. Tomorrow, thunderstorms likely. High temperatures reach up to 82. From the Wayne Weather Center, I'm meteorologist Jennifer Wojcicki. Right now, it's 80 degrees.
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0: Los Angeles-based band New Radicals, their first hit and highest chart success with their debut single, You Get What You Give, peaked at number 36. Well, hi, it's Haynes Johns. Happy Tuesday to you and happy birthday today to the great David Hartman, the original co-host of Good Morning America, turning 91 years young today. Pete Townsend of The Who, turning 81. Actress and singer Grace Jones, turning 78. Archie Manning, the patriarch of the football dynasty, turning 77. Jason Gray Stanford, he played Lieutenant Disher in the series Monk, he turns 56. Michael Che from Saturday Night Live, the comedian, turning 43. And singers Lainey Wilson and Sam Smith, both turning 34. For your birthday or anniversary, we wish you the best. Coming up next, a lonely Billy Squire, after we get party directions from Creedence.
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0: A lonely Billy Squire getting his fourth hit when Lonely is the Night peaked at number 28. My name is Haynes Johns. Thank you for letting me be a part of your day. I hope the rest of your Tuesday goes smoothly. Keep it here, because we've got lots more of your favorites on the way to sing along with, and I'll be back again tomorrow. But let's make today a true Two for Tuesday. Do your best to help at least two people smile. Maybe even help them laugh or at least chuckle a little bit. It'll make them feel better. Getting that smile on their face make you feel better too. Plus, it'll make a positive difference here in our community. It's usually easy to do when you smile at someone or at least make eye contact with them. Typically, they will smile back as well. Coming up next, we'll do some more first. The first hit for the band Queen, after Dire Straits and their first number one.
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5: Chance of thunderstorms this afternoon, otherwise sunshine mixed with clouds at times. High temperatures reach up to 89. Winds out of the southwest, 8 to 15 miles per hour. Partly cloudy again tonight, slight chance of thunderstorms, lows level off around 66. Storms likely tomorrow, daytime highs approaching 82, cloudy skies with a few peaks of sun. From the Wayne Weather Center, I'm meteorologist Jennifer Wojcicki. Currently 80.
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that mama, she got a sticking in the cameraman. And we could have some. And he's up there. What's that?

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2: Polls opened at 6 o'clock this morning for Kentucky's primary. Voters are choosing a variety of federal, state, and local candidates for this fall's general election. The race to replace retiring Senator Mitch McConnell has gained attention from residents in the Bluegrass State and beyond. The top candidates on the Republican side are current U.S. Representative Andy Barr and former Attorney General Daniel Cameron. On the Democratic side, two former nominees return: Charles Booker, a former state lawmaker, and Amy McGrath, a former fighter pilot. Additionally, the hotly contested race between Trump-backed candidate Ed Gallrein and Republican incumbent Thomas Massey in the state's 4th district has captured eyes across America. Polls will remain open until 6 p.m. today, and anyone who is in line by then will be permitted to cast a ballot. Registered voters can find their polling locations by visiting elect.ky.gov. Federal investigators have begun a two-day hearing into last November's deadly crash of UPS Flight 2976 in Louisville. Paul Miles is following the story.
3: We want to find out what happened.
4: National Transportation Safety Board Chairwoman Jennifer Homedy on the crash that killed three crew members and 12 people on the ground. The plane's left engine separated from the wing during takeoff.
5: The animation will detail the fatigue cracking found on the accident left wing pylon component, how these cracks ultimately resulted in separation of the left pylon and engine shortly after takeoff rotation during the accident flight.
4: For the first time, the NTSB released surveillance video of the plane during takeoff. Previously, the agency had released only still images from the video. I'm Paul Miles.
2: More news coming your way in an hour. I'm Joe Lincoln.
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That is the Killer Queen as we get rolling here on a Tuesday. I'm Ken Cocker. Thanks so much for being on hand. Let's see, musically, we got Huey Lewis in the news coming up here in just a little bit, and a great song from the 80s by The Cutting Crew as well. So I want you to hang on for that. Plus, we have our usual features, of course, and we're talking about music headlines. Going to be here in just a little bit. Also, born on dates of the lates and greats and milestones and memories as well. One of my all-time favorite names for a group, no question about it. John Cafferty and the Beaver Brown Band. Back to the 80s on this one and on the dark side.

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0: That's from the landmark album Sports in 1984. Huey Lewis and the News. Huey's suffering from Metieri's disease, a hearing issue, so he can't sing any longer, but he leaves a great legacy of music, no doubt about that. This is Ken Cocker doing the cruise. We appreciate you being here. Back to the 80s and the Cutting Crew. We've got some Fleetwood Mac lined up from the 70s as well, right around the corner.
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9: Chance of thunderstorms this afternoon. Otherwise, sunshine mixed with clouds at times. High temperatures reach up to 89. Winds out of the southwest, 8 to 15 miles per hour. Partly cloudy again tonight. Slight chance of thunderstorms. Lows level off around 66. Storms likely tomorrow. Daytime highs approaching 82. Cloudy skies with a few peaks of sun. From the Wayne Weather Center, I'm meteorologist Jennifer Wojcicki. Right now, it's 81 degrees.
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0: Big Mac Rock and Roll from an album that turns 50 early next year. Rumors, of course. Fleetwood Mac. Stevie Nicks, by the way, has a new book about her. It's Stevie Nicks' Life in 50 Songs, where it breaks down her lyrics and kind of figures things out there. It sounds like a good book. Might be worth checking out. You can certainly Google it. Bon Jovi's here in a bit and got some Loverboy coming up as well. And the boss, Bruce Springsteen, on the docket as well.
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0: I got Loverboy and Bruce Springsteen currently on tour. We're going to hear from him in a bit. First, a look at the born on dates of the lates and greats for today, starting with Jim Lehrer of the McNeil Lehrer Report. Born in 1934, he died about 6 years ago. Remember David Hartman? He was an actor, Lucas Tanner, and other shows over the years, and then became the first host of Good Morning America. He is 91 today. Union leader Jimmy Hoffa, born this day in 1941. He has been long presumed to be dead. Novelist and screenwriter Nora Ephron, born in 1941. She died in 2020. Andre the Giant, the wrestler, born in 1946. Passed in 1993. Actress and singer Grace Jones with a birthday today. She is 78. And there you have a look at the born on dates of the lates and greats.
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6: Chance of thunderstorms this afternoon. Otherwise, sunshine mixed with clouds at times. High temperatures reach up to 89. Winds out of the southwest, 8 to 15 miles per hour. Partly cloudy again tonight. Slight chance of thunderstorms. Lows level off around 66. Storms likely tomorrow. Daytime highs approaching 82. Cloudy skies with a few peaks of sun. From the Wayne Weather Center, I'm meteorologist Jennifer Wojcicki. Right now, it's 82 degrees.
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2: Federal investigators have begun a two-day hearing into last November's deadly crash of UPS Flight 2976 in Louisville. Paul Miles is following the story.
3: Documents released by the National Transportation Safety Board show the UPS crew had originally been assigned to fly to Hawaii on a different aircraft, but they discovered a fuel leak during pre-flight inspections. They were then assigned the plane involved in the accident.
4: A surveillance video at the airport captured the takeoff rotation and separation of the left pylon and engine from the accident airplane.
3: NTSB investigators found fatigue cracks and stress in the pylon that connects the engine to the wing. I'm Paul Miles.
2: Polls opened at 6 o'clock this morning for Kentucky's primary. Voters are choosing a variety of federal, state, and local candidates for this fall's general election. The race to replace retiring Senator Mitch McConnell has gained attention from residents in the Bluegrass State and beyond. The top candidates on the Republican side are current U.S. Representative Andy Barr and former Attorney General Daniel Cameron. On the Democratic side, two former nominees return: Charles Booker, a former state lawmaker, and Amy McGrath, former fighter pilot. Polls will remain open until 6 p.m. today, and anyone who is in line by then will be permitted to cast a ballot. Pollen counts are currently at high levels across most of Kentucky. That's according to pollen.com, which released a map of pollen levels in each state. Northern Kentucky, Lexington, and Louisville are all seeing high pollen levels, with other portions of the state seeing medium high levels. Those who suffer from allergies are encouraged to limit their time outdoors, dust their homes, wash their sheets regularly, and shower after spending time outdoors. I'm Joe Lincoln.
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Benny and the Jets from Goodbye Yellow Brick Road, a double album set that included Candle in the Wind and other great songs, as well as Ken Cocker, 38 Special, John Mellencamp on the way here in a bit. Also, we're going to check Milestones and Memories right now, back to the 90s, and Dishwalla.

0: So I'm caught up in you. Those are the Wild-Eyed Southern Boys. 38 special. This is Ken Cocker. John Mellencamp out of Little Seymour, Indiana, is going to come your way in a bit. And we're going back to the 60s, man, with some Steppenwolf coming up as well, as we do the Tuesday Cruise.
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9: Slight chance of thunderstorms tonight, otherwise partly cloudy skies. Lows dip down to about 66. Southerly winds around 5 miles per hour. Cloudy skies with a few peaks of sun. Tomorrow, thunderstorms likely. Daytime highs approaching 82. Chance of thunderstorms. Tomorrow night, lows dip down to about 61. Cloudy skies expected. From the Wayne Weather Center, I'm meteorologist Jennifer Wojcicki. Currently, it's 82 degrees.
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0: Well, I was just getting interested in girls by the time that song came out. And I remember going up to one and saying, hey, you want to go with me on a magic carpet ride? And her just looking at me, shaking her head and saying, no. That was my first of many experiences with rejection. I'm Ken Cocker. And did you know that that Kiefer Sutherland is a singer? I did not know that, but I found out here this past week because he had done a successful tour of the UK and other parts of Europe. And he had concert dates lined up in the United States, but he came out on his social media and said that he'd had to cancel them all because of lack of ticket sales. Now, if I didn't know, I guess a lot of people didn't know he even was a singer. I'd love to hear what he sounds like. But I give him credit because he could have made up stories or whatever. He just came out and said, hey, we didn't sell enough tickets, so going to have to bail out.
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1: 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Prizes will not be mailed or delivered. Any winner under the age of 18 must be accompanied by a parent or legal guardian. No trade or cash equivalent will be awarded for any contest prize. 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

0: Welcome, everyone, to Campbellsville High School for softball action today. The 20th District Finals between the Adair County Lady Indians and the Taylor County Lady Cardinals. Getting a little bit of an early start due to their doubleheader tonight. The baseball finals will also be tonight. So they're going to start here about 10 minutes early. So we'll get on a little bit early and do a pregame. Lady Indians come in 14-13 on the season. Taylor County comes in 21-10. Lady Indians coached by Beth Veach, assisted by Grace Lloyd. They've earned their first trip to the 20th District Championship since 2014 with a 6-2 win over Marion County last night. Katie Kimber's 4-for-4 tonight and 3 RBIs led the way offensively. Keelan Bergen, excellent in the circle last night. She added 3 hits offensively, but in the circle allowed only 1 earned run, striking out 5 batters and did not walk a batter. Allie Campbell also had a good night by having a pair of doubles in her plate appearances. For Taylor County, they advanced on a 16-1 3-inning win over Campbellsville yesterday. Senior Ellen Bradstreet leads the Lady Cardinal lineup with a 3.66 average. Reagan Cunliffe and Hannah Gupton provide the power for Taylor County with 4 home runs each. Maddie Hunt gets a start in the circle today, 15-6 record on the season, 2.93 ERA, and she does on 2 wins over the Lady Indians this season. This series is very lopsided in history, as Taylor County is 53-8 in the last 61 meetings since 1998 against the Lady Indians. The Indians met twice already back on the 21st of April. Taylor County won that one 6-3. We had that one on the air as Taylor County roared out to a 4-0 first inning lead and took control. They collected 11 hits on the day. Lady Indians hit the ball well, getting 10 base hits, just had a hard time scoring runs. On the 27th of April over at Taylor County won that one 9-3. Katie Kimber did have 2 hits to lead the Lady Indians in that one. Lady Indians actually out hit Taylor County again in that one, 9-7. Taylor County only 7 hits, but Hallie Franklin had 2 of those 7, including the RBI double in that victory. 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
0: National anthem just being completed, and we'll be ready for action right here momentarily. Let's look at the lineup today. First for Taylor County, or first for the Lady Indians, the visiting team on the scoreboard today. Their lineup will go out like this. Leading off will be the left fielder, number 20, Ashley Lloyd, batting second, playing second base, will be number 4, Keelan Bergen. Batting third to third base, number 25, Allie Campbell. Batting fourth, the shortstop, Callie White, number 11. Batting fifth, returning to the lineup today, good to see, is first baseman number 1, Jazlyn Young. Batting sixth, the designated player, number 10, Katie Kimbler. She'll be hitting for the flex. And pitcher today, Reagan Petty, seventh grader, getting the start here in the finals of the district tournament in the circle. Batting seventh, the catcher, number 21, Bug Uli. Batting eighth, playing right field, will be number 23, Ella Brown. And batting ninth, the center fielder, number 5, Reese Barden. Taylor County's defensively will look like this. From left field to right field will be Blakeman, French, and Kays. Across the infield from third to first base will be Cundiff, Melton, Bradstreet, and Gupton. Behind the plate will be Curry. And the starting pitcher today, once again, her third appearance against the Lady Indians this season, will be Maddie Hunt. The junior starts her 22nd game of the year. 134 innings pitched, 153 hits allowed, 72 runs, 56 of those earned. She's walked 20, struck out 81, and has a 14-6 record. And we're underway. First pitch down low in the dirt. Ashley Loy takes a ball to start this one off. Ashley from the right-hand side. Second pitch in. Outside, ball two. So quickly, Loy hitting the count 0-2. And I apologize for the wind, but Mother Nature can't do a whole lot about it, so we'll do our best. Hunt with the winding pitch, swung on, grounded right back at her. Two hopper sharply hit, but right back at her, so 1-3 will be the first out of the ball game. I bring to the plate Keelan Bergen. Keelan on the season comes in hitting 348. Three hits yesterday for Bergen. Hunt with the wind of the deal. Called strike one. Bergen, the Lady Indians' only left-handed batter. Bergen steps back in. Hunt toes the rubber. A one pitch. Swing and a miss. Bergen with that running start. A little slap hit. Try to be a slap hitter there. No balls and two strikes. Hunt hits her sign. 0-2 pitch. Low and away. One ball, two strikes. Just underway. One out here in the top of the first. Second batter of the ball game at the plate. Hunt goes back and picks up the rosin bag. Dries her hands a little bit. Toes the rubber. The 1-2 pitch on the way. Foul tip at the plate. Count will remain. One ball and two strikes. Reminder, everyone, as soon as this game's over, we're going to have an immediate shutdown of the program here, and I'm going to run the equipment across town to Campbellsville High School. John Shelley, Robbie Harmon will be on the call for the Indians baseball district championship game against Taylor County. So not much, if any, of a post game just because of circumstances. They've rescheduled this game. It's supposed to be tomorrow night because of weather coming in. So they moved it to tonight. And with both the Lady Indians and Indians competing in the finals of the district, we're going to get both games on for you, but just don't have a little bit of a run across town. 1-2 pitch once again. Third straight foul ball. So Bergen hanging in tight here.

0: the third base bag. First baseman Gupton is back. Swung on, foul tip at the plate again. So Bergen, even though she's behind in the count, she is seeing a lot of pitches. So it's always a good thing as a hitter. You want to see as many pitches as you can to kind of get a read on what the pitcher's doing. Hunt with the 1-2 pitch. Outside, two balls and two strikes. Taylor County crowd gives a little groan. But it was outside. The perfect view of it. The catcher was set up outside. The catcher never moved her glove. She hit her spot. But the catcher was set up in outside the plate. 2-2 pitch. Cut her off on the inside. A little fist job over to the third baseman Cundiff. She throws across to Gupton. Two away. Saw Keelan off there. Got it right off the handle. Bring up Allie Campbell. Allie, the leading hitter for the Lady Indians, 392 on the year. Also, seven home runs. Had two doubles yesterday. Steps in. First pitch. Change up up high, ball one. First change up we've seen from Hunt. Trying to get Allie off balance a little bit. The change of speed. One ball, two strike pitch on the way. Outside, 2-0. Lady Indians haven't had a base runner yet, but they've already forced Hunt to throw 14 pitches. Hunt takes plenty of time in between pitches. 2-0 pitch. Outside again, three balls and no strikes. Seem to be pitching away from Allie. That'll give her anything in her power zone. 3-0. I would expect probably a take here, but we'll see what happens. Hunt with the pitch. Swung on. Hit high and deep and foul. So the take was not on, obviously. She had the green light right there. Just a little bit early on it. She hit it a ton, but well foul. Three balls and one strike. Two outs here in the top of the first. Nobody's on base for the Lady Indians. No score. 3-1 pitch, swung on, hit into right field. Right fielder Kay's giving chase, and she catches it over her shoulder on the run to end the inning. For the Lady Indians in the top of the first, no runs, no hits, no one left on base. After one half inning, Adair County 0, Taylor County coming to bat. Back in 1 minute.
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0: Taylor County coming to bat for the first time. Their lineup looks like this. Leading off the shortstop, number 18, Claire Melton. Batting second, the second baseman, number 8, Adeline Bradstreet. Batting third, playing first base, would be number 11, Hannah Gupton. Batting fourth, the third baseman, number 20, Reagan Cundiff. Batting fifth, the catcher, number 34, Lila Curry. Batting sixth, right fielder, number 12, Nevaeh Kays. Batting seventh, the designated player, number 40, Hallie Franklin. Batting eighth, the center fielder, number 16, Aiden French. And batting ninth, the left fielder, number 3, Sarah Blakeman. And we're ready for action. Lady Indians defense will look like this. From left field to right field will be Loy, Barden, and Brown. Third to first, Campbell, White, Bergen, and Young. Doug Uli's behind the plate. And the pitcher today, getting the start, seventh grader, Reagan Petty. Her third appearance of the season, 9 2/3 innings pitched. She's allowed 9 hits, 11 runs, only 5 earned. She has walked 9 and struck out 1. First pitch into Melton, that was ball 1. So, Coach Beth Beach decided to go with the youth today. Our normal second pitcher is Jazzy Young, but Jazzy's been fighting a

0: little bit of illness, so pitch is hit deep into left center field, but Reese Barden is Johnny on the spot, makes the play. So with Jazzy fighting a little bit of illness, she has returned today into the lineup, but with that illness, she's going to not have to face the stress of pitching, and that will get the seventh grader out, and that's a big out to start the ball game, try to settle her down a little bit. Bradstreet steps in, leading hitter for this team, 366 on the season. Pitch from the right-hand side. First pitch in hers and the dirt ball one. Petty, a lefty, gets the sign and the deal. Bounces in again. And a little bit of a little nervousness out there. That's expected from a young lady only in the seventh grade getting a start in the circle here in the district championship game. She did throw against Taylor County the first game. I've heard from others that she pitched well in that game. 2-0 pitch, hit hard line drive. Diving attempt by Callie White is not in time. Loy gets it in left field and gets it in field. So Bradstreet, first hit of the ball game, is at first base. I'm going to bring up Hannah Gupton, first baseman. She had a home run in the game earlier this season we called against Taylor County. I won't say it was impossible to hit a home run today, but the wind's blowing very hard straight in. First pitch in, low and away, ball one. Got them with a very wide stance. She don't take a stride, she just kind of leans. Second pitch in the dirt. That allowed Bradstreet to cruise into second base on the wild pitch. So 2-0 to the hitter Gupton. Runner on second now in scoring position with one out here in the bottom of the first. No score. Late innings went in order in the top. 2-0 pitch. Strike on the inside corner. Hitting 2-1 pitch. Upstairs 3-1. Where you got to be careful right here with the power hitter, Gupton. Gupton tied for the team high with 4 home runs on the season. Gupton looks over the dugouts, gets her sign, looks at her wristband, 3-1 pitch, swung on, fouled, out of play. Katie done a great job there, not letting Gupton get extended. Had it in on her hands. 3 balls, 2 strikes. Eddie gets set with the payoff pitch. Swung on a little off the end of the bat. Short hop, shortstop. Callie White gets the hop. Throws it over to Young at first. Second out of the inning. That was a in-between hop, and Callie done a great job of coming up with that one. Bring up third baseman Cundiff. First pitch down low, ball one. Good thing about that is the runner from second did not advance. Ball hit to the shortstop right in front of her. She had to hold up. 1-0 pitch is up high, 2 balls and no strikes. Cundiff on the year, 316 hitter. She also has 4 home runs. Two-oh pitch. Slipped out of her hand, bounced in. That allowed Bradstreet to cruise into third base. Ball slipped out of her hand, and first bounce was not even outside the circle. Second wild pitch of the inning allows Bradstreet to advance to third. 3 balls, no strikes. Pitch on the way. Called strike one on the inside corner. Three-one pitch. Taken to strike two. Same pitch. Kind of froze on that one. 3-2 pitch on the way. Swung on, grounded to third base. Campbell comes up with a cleanly across to first, and that will do it. Taylor County, no runs, a hit, one left on base. We're through one complete. Derrick County 0, Taylor County 0, back after 1 minute break.
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0: Back for inning number two. Late innings 4, 5, 6 due up. White, Young, and Kimbler. As Taylor County completes their warm-up tosses here. We'll be ready for action momentarily. Kelly White leading off the inning, 284 on the year. Kelly hits from the right-hand side. Hunt begins her second inning of work. First pitch bounces in, ball one. Once again, I can hear the wind noise in my headphones, so I apologize about that. But like I said, Mother Nature can't do a lot about it. She squares the bunt, lays it down, but foul. Tried to bunt for a hit there. Very late squaring around. Taylor County had third baseman playing in anyway. First baseman came charging also, so that means the second baseman is going to have to get over there, and if she could have got it fair, see who won the foot race. Swung on, ground ball at the middle. That's going to get through for a base hit. Big hop right over the pitcher's head. Shortstop Milton unable to come up with it. The late Indians have their first base hit and first base runner of the game. That'll bring up Jazzy Young. Jazzy, like I said, returning from illness. 348 on the year. First pitch swung on, fouled off at the plate. No balls and a strike. Walks to the back of the circle between every pitch. 0-1 pitch, called strike point two. Top part of the zone, but it was a strike. So quickly, Young is in the hole, 0-2. Hunt with a sign, 0-2 pitch, called strike three right down the middle. Changed speeds just a little bit. I wouldn't say that was a changeup, but something a little bit different. Bring up the hottest bat in the late innings lineup right now. Katie Kimber, 4 for 4 yesterday, 3 RBIs. First pitch swinging, fouled off. Kimber, the designated player. She's hitting today for Petty. White's on first, one out here in the top of the second, no score. Way outside, 1-1. Kimbler steps back in. 1-1 pitch. Up high, 2-1. It's that same pitch that she struck out Young on the previous batter. Back to the back of the circle. Toes the rubber swing. Comes home. Inside pitch is forward foul. Evens the count, 2-2. Kimber well out in front of that one. Not really seen Hunt throw a changeup yet, but after that swing right there, you might see one. Kimber way out in front of it. 2-2 pitch, swung on, hit, lifted into right field. The right fielder Kays gives chase, makes the play, quite unable to tag. So two away now, and that'll bring up the catcher, Bug Uli. Bug on the season, 186 hitter. First pitch, strike one on the inside corner. Uli steps back in. Hunt toes the rubber with the 0-1 pitch. Called strike two. Snap throw down to first base. White just beat it back. Great throw right there by the catcher, Curry. So quickly, Uli down 0-2. Two outs. White will be moving on contact. Hunt with the 0-2 pitch. Outside, 1-2. Just what I've seen of Hunt so far from calling the game she pitched earlier this season, she has excellent control. She hits her spots well. That catcher was set up in the left-hand batter's box right there, and she never moved her glove, so she hit right where she's supposed to hit on that 0-2 pitch. 1-2 pitch upstairs, 2-2. So she's went out, got up 0-2. She's went outside. She's went up. So watch low and in right here. Two balls, two strikes. Pitch on the way up. Change up. That's the first one we've seen. It fooled Uli. She's way out in front of it. So for the late innings in the top of the second, no runs, a hit, one left on base. We played an inning and a half. Dare County 0, Taylor County 0, back in 1 minute.
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0: Late Indians get their first hit of the game there in the top of the second. Callie White leadoff single. Goes three straight outs. Leave her stranded at first base, and we go to the bottom of the second, leading off the catcher, Lila Curry. Lila 362 on the season. Indians jogging back to their positions. We're ready for the Taylor County half of the second. Petty with the pitch. Called strike on the inside corner. A little different look. The lefty going today for the late innings. Like I mentioned earlier, only a seventh grader. So one pitch down the dirt. 1-1. Petty will look over the dugout. Yeah, Lady Indians send their signs in straight from the dugout. 1-1 pitch swung on off the end of the bat. A little grounder right back to Petty. She fields it over to Young at first. One away. Curry well out in front of that one. She cued it off the end of the bat. And bring up the right fielder, Nevaeh Kays. Kays already has a couple of putouts in the field and right field, a couple fly balls. First pitch into her. Low ball one. Once again, have coverage of the Indians baseball squad as they face Taylor County in the finals of the district across town after this one. A 1-0 pitch swung on, hit high there, right at shortstop Callie White, and she gloves it for the second out of the inning. Designated player Hallie Franklin steps in. Hallie 260 on the year. Let's have four doubles. Her 13 hits. Petty with two outs. Called strike one from the first pitch into Franklin. Good to see Petty's settling in here. Reagan, the 0-1 pitch swung on, pulled foul. No balls and two strikes. Foul ball comes back into the pitcher. She looks over and gets her pitch call. 0-2 pitch to Franklin. Change up, fooled her. Foul ball tipped at the plate. She almost swung at that one twice. She completely fooled her on that changeup. It just floated in there. Franklin started her swing, backed it up, and swung again. Good time to use that changeup. First time we've seen it today. 0-2 pitch once again. That one slipped out, rolled off her leg. 1-2. Petty smiles. 1-2 pitch. Swung on, ground ball to White at short. She gloves it across the diamond to first. For Taylor County in the bottom of the second. No runs, no hits, no one left on base. We play two complete, no score. Back in 1 minute.
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0: Late innings 8-9-1 due up here in the top of the third. Just joining us, no score in this one. Each team has one hit. Taylor County did get their runner across to third base, but left her stranded in the bottom of the first. Late innings hit came in the top of the second. Kelly White with a leadoff single, but she was left at first base. Hunt on to her third inning of work. Brown squares the bunt and misses it. 0-1. Brown getting opportunity at the plate today. She normally plays right field, but normally she's the flex player. 0-1 pitch. Foul tip at the plate. No balls and two strikes. Reese Barden on deck. Fell on the season. 250 hitter. A freshman. She's 4 of 12. Hunt walks to the back of the circle, takes her time, 0-2 pitch, misses low and away, 1-2. One ball, two strikes. Hunt gets the sign and pitch, misses again, same pitch. Taylor County faithful, grumbling a little bit, Home plate umpire Kelly Fisher shakes his head no. He's outside. Two balls and two strikes. 2-2 pitch. Change up. Fuller. Swing and a miss for out number one here in the top of the third. Bring up Reese Barden. Reese 217 on the year. A home run, five doubles as part of her 19 hits. First pitch into hers, ball one. Wind trying to shift a little bit. Still blowing in, but maybe a little bit from right field to left field. Swung on, fouled out of play. Reese pulled off that one on the outside pitch. Hunt goes to the rising bag again. 1-1 pitch on the way. Swung on, grounder right back at her. She gloves it over to Guthrie at first. Two away. They bring off the leadoff hitter, Ashley Lowy. Ashley grounded out to the pitcher to start the game. Hunt with the pitch. Change up, low and away. Hunt. The 1-0 pitch. Swung on, grounder to the first baseline, foul. Upton got a glove on it and stopped it, but it was right of the bag. Counts one ball and one strike. No score. We're in the top of the third. Two outs. For the Lady Indians, no one on base. 1-1 count to the left fielder, Ashley Lowy. Low and away, 2-1. Two balls, one strike. Hunt with the pitch. Outside again, 3-1. Already up to 45 pitches in this. And there's no pitch count in softball, so she can throw as many as she wants or as many as the coach will let her throw. Baseball, there is a pitch count. 3-1 pitch, swung and a miss. Sends the count full. Three balls and two strikes. Good cut there, below it was a strike. Lowy steps back in. Hunt with the payoff pitch, swung on, grounder up the middle. Big hop to Melton, and she pulled the first baseman off the bag. A high throw, and Guthrie had to go up to get it. By the time she landed, Lowy had reached the bag. So via E6, and the base runner for the Lady Indians bringing up the second baseman, Keelan Bergen. So a throwing error on Melton gives the Lady Indians a two-out base runner. Kind of got handcuffed a little bit on the big hop, but the high throw allows the Lady Indians to get a base runner. First pitch into Bergen, down low, ball one. Keelan, her first at bat, grounded out to the third baseman. Steps back in from the left-hand side. 1-0 pitch. Call strike one. Upper part of the zone. Lady Cardinal outfield is very, very shallow. Wind blowing in. 1-1 pitch, swung on, a little ground ball to the shortstop, second baseman Bradstreet. She picks up across the first in time. So Lady Indians, no runs, no hits. One Taylor County error, one left on base. Go to the bottom of the third. Derrick County 0, Taylor County 0, back in 1 minute.
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0: Center fielder Aiden French leads off for Taylor County, 8-9-1 due up. Reagan Petty continues on the mound, or in the circle. First pitch, squares the bunt. Bunch it to the pitcher. She gets it, throws across the first. In time. Bang, bang, play at the first. And the bump ball was bunted down the first baseline. The left-handed pitcher, Petty, had to go get it and spin all the way around. Made it a bang, bang play at first, and she gets done in time. Now to bring up the left fielder, Sarah Blakeman. Blakeman, a lefty. Steps in. She's going to square the bunt also, and she foul tips it. Lady Indians looking for their first district championship since 2011. Taylor County, a perennial power in the district. Had multiple championships. Second pitch swinging. Lifts it up in the right center field. Reese Barger on the horse. And she runs it down and makes the catch. Had to cover a lot of ground. She was playing her a little bit over in left center field. She'd go all the way across to right center and makes the play. I bring up leadoff hitter Claire Melton. Nope, no for one today. First pitch down low in the dirt. She flew out to Barden in center field to lead off the Taylor County first. The 1-0 pitch, she squares the bunt, bunts it off herself in the batter's box on a foul ball. On play to umpire Kelly Fisher all over it. Very close to being an out right there, as she was still in the box when she bunted it off herself, and she was starting to run. If she'd have been out of the box, she would have been out. So on hit deep in the center field, Barden over makes the play. So Taylor County once again, no runs, no hits, no one left on base. We played three complete innings of Bear County 0, Taylor County 0, back in 1 minute.
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0: On to the fourth inning. Allie Campbell, Callie White, Jazzy Young, part of the late innings order, due up. They'll face Maddie Hunt from 50 pitches through the first three innings. Late innings. Two base runners, a base hit, and a reach on error. Taylor County with only one base runner so far. First pitch into Campbell, swung on, hard hit ground ball right at the second baseman, Bradstreet. She flips it over to first. One pitch, one out. Campbell, a good cut on that one, but hit it right at Bradstreet. Callie White steps in. K. Callie with the only base hit for the Lady Indians in this one. High chopper right up the middle, right over the second base bag, back in the second inning. Change up way out in front, Fulder. Swing and a miss, strike one. Callie steps back in. Hunt with the sign and the deal. Called strike two on the outside corner. Quickly. White down 0-2. No score. We're in the top of the fourth. The pitcher's duel. Swung on. Chopped foul. Down the third baseline. Third baseman kind of goes and picks it up. Gets it across to Hunt. White still 0-2 deficit or 0-2 hole right here. Steps back in. Up and away. One ball, two strikes. Cali flinched on that one a little bit. I've been thinking it was a little closer than what it was. One ball, two strikes. Hunt. The pitch way upstairs, 2-2. Kelly, seeing pitches here. Two balls, two strikes. Pitch on the way. Another changeup up and away. She held off that one. Makes the count full. Fought back from an 0-2 hole. See if she can get something done after three straight balls. Payoff pitch. Up and away, ball four. Great at bat there by Kelly White. Fight back from an 0-2 count, foul to pitch off. Four straight balls. Gives the Lady Indians their third base runner of the ball game. And they bring up first baseman Jazzy Young. Jazzy 0-for-1, struck out on three pitches, her first at bat. Struck out looking for backwards K. Will Hunt the pitch. Called strike one. Young. Steps out, takes a deep breath, and then back in the box. Hunt gets the sign, 0-1 pitch. Upstairs, 1-1. Jazzy, 379 hitter on the season. Good for third on the team. Pitch on the way, changeup. Young tried to stay back as long as she could. Foul tipped at the plate. One ball and two strikes. So Hunt's gone to the changeup more this inning. She's already thrown three. And might have thrown more than that, but Allie Campbell swung at the first pitch she saw. Sharp ground ball out to second base. 1-2 pitch upstairs. Catcher Curry gives a look down to first. Holds on to it. Two balls and two strikes. One out here in the top of the fourth. Lady Indians have a runner at first in Callie White. No score in this one. Two balls, two strikes. Pitch swung on, foul on the off-speed pitch. Count remains 2-2. Young. Takes a few steps outside the box and steps back in. Hunt toes the rubber. 2-2 pitch. Just missed down low. Hunt wanted that one. Sends the count full. Katie Kimber waits on deck. Payoff pitch. Swung on, fouled away. Good job hanging in there by Young. Wasn't a perfect pitch. Probably was going to be a strike, though. It was down and in, but it was close enough to the plate she had to swing. Done a good job of fighting it off. To see at least one more pitch. Three balls, two strikes. Hunt with the pitch. Swung on, hard line drive right up the middle. That's a base hit. Another good at bat. That's two straight great at bats by the Lady Indians. Both saw several pitches, and Young made her pay right there. Hot shot right by the hip of the pitcher. Gets up the middle for a base hit, and Lady Indians have two on now with one out. Bring up the designated player, Katie Kimbler. Mm-hmm. Second hit for the Lady Indians. Taylor County catcher, Lila Curry, is going to go out and talk to her pitcher. Try to get her settled down just a little bit. One out here, runners on first and second. Kimber 0 for 1 today. Had the big day yesterday, 4 for 4, 3 RBIs. First pitch swung on, hit hard in the left field and foul. She hit that one on the nose, just couldn't keep it fair. Well out in front. I'm sure the Taylor County coaches have saw that, and if they send a sign in, you might see a change up or off speed. Katie was all over that fastball. 0-1 pitch, low down or down low. She fouls that one off again. In the hole, 0-2 now. Kimbler stepping back in. Pitcher just now getting the ball back from the foul ball. Hunt to the rubber, 0-2 pitch. Called strike three on the outside corner. Kimbler disagrees, but she don't get to make that decision. So now with two outs, we'll have a pinch hitter. Looks like it's going to be Trinity Hancock coming in to So Trinity Hancock will be coming in to hit here for Bug Uli. Hancock on the season, 154. First pitch of hers up high, ball one. Hunt walks to the back of the circle, now toes the rubber. 1-0 pitch, swung on, ground ball in between first and second. Second baseman Bradstreet gets it. She'll flip it over first to end the inning. The late innings, no runs, a hit, two left on base. We go to the bottom of the fourth. We're scoreless. Back in 1 minute.
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0: Back for the bottom of the fourth, Taylor County 2-3-4 due up. Trinity Hancock stays in the lineup behind the plate now. It's catcher. Adeline Bradstreet leads off. She pops the first pitch straight up in the air. Second baseman Bergen camped out under and makes the play. So one pitch, one out. And I bring up Gupton. Gupton 0 for 1. First pitch in, down low, ball one. Petty, second pitch up and in, nearly got her, 2-0. Someone in the crowd said she hadn't hit anyone yet in the game yet today. 2-0 pitch down in the dirt, 3-0. Taylor County held to one hit. They hit 313 on the season, so Petty's done a great job out there mixing it up. 3-0 pitch. Strike one right on the inside corner. Petty looks over and gets her sign. 3-1 pitch. Slow, slipped out of her hand. So Taylor County has a base runner on a walk, one out walk here in the fourth. Bring up Reagan Cundiff. Cundiff grounded out the third for the final out of the first inning. Runner at first, one out. First pitch in the dirt, and that's not allowed Gupton to move to second base. The ball gets away on the wild pitch. So Taylor County with their second runner of the game to reach scoring position. One out. 1-0 pitch. Down low, 2-0. Petty take a stroll to the back of the circle, recollect her thoughts. And she'll step back in, get her sign. 2-0 pitch on the way. Swung on right off the end of the bag, a slow roller. Shortstop White gets it, throws it across in time. For the second out, good play there by Callis. She had to charge hard. The ball is slowly hit towards the middle of the field. Gupton is able to move to third base. And then bring up Lila Curry, the catcher. Curry 0 for 1. She grounded out to the pitcher, her first at bat. First pitch upstairs, ball 1. Job by Hancock to handle that high pitch. Petty gets her sign, the 1-0 pitch. Misses upstairs again, 2-0. It's Taylor County with their second runner of the game to reach third base. Lady needs to get out of it last time. 2-0 pitch, slipped away. Good job blocking the ball by Hancock. Keeps the runner at third base. So 3-0 here to the catcher, Lila Curry. Curry 362 on the year. She does have a home run. Team high 13 doubles. Three balls, no strikes. Up and in, 4-pitch walk. Second walk of the inning from Petty. Taylor County will have runners at the corners. For right fielder, Nevaeh Kays. She popped out to White at short, her first at bat. Umpire is trying to decide who's going where here. Getting their positions. Three-man crew here today. Now we're ready for action. First pitch in, call strike one to Kays. Petty with only 48 pitches in this one, with 14 of those coming this inning, so extremely low pitch count for Petty. Just throwing a lot of strikes. Petty kind of put a lot of balls in play, but nothing hit real, real sharp. Second pitch popped up and straight up out of play quickly. Petty, after the 4-pitch walk, gets ahead of the next batter, 0-2. Kays steps back in the box. Petty gets the sign. 0-2 pitch. Changeup froze her, but it stays up just a little bit high. The runner for first is off on the pitch. Curry will struggle in the second base. Nearly rung her up right there on the changeup. It completely froze the batter. Drifted in just a little bit high. One ball, two strikes. Lowing away, 2-2. Don't really want to go full here, but the way she froze her with that changeup, I wouldn't mind seeing it again right here. Two balls, two strikes, two outs, two on here for Taylor County. Pitch on the way, swung on, hit deep into left field. Loy with a beat on it, makes the play, and that will end the inning. for Taylor County in the bottom of the fourth. No runs, no hits, two left on base. We're through four complete. Adair County 0, Taylor County 0, back in 1 minute for the fifth inning.
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0: Little game reset here as we enter the top of the fifth inning. Taylor County, or Adair County, no runs, two hits. So far in this one, Taylor County, no runs on only one hit. So it's been a pitcher's duel. Like the Indians left two on base there last at bat in the fourth, and Taylor County did the same in there at bat in the fourth. Leading off, Ella Brown, the right fielder, 8-9-1 due up, facing once again Maddie Hunt. Hunt's been here in the circle the whole game. She's Taylor County's main pitcher. She throws about every day. Swung on a ground ball right at the first baseman. Jepton eats it up and throws or steps on the bag. One pitch, one out. Reese Barden steps in. Reese 0 for 1 today. She grounded out to the pitcher her first at bat. Hunt with the first pitch, swung on, ground ball to the third baseman. Cundiff comes up with it, high throw. Gupton's able to get back down to the bag on this one as Barden grounds out. So two pitches, two outs here in the top of the fifth. Bring up Ashley Loy. Ashley 0 for 2 on the day. She's grounded out to the pitcher and reached on an error. First pitch into her, foul tip. No balls and a strike. Bergen waits on deck if she gets an opportunity. The one pitch, swung on, hard line drive. That's a base hit in the left field, right between the shortstop and third baseman. So the Lady Indians with a two-out single have a runner with Keelan Bergen stepping to the plate. Keelan over two. Ground out to third and ground out to second, her two at bats. Two outs here in the top of the fifth, no score. First pitch into Bergen, called strike one. Hunt toes the rubber. Oh, one pitch on the way. Swung on, foul tip at the plate. Bergen in the hole, 0-2. You're fine. No balls, two strikes, two outs. Ashley Loy, the runner at first after a line drive, two out single. Lady Indians' third hit of the game. 0-2 pitch, swung on, hard line drive to the middle. Ooh, great play by Melton to field it, but she throws it in the dirt, and that's going to get away. Ball's going to go under the fence, and that's going to allow the Lady Indians to send a runner to third, and the runner from first will go to second. So now, Lady Indians trying to get something going here with two outs, two straight base runners. So second throwing error of the game on Melton. Allows the Lady Indians to get runners, two runners in scoring position with their leading hitter on the season. Lady Indians' third base, our coach, Beth Beach questioning the umpire on why the runner at third was not allowed to go home as she was coming towards third when the ball went out, but she had just got to second base and actually crossed over second base. So now Campbell 0-for-2 on the day. Big spot right here for Allie. First pitch outside, ball one. And they've shown already this game that they've stayed away from Allie, throwing everything on the outside corner. Catcher once again set up outside. Same pitch, 2-0. The word is out. Taylor County's not going to let Allie Campbell beat him. 2-0 pitch, got a base open here. Same pitch outside. They're not even going to pitch to her. Catcher's completely set up in the left-hand batter's box. Three straight balls. We'll see if they try to challenge her here. But with the base open and two outs in late innings, nearly 400 hit her at the base. Now they're just going to put her on. They're not going to throw the fourth pitch. So that will load the bases now for Callie White. Callie 1-for-1. She singled and walked. She's been on base both times. So now the base is loaded and two outs. Late innings, their best opportunity of the day so far to score. First pitch into White. Strike one right on the inside corner. It's always interesting to see how a pitcher will respond after being told basically to throw balls. Change ups, a little pop fly. It's right at the shortstop. And Melton takes a couple steps back and makes the play, and the Lady Cardinals will escape the bases loaded two-out jam. So four of the Lady Indians in the top of the fifth inning. No runs, a hit, one Taylor County error, three left on base. After four and a half, Adair County zero, Taylor County zero. Back after 1 minute.
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0: Lady Indians get the bases loaded with two outs. Unable to get a run across. The Maddie Hunt of the Lady Cardinals coaxed a little pop out to the shortstop to get it out of the inning. And Taylor County will send up 7-8-9 in their lineup here in the bottom of the fifth. We're scoreless. It's been a pitcher's duel. Lady Indians. And great work today out of seventh grader Reagan Petty. Been putting the frying pan here as a seventh grader in the finals of the district. She's come up big. First pitch in. That hit her. And right on the back of the arm. So first pitch, and I have a base runner here, as I think we're probably going to have a runner. The flex is probably going to come in and run for the designated player. No, if it's not the flex, we're going to have a pinch runner. It'll be number 22, Charlie French. So Taylor County with a base runner here. And bring up Aiden French. So French on first, French at bat. Petty looks over and gets her sign. Squares the bunt. That ball rolls in and it gets by the catcher. Everybody's expecting the bunt right there, and Petty rolled that one in. So really the first chink in the armor there just a little bit. I think when the young lady squared around the bunt, kind of messed up her motion a little bit. So French to second. Everybody in the stadium's waiting for a bunt right here. She squares up high. Good job of Hancock to rein it in. Ball nearly got past hers. She had to jump to catch it.

0: Two balls and no strikes. Squares the bunt. She gets it down, but foul. Catcher Trinity Hancock up quickly to grab it. Caught it while it was behind the plate. So two balls and a strike. So most likely the bunt will still be on here with a two ball, one strike count. She does square the bunt. She gets it down right in front of the plate. Picks it up by Hancock. Throws the first for the out. But that will move the runner on the sacrifice. And Taylor County has a runner on third with one out. French at third down. Left-hander Sarah Blakeman up. Be shocked. Don't be shocked to see a squeeze right here. One out. Ball's up high. Wild pitch gets back to the backstop in the air, but the short backstop here won't allow French to move from third base. We'll have a conference here at the mound as they're going to go talk to the young seventh grader, and I think they're actually going to make a pitching change here, it looks like. Yep. We are going to have a pitching change. So with that, we'll send it back to the station while we have the warm-up tosses here by the new pitcher. And Reagan Petty gets a big ovation as she leaves the field. Back in 1 minute.
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0: New pitcher for the Lady Indians will be Jazzy Young. Jazzy, her 16th appearance on the season. She has thrown 51 innings, allowed 59 hits, 39 runs, 26 earned. The changes in the field with Young coming from first base. They'll move Keelan Bergen from second to first. And they will substitute Braylee Corbin in for Petty, and she'll be playing second base and occupy the flex position in the lineup. So Young comes in with a one ball, no strike count to the hitter, Sarah Blakeman. Runner at third is French. So we'll see what Taylor County does here. See if the squeeze might be on. Blakeman didn't offer to bunt at the first pitch, but after the little break here, a new pitcher, you might see that happen here. She's choked up. Oh, she's going to try to slap it. That's a wave, ball two. Number nine hit her up. Melton awaits on deck. Melton, a 43-40 hitter, top of the lineup. So we're going to attack this batter and try to get that second out. Pitch on the way, way outside, 3-0.
3: What's the count, sir? 3-0.
0: Three balls, no strikes. Blakeman steps back in from the left-hand batter's box. Young with the wind and the deal. Called strike one, the top part of the zone. Taylor County crowd grumbles at the strike call. So, 3-1 pitch coming from Young. That bounces in. That ball gets to the backstop. She can't find it. The runner from third breaks late, and she is going to score.

0: Hancock had a trouble locating the ball. The ball rolled up the backstop and went real high in the air. Hancock was looking down for it. The ball was above her head. She couldn't find it. The runner from third, French, got an extremely late break, but she's able to score. And on the walk, Blakeman will go to second base. So now a runner on second. Taylor County with a 1-0 lead now. First run of the ball game. Blakeman at second brings up Milton. First pitch in hers called strike one. So a little bit of bad luck there. As a wild pitch was in the dirt. It got all the way to the backstop and rolled up the backstop. And by the time Hancock turned her head, she was looking down for it where it should have been. But it was above her head. Swinging a foul tip into the catcher's mitt. So quickly, Milton down 0-2. She's 0-2 today. Milton steps back in. One out here. Pitch swung on, hit hard in the left field, right at Loy. She makes the play, gets it in quickly to hold the runner at second. So now two away, bringing up the second baseman, Bradstreet. So with two outs, a runner on second, Bradstreet steps in, the leading hitter for Taylor County, 396 or 366 on the season. Taylor County with the first run of the game here in this frame. First pitch down and low. And inside, ball one. Bradstreet, second baseman, steps back in. Young with the pitch, low and in again. 2-0. Pitch it's down low, but Bradstreet goes after it and she fouls it off. Remind everyone, it is election day. Election coverage from WAIM will be found on their Facebook page. So as the night goes on, check in on the Facebook page and you'll have all the election coverage from the races. 2-1 pitch, low and in. The same pitch, all four pitches. Have been low and in. Bradstreet did go after 1-0. Counts three balls and one strike. See if Young can make the adjustment. Gupton waits on deck. 3-1 pitch. That's upstairs. Ball four in the run. Ball's up high. Hancock has trouble handling. Allows the runner from second to advance to third on the pass ball. So Gupton. Runners on first and third with two outs here. You up to 0-1. She's grounded out and walked. First pitch in the Gupton. Up and away, ball one. Bradstreet at first. Did not advance there. Surprised if she don't go here. First and third, most times automatic steal, and there she goes. Second pitch just misses upstairs, and so the runner Bradstreet goes to second on defensive indifference. So Taylor County looking for a two-out base hit to try to extend this 1-0 lead. Two-0 pitch inside, 3-0. So Young missing inside a lot, so she needs to make that adjustment. It should just be an alignment adjustment, you would think. It's been the same spot just about every pitch. Called strike one. She did make that adjustment. It's still on the inner half, but it did catch the plate. Three balls and a strike. Gupton toes the line with her back foot. 3-1 pitch on the way. Inside, ball four. So now the load, they're loaded for Taylor County. Bringing up the cleanup hitter, Reagan Cundiff. Cundiff 0 for 2 today. Cundiff is 0 for 2 today. She's grounded out to third and grounded out to short, so seems to be a pull hitter. So you're going to watch that inside pitch where Young's been throwing it. First pitch, strike one, right down Broadway. Young checks her sign on her wristband. Pitch popped up in the center field. Barden has a bead on it. Makes the play to end the inning. For Taylor County in the bottom of the fifth. They did score the first run of the ball game. So one run on no hits. Three left on base. After five complete, Taylor County 1, Adair County 0. Back in 1 minute.
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0: Taylor County scratches the first run of the game in the bottom of the fifth. They lead 1-0 here going to the top of the sixth. For the Lady Indians, 5-6-7 due up, Young, Kimbler, and Hancock. Young, 1-for-2 today. A solid line drive base hit her last at bat. Maddie Hunt continues in the circle. First pitch swinging, fouled off at the plate. Young steps out of the box to collect her thoughts. Hunt with the 0-1 pitch. Change up. Stays back on it, but she does pop it up in first base side. Plenty of room in foul territory over there as Guffton makes the play for the first out. Katie Kimbler, the designated player, steps in. Katie 0-for-2 today. Pitch from Hunt. Strike one. Called on the outside corner. No ball, one strike pitch outside. Evens the count 1-1. Stay tuned after this one. I'll be running the equipment across town to Camelsville High School. John Shelley have the call of the Indians and Taylor County Cardinals in the 20th District Baseball Final. Change up, Kimber way out in front. Swing and a miss, strike two. Hunt's been very selective on that changeup. It's been effective about every time she's thrown it. 1-2 pitch, swung on, off the end of the bat, the first baseman. Guffton, she has trouble with it. And the ball had a lot of English on it. It kind of took a left-hand hop after it hit. And she will go down as a E3 with Kimbler reaching. Third Taylor County error of the game. See if the Lady Indians can take advantage of it. We're going to have a pinch runner for Kimbler. That will be Josie Cox. So that's the tying run at first base with one out here. Trinity Hancock, the catcher, steps in. Trinity 0-for-1 today. All right, 1-0 Taylor County, one of the top of the six. Swung on ground ball to the second baseman, Bradstreet. Flips it underhanded to Gupton at first. Cox able to advance to second, so it moves the tying run up to the scoring position. With two outs, bringing up Ella Brown to the plate. Ella 0 for 2 today. Hunt throws the rubber. First pitch called, strike one on the inside corner. And Josie at second base. Be off on contact unless the ball is hit right in front of her to the third baseman or shortstop. 0-1 pitch outside, ball one. Hit to the outfield. You got to thank Coach Veach. If she has an opportunity, we'll be sending Cox. Try to get this game tied up here in the top of the sixth. 1-1 pitch. Change up. Hit in the middle, but it's going to be a base hit. Cox running third. She's going to get a throw from French in center field. Cut off by the first baseman, and that'll tie it up. For some reason, the first baseman Gupton cut that ball off. If she hadn't cut it off, he was going to have a bang-bang play at the plate. So a huge two-out RBI single from Ella Brown up the middle. Ties this ball game at one. And like I said, the first baseman Gupton tapping herself on the head, and you can just see, you can read her lips saying, "My fault." That should not have been cut off. That ball was on line, and it was going to be a play at the plate. But when it cut off, there was no play to be made. So we're all knotted at one here in the top of the six. Reese Barden to the plate. Reese called strike one. Brown was able to move up to second on the throw. The 0-1 pitch up and away. Brown with a big secondary lead out there at second base. She's on her toes, so she's going to be trying to look to score here too, try to get the go-ahead run. We're tied up 1-1 here in the top of the six. Been a great game. 1-1 pitch, swung on, fouled.
2: Hedge.
0: That's the ball. Somehow went through the backstop. So Barden now down 1-2. Leadoff hitter Ashley Lois on deck. What this inning's done, no matter what happens, that's going to put the top part of the lineup to get an opportunity before this one's over, unless Campbellsville or Taylor County just goes crazy in the bottom half. We'll pop fly at the second baseman. That'll be the third out of the inning. For the Lady Indians in the top of the sixth, a run on one hit, one Taylor County error, one left on base. After 5.5, Adair County 1, Taylor County 1, back in 1 minute.
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0: Ella Brown with a humongous two-out line drive base hit the center, scored Josie Cox, who was on the pinch run, and knots this game up at one apiece, going to the bottom of the sixth inning. For Taylor County, 5-6-7 due up, Curry, Kays, and French. Curry 0 for 1. She grounded out to the pitcher and walked in her two at-bats. Young back in the circle for her second inning of work. Called strike one.
6: You ready, Craig?
0: Young with the long look over to the dugout to get the pitch sign of the pitch call. 0-1 pitch on the way. swung on, ground to foul down the third base line. So Young quickly gets ahead 0-2. Ball bounced around there in the left field corner a little bit, finally getting back to the infield. Wind kicking back up again here. No balls and two strikes. Change up, floats up high, 1-2. Trying to cover up my mic here a little bit to keep the wind noise down as much as possible. One ball, two strikes to the Taylor County catcher, number 5 in the order. Swung on, hit hard, but foul. It's all over that pitch, just a little bit early. It's a loud strike, or loud as a strike, but there's two strikes with a foul ball. It's a count remaining 1-2. Curry settles back in. Young with the wind of the pitch. Ooh, hitter. Same pitch that Young has had trouble with so far today. She's worked inside. She's worked a little too far inside there. So a costly hit by pitch with two strikes on the batter. That'll bring up the left fielder, Nevaeh Kays. Kays over 2 today. So leadoff runner on for Taylor County here in the bottom of the sixth. It's a 1-1 ball game. First pitch in, she squares the bunt. She gets it down, great bunt, right down third base line. There's no play to be made. And nobody's covering third base, and the runner will go all the way, and the ball will go into left field on the throw. An ill-advised throw across the third base with nobody covering, and Taylor County takes advantage of the error. That's one there where the perfect bunt down the third base line, and Campbell had no play at first, but she threw it. And when the ball went to first, Bergen fired it to third as the runner rounded second, but nobody was there to cover the bag as the rotation was not done correctly. And so that error, hit and error, will give Taylor County a 2-1 lead. Franklin with a base hit in the right field. That's on score. Not going to score. Oh, she got out of the tag. She is on score. The Lady Indians, right fielder Ella Brown, instead of firing the ball home, she threw it to second base. But Kelly White got it and fired it home nearly in time. But the runner, Curry, able to get under the tag. So the second run of the inning. Now Taylor County with a 3-1 lead. First pitch, bunted back to the pitcher. Young gets it, throws it over the first for the out. So that'll be the first out of the inning. And Franklin moves to second base. So the bunt from French. First pitch in the Blakeman's a strike. French 0-1 today. Blowing away. Even the count, one ball and one strike. So one out here, bottom of the 16th, Taylor County with two runs in. And, hit by pitch, a base hit on a sacrifice bunt attempt, and a throwing error allowed a run to score, then a solid line drive base hit. Put the second run across the plate. 1-1 pitch is down and away, 2-1. Putting all the pressure on the Lady Indians here. And they will try to have to make a comeback in the top of the seventh. Squares the bunt, pulls it back, 3-1. Leadoff hitter Milton waits on deck. 3-1 pitch, low and away. It's that same pitch he's gone back to. Just a little drifting, low and inside in the right-hand batter's box. And bring up Clara Melton. Melton 0 for 3. Melton steps in from the right-hand box. Runners on first and second now with one out. First pitch, called strike one. Jazzy looks to her wristband to get the pitch call. Comes with the 0-1 pitch. She wires the bunt, she gets it down, but it's a foul. Taylor County trying to play a little small ball here. It's worked earlier in the inning. The Lady Indians need to make sure they have their rotation zone. Two strikes, you doubt she'll square the bunt again, but situation, the third baseman charging, the shortstop has got to come over and cover third base. No two pitch upstairs. Milton thought about going after it, held back. One ball and two strikes. Milton steps back in. A 1-2 pitch swung on, hit high in the air. Short infield fly called. Shortstop Callie White makes the play anyway, so two away on the infield fly rule. What that is is just protection there for the fielders, or the runners, excuse me. A little pop fly on the infield like that, the fielder could drop it and try to turn a double play. First pitch into Bradstreet, called strike one. Once again, following this one, tune back in after a few minute break as we take the equipment over to Council High School for John Shelley calling the finals of the district baseball tournament. 0-1 pitch is outside, one ball, one strike. That one's scheduled for a first pitch at 6:30. 8 minutes from now. I'm not sure if they'll hold that up to try to get this one completed before they get going, or if they'll go ahead and start it. We'll find out when we get there. Inside, 2-1, excuse me. Franklin at second, Blakeman at first. There's two outs. 2-1 count on the hitter, Bradstreet. It's on the way, swung on, right off the handle. That'll be a ground ball to the second baseman, Corbin. She'll throw across to first for the third out of the inning. But Taylor County scores two on one hit, one costly Lady Indian error. So after six complete, Taylor County 3, Adair County 1. Lady Indians down to their final three outs as we come back for the top of the seventh in 1 minute on 1270 AM, 101.9 FM, WAIN. One minute, Griff.
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0: Lady Indians trail 3-1. Final at bat here. It's the top of the seventh inning. They've got to have two to keep this one going. Three to take the lead. Taylor County will have it at bat if the Lady Indians do tie it or take the lead. Good news for Adair County is they got the top of the order up. Ashley Loy, 1-for-3 today. Bergen and Campbell also due up. First pitch in from Hunt. Low ball one. Base runners are the name of the game right here. Got to get some runners on base. Adair County playing much deeper this inning. Called strike one. Outfield playing for no doubles. They've taken at least 5 steps back from where they have been playing, so there should be some holes in front of them. 1-1 pitch outside, 2-1. Pitch upstairs, 3-1. So what you want to try to do is at least get that tying run to the plate. So that means you got to have at least one base runner. Ashley always trying to be that with 3-1 count right here. Lead off the 7th. Swung on, ground ball to the third baseman. Cundiff comes up with it off the big hop. Throws across to Gupton at first. 1 away. Great job by Cundiff coming to get that big hop. Made it a much easier play for. I'm going to bring up Keelan Bergen. Keelan 0-for-3 today. She has reached on an error. Campbell waits on deck. First pitch in the Bergen. Upstairs, ball one. Hunt. It's gone the distance in this one. It's her 104th pitch of the game. Swung on, ground ball. Bradstreet gives ground, makes a play. Great play there by the second baseman. Gave ground, got the big hop, flipped it over to first, so 2 away. Late innings down to their last out. That is textbook of a play a second baseman can make right there. Knew she had plenty of time to make the play. She took an angle, 2 steps to her left, her glove side. Flipped it over to first for the second out. Campbell steps in, potentially walked her last at bat, changed up to hers upstairs. They've been really, really careful with Allie today. She's 0-for-2, but they've not gave her anything much to hit whatsoever. Little stand up and away from her. Swung pitch lined up the middle hard. They gave her something to hit there, and she hit it right back at him for a base hit. So now what the late innings needed, they've got the tying run to the plate. So that's all you can ask for is a chance, and that's what they're looking at getting right here. Kelly White steps in, 1-for-2 today. First pitch into White, swung on, fouled, out of play. Once again, if you're interested in any election coverage, check out the WAM Facebook page. There have some videos of some updates throughout the evening as the polls have now closed in Adair County. 0-1 pitch, called strike 2 on the outside corner. So, Lady Indians facing their last strike of the game. They trail this one 3-1. Runner on first, tying run at the plate, and Kelly White. Winner of this one will be the champion of the 20th District. 0-2 pitch upstairs. Both teams will advance to Monday's 5th region tournament regardless of the outcome, but the winner will face a loser from another district, while the loser will face a district champion from another district. Again, play if we get underway Monday at LaRue County. 1-2. Pitch into White. It's called strike 3 on the outside corner, and that will do it for this one. So for the Lady Indians in the top of the 7th, no runs, 1 hit, 1 left on base. So I'm going to quickly wrap this up, get the equipment across town for the John Shelley. So Taylor County is your 20th district champion with a 3-1 win over the Lady Indians. And for Griffin back to station, this is Scott Bennett. And tune back in a few minutes, and John Shelley will have the call of the baseball game. Good night, everyone.
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0: Welcome to 20th District Baseball Final. John Shelley joined by Robbie Harmon. Robbie, appreciate you helping me today. And we're a little bit rushed up as the softball game has just ended. We got one box for the equipment, so they've already played a quick inning here at Campbellsville High School. The final is Dare County versus Taylor County, as most of you know. And we're scoreless after one, Robbie, so we didn't miss anything.
1: A little bit of uneventfulness.
0: Yeah,
1: in the first inning.
0: I know Taylor County left a runner on in the bottom of the first, and Adair County is now hitting in the top of the second, and Sinclair goes down on strikes as the second inning is underway. Dax Kahn will hit with one out here, and
1: Dax is batting 180 on the year and has started the season off really, really hot. Had a little bit of a lull there in the end of the season, but hey, it's time for everybody to step up and play their role this late in the year. This is what it's about. This is what you work for all season to get to the district championship game and move on to the region.
0: Dax hitting 180 on the season, 18 for 100, 16 runs batted in as he takes a ball down low. Two balls and no strikes with one out here in the top of the second. And we want to remind everyone, if you're wondering about election coverage, that election coverage will be on WAIN Radio's Facebook page. You can keep up with the numbers there. The 2-0 pitch is at the letters for a call strike. Two balls and a strike. Silas Young is your pitcher for Taylor County. And Robbie, here's a ground ball to shortstop. He goes to his left, makes a play, throw to first to McLean, and gets him by about two steps, and that's two outs here in the top of the second.
2: Number 14.
0: As Robbie's got game changer over there, so he can kind of help with the lineups here. As I do have a copy of them on my phone, and I normally keep book, but we got all messed up here tonight, so we'll try to catch up as we roll along through.

0: this one. As two outs here in the top of the second, Braden Fitzgerald, he takes a curveball for a call strike at the letters. And Braden on the season, he's 12 for 63, a buck 90. Robbie really started doing some good things late in the season.
1: He did. He's just swinging the bat well. They're not always line drives, but he found a way to get that ball in the outfield in those gaps, and that's what you have to do.
0: And here's the pitch, fastball. He fouls it off out of play to the right. And
1: one thing I know Coach McQuarrie said is we've seen so many different pitchers this year. We've got to be on time. We've got to make sure our timing's good.
0: Braden hitting seventh here in the order. And that pitch must have grazed Braden as he bailed out of there, but he immediately sprints to first base. Robbie and I are way behind the plate. Matter of fact, we're blocked by some of the seated fans, and it's just the placement of where we are, as we're right behind the concession stand here and press box at Camelsville High School. A beautiful facility. The outfield is has the horizontal football field striping. And I was told earlier, Robbie, 300 straightaway center. So it's not a deep porch to straightaway center.
1: And we talked about this the other day. The alleys in the deep right and deep left are the deepest part of this field. But, yeah, straightaway is your shortest part.
0: Jay Harmon digs in. One ball, one strike. Jay fouls it back to the screen. Jay had a hit in the first game of the district tournament. And I'm going to talk about that as we move through here. The Indians with a huge win over Camelsville Sunday, 2-1 in that one. And I guess most of you have heard by now. Strike three called on a breaking ball. And that'll do it for Adair County. No runs, no hits. They do leave a runner. We played an inning and a half, and your score, nothing here in the finals of the district tournament here at Camelsville High School. We'll be back after a 30-second break.
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0: I want to thank Griff Hardwick back at 206 Studios as he's making this thing possible. 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
2: The second for Taylor County, right fielder, number 10, J.T. Johns.
0: 5-6-7 for Taylor County. And J.T. Johns checks in. Robbie, I know when they came to Adair County, the game I called on the radio, they had seven left-handed hitters in the lineup.
1: Yeah, you're looking at a team that I've never seen so many left-handed hitters. And that's tough because we've not seen this many cumulative all year.
0: Johns swings and misses as Bryce Russell's on the hill for the Indians. Tell you a little bit about Bryce. He's appeared in 11 games. He started 9 of those 11, thrown 42 and two-thirds innings, given up 63 hits, 40 runs. He's walked 16, struck out 45. He ended with a 3-5 record and a very, very good 4.17 ERA. Here's a 0-1 pitch. It's up high for a ball, one ball and one strike. And, Robbie, what you can guarantee is Bryce is going to battle. He's really a tough kid.
1: He's already shown that in the first inning. Come out, had a little trouble finding the zone, battle back for a scoreless first inning. That's what you get from that senior leadership from Bryce Russell and TK Stotts. That's exactly what you expect from those young men.
0: Bryce has also hit 13 home runs on the flip side of it. Here's a 1-2 pitch. It's up high for a ball, two balls and two strikes. J.T. Johns hitting 282 on the season, 22 for 78. He's driven in 15, or excuse me, scored 15 times, driven in 20, walked 21 times. He fouls the 2-2 pitch back to the screen. Taylor County, with that plethora of left-handed hitters, they'll spray the ball all over the ballpark. They'll hit the ball back through the middle. They'll hit it the other way. Russell, he gets a sign. He winds, kicks. Here's the 2-2 pitch. Swung on and foul right back at us. Two balls and two strikes.
1: We saw Johns on the mound our second time we played Taylor. He threw probably 80% breaking pitches. Just dominated us that night.
0: Russell, 2-2 pitch. Same result as that ball's foul straight back. And he's looking to just flip this ball into left field. Both those swings, he was trying to punch it the opposite way. Go around the order for you here in just a second. We got a late start. I don't have any of my paperwork in front of me. But Alex Martin will do the catching. The 2-2 pitch is foul straight back. At second base, you got Carson Darnell. Jasper Kemp's at shortstop today. Dax Kahn's at third. Fitzgerald will be over at first base. In the outfield, you got T.K. Stotts in right field. He's being DH for Jay Harmon. Matthew Magin is playing center field. In left field is Jackson Sinclair. Here's a 3-2 pitch, swung on and flied into center field. Good speed out there. Magin's going to drift back to the warning track and makes a play just in front of the warning track. Robbie, and that at that 300 mark straight away center.
1: That shows you what you get here. Nice hit. Nothing crazy. And it's a base of the fence. So great job by Matthew Magin tracking that ball and making routine plays routine. And that's something we did really well the other night.
0: We've seen a little shift in the defensive alignment from head coach Ryan McQuarrie. We've seen Magin most of the year in left and Sinclair in center, but for the finals of the district, they're flip-flop.
1: Yeah, and they did that the last two or three games of the year. There was a Jackson had a little injury. Had to miss a game or two, and Magin moved over to center. So I think it's been a good move.
0: There's a call strike and another call strike on the outside corner. One ball and two strikes. Strike three called, and that'll do it for Silas Young. Silas not swinging the bat there. He took strike three.
2: Number 19, Isaac.
0: Silas Young on the season, hitting .352, so a big out right there for Bryce Russell, the senior for the Indians. And if you hadn't seen him play, he's a bulldog. Here's Isaac Burris. One stat that I've got from Isaac, and I don't want to jinx him, but he has struck out 41 times, a team leader. Leader in that category for Taylor County. But he does hit the long ball, Robbie. Six home runs and 41 strikeouts. So it's kind of an all or nothing thing.
1: It's a feast or famine. But what we're going to have to see, and I think where the game's going to be won, is at the bottom of the lineups. We did a really, really good job of that the other day. And these teams, they're good. They're supposed to be here.
0: Here's the 0-2 pitch. It's a mile-high pop-up in the infield. It's a major league pop-up. Kemp's going to drift back and make the play in short left field.
1: John, that's not short left field.
0: Well, it's hard to say. Our left fielder was playing so deep. He went a long way. I'll just say it that way. And it was a great play as he reached back over his shoulder and made a great play. After throwing 110 pitches on Sunday afternoon, he's thrown in there at shortstop. We're just going to keep it right here, Griff. And not take a break because we got so much to do.
1: Let's not forget before we forget it. Election coverage is over on the WIN 93.5 Facebook page. So let's not forget that. If you're looking for the election coverage, that's over on the Facebook page, WIN 93.5.
0: Yeah, and be sure. And I think the polls close at 6 o'clock, so they'll be rolling in there. And that's Central Time. Results will be rolling in there probably between 6:30 and 7 o'clock, I'm guessing. Let's talk a little bit about this Taylor County club, Robbie. 20-9, 9-4 in the region, 3-4 in the district. They got the superstar who had originally committed to Tennessee, going to Kentucky, Cole McClain, 9-0. He threw 109 pitches against Marion County. They defeated Marion County in the first game of the district, 6-2. He allowed two hits, two runs. One of those runs earned, walked two and struck out 12. But Adair gets a break as they had to throw him in that game, so they don't see him tonight. But take nothing away from Silas Young. He's very good on the mound.
1: And they're just two different pitchers. We're going to see a lot of fastballs from Silas Young.
0: Matt Magine swings at the first pitch, and the umpire has called it a foul ball. As he barks it out, Matthew does what he's supposed to do. He hustles down that line. It was a two-hopper that hovered right over the bag, and he had a great angle at it. The home plate umpire called it a foul ball. So it's a break because third baseman had fielded it and thrown over there.
1: Magine came up big on Sunday afternoon with a RBI.

0: to come down to the play in our 6, 7, 8, 9, because we know those 1 through 5s for both teams are going to produce big down the stretch.
1: Matthew runs really well, hitting in the 9 spot. It's kind of a double leadoff for Adair County. Here's a call, strike 2 at the letters. No balls and 2 strikes. Matthew, 8 of 71, but does not speak those numbers of how he's been playing of late. He had a base hit and an RBI in that district semifinal. Here's the 0-2 pitch, taken just off the plate for a ball. 1 ball and 2 strikes.
0: And our umpire tonight, he's gonna let people swing. I mean, we've already seen from both sides, he's going to open that zone up a little bit and expect people to swing with 2 strikes.
1: Strike 3 called. So Adair County's leadoff hitter, the 9 spot, goes down on strikes looking.
2: Number 5, and Alex Martin.
1: So this game right now is flying by as both pitchers are pouring strikes in the zone. And that's what you want in high school. Walks will kill you at any level, but especially in high school. Here's Alex Martin. It's a curveball for a call strike. And, Robbie, I don't have it in front of me. Alex's first at bat tonight.
0: He grounded out to shortstop.
1: He grounded out to shortstop. This is the part of that Adair County lineup that really is tough when you go 1, 2, 3, 4, maybe even 5. And then, but the 6 through 9 guys have really done a good job of late. Here's a curveball. Martin swings and misses as he goes down to a knee. He got his money's worth, but come up empty.
0: Alex Martin's batting .412 on the year with only 5 strikeouts, John. He puts it in play. He's as good a leadoff hitter as you could hope for.
1: Kind of an unusual deal where a catcher leads off, but he runs really, really well, and he's very, very quick out of that catcher's stance back there. He throws well. He's just a good baseball player.
0: And the IQ of that young man in that box or behind the plate or when he plays short is just unmatched.
1: There's a curveball just off the outside corner, 2 balls and 2 strikes. So Young looking to mix his pitches. Silas Young this year, he's appeared in 9 games. He started 7. Here's the 2-2 pitch. Swung on a hard ground ball to the third baseman. He makes a play and fires a strike over to McLean. And that was a really good play. Martin hit it right on the screws.
0: And that's just, you're going to get a true hop off of the turf. He played it off his left side. And as hot as that ball is, he can even bobble a little bit. He can take his time. He can skip and got Martin by a step. Going across the diamond.
1: Robbie probably knows more about this than I do, but with 13 home runs, he has to be sort of up on the top of the leaderboard in the state in that category, and that's senior Bryce Russell. And Bryce is really.
0: He's got to be in the top 5 because we checked it the other night on Max Preps, and he was top 10 in the nation for high school. So, I mean, you know he's at the top of the list for the state.
1: 13 home runs, but he's done more than that. Bryce is 54 for 107. He's at .505 his batting average. Scored 39 times, driven in 46, 10 doubles and 13 bombs. And here's a check swing, appeal down to the base umpire, and he did not go. So 2 balls and a strike.
0: Bryce walked the first time, and he rented up to, I think it was a 6-pitch at bat. Great AB to start the game.
1: Swung on. Here's a line drive. Base hit into left center field. Center fielder's going to get over, cut it off. Bryce thought about 2, made a big turn, and decided not to. So a 2-out single from Russell, and that was a hard-hit ball into left center field.
0: Great angle by the center fielder because Bryce came out of the box thinking 2. Coach is telling him to watch, and Bryce put on the binders because Thompson made a great play in center to cut that ball off on the turf.
1: Jasper Kemp, 39 for 108. We talked about it. He got the win the other night. He also was 3 for 4 at the plate, so he helped himself. Russell's gone. Kemp line drive into left field, and he did the jump at the last second to make the play as Russell was in motion. A little hit and run early for McQuarrie. Hit it right on the button, right at the left fielder, and that's going to do it for Adair County. No runs on 1 base hit. They leave a runner. We're going to the bottom of the third here in a quick-paced ball game. Both pitchers command of the plate. No score on the Indian Radio Network.
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